0: more primary voters will head to the polls.
1: Georgia is the place where Republicans kind of stood up to Donald Trump after the election in 2020. Brian Kemp, who's no longer running, but Brad Raffensperger was the Secretary of State then. He's running.
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7: How did I lose weight? 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
11: KOH News, 9503. We've got 60 degrees here in Reno. 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I'm Jack Sabin, and here's what's trending. Washoe County election officials are preparing hundreds of machines for the upcoming primary, and they say the public is welcome to observe the process. Inside the Registrar of Voters warehouse on Longley Lane, staff are working to prepare 880 voting machines. Officials said testing is designed to confirm the correct software is installed on every machine and that ballots print and are marked accurately. The office is also testing the 400 iPads used to check voters in at polling places. Election staff said the system is designed so once a voter is checked in and votes, that status updates across devices. Reno PD's heat unit making arrests on three different men who were taking advantage of the underage in our community.
12: Willie Starks has been sentenced to 4 years in prison with parole eligibility after 1 year. He was arrested for pandering after he attempted to recruit a UC detective to work under him as her pimp.
11: Kendall Holcomb with the Washoe County DA's office. Corey Jones faces 25 years in prison while Alfred Johnson was sentenced to 3 years in prison. A pilot sustained minor injuries after their plane crashed in a remote area of Elko County. At around 10:30 a.m. Sunday, the Elko County Regional Dispatch Center received an iPhone crash notification for an incident that happened in the area of the East Humboldt Mountain Range and south of Hole in the Mountain Peak. The Elko County Sheriff's Office describes the area as being a remote area of Elko County with very limited access. When first responders arrived, they found the pilot alive with minor injuries. An investigation found that the plane had struck the mountain at an elevation of 10,200 feet and had come to rest above the snow line. Heavy cloud cover prevented any flight-based rescue missions from taking place at first, but had mostly lifted by that afternoon, allowing for rescue operations to move forward. The pilot was airlifted off the mountain and transported for medical services. It's Mental Health Awareness Month, and people who have survived a flood or wildfire have some tips on dealing with the stress and rebuilding your life after a crisis.
4: A wall of water destroyed whole neighborhoods near San Diego in January 2024 after an atmospheric river sent torrents down a poorly maintained flood channel choked with vegetation. Jessica Calix and her family survived but lost everything. To make matters worse, it was her 8-year-old son's birthday.
5: My neighbors are swimming in the water in the living room, you know, like, and they're not being rescued. And so it was just pretty much madness from there because the number of people that needed to be rescued exceeded the help that was available. I mean, you couldn't even call 911.
4: NASA says severe weather events like wildfires, floods, and droughts linked to climate change have become more frequent in recent years. I'm Suzanne Potter.
11: Right now, traffic and weather time together here on News Talk 780 KOH. It's the ride home on a Monday, and it starts with Kristen Snow.
13: Thank you so much, Jack. Getting you up out the door, yep, and on your way home. NHP is reporting an accident, though. I-80 westbound, if you're coming from USA Parkway, it is at Patrick, and we do have some backup right now, westbound 80 between USA and Lockwood. So tossing in that accident, you're going to have a little bit of extra time there on the road if you're already tied up in that mess. We've got some slowdown as well and some congestion. 395 northbound if you're heading out to the North Valleys, all the way out to Golden Valley, as a matter of fact. So that slowdown does start 580 north, right about the GSR through the Bull on out to Golden. We're still seeing some heavy traffic and congestion right now as well. 580 southbound between Moana and South Virginia Street with an earlier accident continuing to be cleared at South Virginia Street. And we do have some slowdown still northbound South McCarran between Gregg Street and Nugget Avenue. But all other northern Nevada roads are looking great. Drive safely from the KOH right now Traffic Center. I'm Kristen Snow.
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14: I am Chief Meteorologist Jeff Thompson in the Colo 8 First Alert Weather Center. Nice warming trend this week, but pretty chilly overnight. 40 in Reno, Sparks, 28 at the Lake. Tahoe 65 on a sunny Tuesday, 72 in Reno.
11: Thank you, Jeff. 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It's 57 degrees in Cold Springs, 60 in Spanish Springs, as well as 60 degrees here in Reno. 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

0: Bad to the bone. Wherever you're listening and however you're accessing this program, thank you for making me a part of your day. How are you, Northern Nevada? Great to be with you on this beautiful Monday. You can stream us at kkoh.com. We got a mobile app, too, for Android and iPhone. We hit the reset button, a new hour together. And we will start with an article in the pages of the RGJ today from the reporting perspective of one Mark Robeson, this dealing with the Washoe County DA's race. I want to introduce you to Kimberly Mull. Whether or not she wants to be, her rape case is very much in the middle of this race between Chris Hicks and Wes Duncan. Those are the two running for the DA's office, all right? I want to take you back to December 9th of 2017. Kimberly Mull made a match on a dating app. So now she's got the date. They decide to go for sushi. Some restaurant down in South Reno on the day I gave you, December 9. His brother was there too. Seems a little odd, but whatever. So now we get to the point of the evening where the restaurant is closing time, you know. Can't stay here, that whole thing. So Mull and the man go back to her place nearby, you know, for some fun, we'll put it that way. And then the conversation came up between the two consenting adults about protective sex. He did not have what she required. No glove, no love. And that's when it's alleged that this man started to choke Kimberly Mull. And through her, you know, how she explained it to authorities, she didn't pass out. There was nothing like that. She couldn't breathe at times. She had the marks to prove it. According to the article here in the RGJ, she's quoted as telling police, "I didn't black out or anything, but there were times I couldn't breathe." Later, an officer wrote, "Mull had red marks on her neck from where he had choked her, which I photographed." She went on to explain that when he was done raping her, she asked if she could use the bathroom, but instead she grabbed a gun from her closet and chased him out of her home, calling 911. Now, why is Kimberly Mull's rape case in the middle of the DA race between Wes Duncan and Chris Hicks? Well, the man who is alleged to have raped Kimberly Mull has never been charged. And Kimberly Mull, what I can gather, and rightfully so, is not staying quiet. She wants her voice to be heard. And according to her vantage point and her lived experiences, she did everything she'd been told to do after the assault. She underwent the forensic rape exam. She was willing to testify in court. But according to Robeson, even though the man told police twice he continued to have sex with Mull after she told him, "No, stop, you're raping me," the charges against him were dropped. Then Robeson goes on to report and explain that before this night and after this night, there were some social media posts that could muddy the waters in all of this as well. And apparently, another layer to this story is the, from what I can gather, the protocol and procedure and how it's defined in Nevada law when it comes to said rape kits and the victim. There's a lot to this stinky onion as you pull back more and more layers to the story. I feel terrible for this woman, Kimberly Mull. But this is a story that's more and more getting talked about between the two sides as we get closer to your vote. From what Mark Robeson is reporting, since these are the only two vying for this seat, whoever wins the primary becomes the DA. So this is definitely something that we are going to continue to hear about over the next week or so. And if there are any developments in this story, we will bring you the latest right here on KOH. Elsewhere today, 2 News is reporting that pedestrian bridge that's over on campus that goes over Virginia Street, it closed today and will remain so through Monday, July 13th. Contractors there are completing concrete and structural repairs. According to campus, you can also expect, if you're a driver, lane shifts on North Virginia Street between Artemisa Way and College Drive. You're also, and you got the detour signs and all that kind of stuff. So basic, just a heads up, that bridge is closed. Elsewhere, the Emerald Bay Shuttle is back for a second season. The pilot year was a rousing success, so you'll have the opportunity to enjoy it again this year for a second season. It's going to run daily from mid-June through September 7th along two routes. We don't have a start date yet. They haven't announced that part of it. But if you're coming in from the North Shore, the West Shore, you can pick up that shuttle at Sugar Pine Campground. You're coming in from South Shore, you can pick it up either at Camp Richardson or South Tahoe Y Transit Center. Weekend service begins at 8. Weekday service begins at 9. All routes run until 5. A one-way ticket will cost you $5. Round trip, $10. Let's talk about early voting and voting in general as we get close to the primaries. That is June 9, general on November 3rd. But in the meantime, early voting starts this weekend out in Story County. And you've got these locations to cast your ballot. Lockwood Senior Center on the 23rd and the 30th from 10 to 2. And then the Story County Slammer Museum on B Street from 10 to 2 on the 23rd. And then from the 26th to the 29th of May, you can vote between 8 a.m. and 6 p.m. On the 30th of May, you can vote between 10 and 2. And then the 1st of June through the 5th of June, you can vote anytime on those days between 8 a.m. and 6 p.m. What else do we have for you today? Oh, let's talk about this. This was such a neat story in the first hour, I thought, because I was so excited for the kids here in Northern Nevada and those kids today out at the North Valleys High School inside the theater as they got to kind of get the foundation laid when it comes to aviation and drone education. You see, a big sum of money was donated for students in the Washoe County School District, courtesy of the wonderful folks at the George W. Guillemot Foundation, $1.3 million. So they brought district staff and students together today for a demonstration on drone tech and the skills that students could learn beginning in the coming school year. How cool is this? Congrats. It's going to be spread out over 4 years. They plan to build a flight simulator at the North Valleys High School, establish drone teams at all the Washoe County School District middle schools and select elementary schools, and they're also going to be providing professional development for up to 60 teachers annually. Earlier today at 12:30, the students at North Valleys High School got to see some of this. So that's really neat stuff. As we get ready to go to traffic and weather, I do want to remind you about the News Talk 780 KOH Election Center, powered by the great folks at Thompson Garage Door and Building Supply. Local, state, and national races are all available to you. All you have to do is click through on any of the links to learn more about candidates, the issues, and where those candidates stand. Do you support that candidate or not? This is completely up to you, but we did all the heavy lifting for you at KKOH.com. Right now, traffic and weather together time. Heavy lifting. Let's go to Kristen Snow for a road report.
1: Thank you so much, Ryan. Well, we're still seeing some heavy traffic and congestion if you're traveling in the way of the North Valleys. Again, that slowdown does start 580 North, right about Mill Street, through the bowl on out to Golden Valley. We've got a little bit of light traffic both directions up on North McCarran between 395 and Pyramid Way. Heavy traffic and very slow going right now. 580 South with that earlier accident at South Virginia Street. That slowdown is between Plum and South Virginia right now. Slowing down at northbound South McCarran between Gregg and Nugget Avenue, and 580 northbound between South Meadows and Moana Lane. Also seeing a little bit of light traffic as well. Don't want to forget, near the Nugget Resort there in Sparks.
2: I am Chief Meteorologist Jeff Thompson in the Colo 8 First Alert Weather Center. Nice warming trend this week, but pretty chilly overnight. 40 in Reno, Sparks, 28 at the lake. Tahoe 65 on a sunny Tuesday, 72 in Reno.
1: Thank you so much, Jeff. Little mix of sun and clouds out there. A little breezy as well. 61 here at KOH Radio Center, 60 degrees in the capital city. and 50 degrees up at the lake. From the KOH Right Now Traffic Center, I'm Kristen Snow.
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7: 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And no, I have not located the facts, but I will. So, when I find the one printer in this building that still has a fax machine, we'll get to reading. Hope you're having a great Monday. My name is Ryan Nutter. I'm getting so excited as we get closer to Election Day. Now, midterms, generally the turnout is low. I don't think that may necessarily be the case this time around, but I love all these stories and these updates that we're getting from the Washoe County Registrar's Office. Just gets me all excited. See, this is like my Christmas, you know, whatever your Christmas is or a day that you get excited about, whether it's in sports, fashion, music, whatever. For me, news and elections are really, really exciting. And hundreds of machines right now, according to election officials here in Washoe County, they're getting that final test run, we'll say, to make sure that they're ready to go so that when you and I show up, there's not any glitches in the matrix, if you will, right? So they're inviting all of us to come down and to check it out. They got a big warehouse on Longley Lane. Some 880 voting machines are being tested. And, well, they're wanting to make sure that the software is installed on every machine, that the ballots print, they're marked accurately. In addition to that, there's some 400 iPads trying to streamline the process, make it a smoother experience. Although I have to say, the times I have voted since I moved here a dozen years ago, I've never had any issues. It's always been pretty simple, you know, and I'm already prepared going in. So I kind of want to get it done. Election staff said this new system is designed so once you're checked in and you vote, that status will update across all the devices in that process. They're also highlighting accessibility options, including voting machines for those with disabilities that can be brought outside, allowing curbside voting without requiring someone to leave their vehicle. There are those folks out there, and their vote matters just as much as someone else, you or I, going in there on our walking sticks, our legs. So I love things like this because anybody that wants to vote should have the opportunity and the right to vote. About 13 to 25% is generally the range of the number of voters that turn out, according to the Secretary of State's office. They don't necessarily think that number is going to be that low this time around, but the turnouts generally aren't too robust in midterms. Elsewhere today, authorities have confirmed that downed plane with two bodies inside. We go to Sunday morning just before 8:30. Sheriff's office getting a request to assist. This was in the location of a possible missing aircraft in the Empire area. Said single-engine private aircraft located about 7.5 miles southwest of Empire. There were two bodies inside. Obviously, we don't know who they are. Next of kin notification process has to happen, and the investigation is ongoing into that.

0: situation. We go back to that avalanche that took the lives of those hikers, and well, it's the Placer County Board of Supervisors that's taken time recently through a unanimous adoption of a resolution honoring the lives lost at Castle Peak and honoring the Tahoe Nordic Search and Rescue Team. Exceptional service, bravery, and compassion during a recent board meeting. Our resolution also said that they demonstrated extraordinary dedication, compassion, and resilience in the face of tragedy, embodying the highest ideals of public service and volunteerism. Absolutely. I can't imagine what it is going into a mission like that. And I'm guessing each one is different. Each one presents their own challenges, hurdles, and obstacles to get through. These brave men and women, no matter the time of day, no matter the conditions, they're going out there and putting their skills and knowledge to the test to rescue you and I. So thank you to them. God bless you all. There was a school crash, a school bus crash with a car out in Fernley. That was early this morning at about 6:30 US 95A in Cottonwood Lane. Between a passenger vehicle and a school bus. Great news is there were no kids on that bus at the time. Moderate injuries for a passenger in the car, and the bus driver did not sustain any injuries. Good news there. Elsewhere today, let's go to downtown. Apparently there was a stabbing. Somebody was blaring the tunes. You know, after too many PBRs and they're wanting to hear Free Bird, this is this morning at 5 a.m., officers were responding to the call of a shooting. This was at the El Cortez Apartments. It was a pellet gun that hit the victim in the face. The suspect is John Collins. Apparently, because of that, I'm guessing, you know, he gets shot in the face. So then he stabs Collins multiple times. Collins ultimately going to the hospital, going to be charged once he recovers and the victim non-life-threatening injuries from that pellet gunshot. Elsewhere today, just a friendly reminder, if you're going to be flying to your Memorial Day destination, get there early and remember that Thursday, Friday, and Monday down the street at R&O going to be a little busier as they expect holiday weekend travel. Travelers to peak around 15 to 16,000 folks. They're asking you to get there a couple of hours early, which kind of falls in line with every other flight that you have to take. Just recognize that the conditions on the ground in and around the airport more congested than some random day in February. You know what I'm saying? All right, let's find out what else is going on this afternoon. News, traffic, and weather start with Captain Jack.
1: Well, thank you so much there, Ryan. As we currently have 60 degrees here in Reno, and here's what's trending. Undercover investigations by Reno PD's heat unit take three predators off the streets.
2: At that point, he repeatedly asked the undercover if she made money and talked about how she could make more, saying things like, quote, you could be my hoe, but we'll still be cool if you could be a bottom hoe. After setting up an in-person meet at a supposed friend's house, heat detectives and officers with the regional gang unit arrested Starks when he arrived.
1: Kendall Holcomb with the Washoe County DA's office, District Attorney Chris Sakes added that his office won't stop prosecuting those who take advantage of our youth and vulnerable populations. A man has been arrested after police say he was stabbed during an argument over loud music being played early this morning. The Reno Police Department says that at around 5 a.m. today, officers responded to a call of a shooting at the El Cortez Apartments on West 2nd Street. Police say the suspect, John Collins, went after the victim with a pellet gun, shooting him in the face with it. RPD says the unidentified victim then stabbed Collins multiple times. Collins was taken to the hospital and will be charged once he recovers. The victim has non-life-threatening injuries. Catholic Charities of Northern Nevada received pallets of emergency supplies today to help respond to natural disasters across Northern Nevada and Northern California. The organization is serving as a hub in a partnership with Catholic Charities USA. The supplies include emergency needs kits, with items like towels and toothbrushes, as well as baby items and personal hygiene kits. The organization received 24 pallets of items. The supplies will be staged at the Catholic Charities warehouse and distributed to communities during natural disasters. The organization will also distribute supplies to partner Catholic Charity USA member agencies across Northern Nevada and Northern California. Right now, traffic and weather together here on News Talk 780 KOH once again with Kristen Snow.
3: Well, thank you very much, Jack. We are still seeing heavy traffic and very slow going if you're traveling in the way of those North Valleys. Also, 580 southbound is still very backed up and very congested with the clearing of an earlier accident south at South Virginia Street. We have a now accident, 580 northbound, kind of in the same area, South Virginia Street, just ahead of that Neal Road area. So there's a few things going on out there. We're slowing down I-80 east near the Nugget Resort. We've got some heavy traffic westbound 80, but only between USA Parkway and Patrick. Still some heavy traffic and slowing at northbound South McCarran between Glendale and Nugget Avenue. And we do have some slowdown up on North McCarran, still both directions between El Rancho and Rock. But everything else looks good. Drive carefully. From the Right Now Traffic Center, Kristen Snow.
4: I am Chief Meteorologist Jeff Thompson in the Cold 08 First Alert Weather Center. Nice warming week, but pretty chilly overnight. 40 in Reno, Sparks, 28 at the lake. Tahoe 65 on a sunny Tuesday, 72 in Reno.
1: 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We have 56 degrees in Verdi, 60 degrees in Sun Valley, as well as 60 degrees here in Reno. 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
0: 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We got a mobile app too for Android and iPhone where you can pick us up there. Even in HD at 98.1 Channel 2. All right. I'm actually going to bring Kristen in to the show at this time because she actually presented a story to me today that I think we all can relate to because so many of us go to Costco shopping on a regular basis. But it's what this one person did. All right, Kristen, go ahead and explain the story.
3: Okay. Apparently, an Arizona woman, she took her slow cooker, her crock pot, to Costco. She set up a table, a folding table. She had an unauthorized Costco badge on, so it had her name on it, said Costco, so she must have printed it out at home, made it look official, had the whole tablecloth, her crock pot had meatballs in it that she literally made at home with her marinara sauce. She brought jars of her marinara sauce to Costco and was handing out samples of her meatballs, and she was not legit, but I was reading the comments, and I was expecting to see, oh, my God, we're all going to die if she's trying to poison us. Or, you know, you just don't know what you're going to get.
0: She looks like someone's grandma, first of all.
3: All the comments were so positive, like, go, girl, or, oh, my gosh, that's amazing. She just, you know, and I guess she only got caught. I don't know if you want to use the word caught, but because an employee didn't think that her table looked legit like some of the other sample tables.
0: Which is a good question for a Costco employee. You know, what is the protocol for that stuff?
3: I mean, could you and I walk in and just start sampling and, like, putting something out there?
0: Yeah, because the first person that sees this lady pull up on that particular day, that right there, there should have been questions, right?
3: And from what I understand, it is, she didn't have a Costco promotion that she was promoting, but the stuff that is being sampled is on a promotion at Costco at the time. However, these people that are sampling, doing the samples, are third-party people, so they don't even work for Costco.
0: True. Yeah, they're working for said maker of whatever
3: sure.
0: the product is they're serving.
3: Sure. So she's, you know, she doesn't stand out there because she just came in, but she didn't get approval.
0: So she got the meatballs from Costco and then put
3: No, she made meatballs at home.
0: Got it.
3: And brought them in her slow cooker. Wow. That's kind of gutsy if you're asking me. I mean, it would be like
0: brave.
3: Me doing that and bringing them. Yeah, okay, I'm not coming to work tomorrow, Ryan. I'll be at Costco with my slow cooker handing out my meatballs and see how we do.
0: Okay, let's walk down that road real quick. If you were going to make something that you're proud of, that everybody in your family loves, one Costco thing that you would sell from Kristen's kitchen, you can only pick one, what would it be?
3: It would be my beef fried rice.
0: Really?
3: I make a killer beef fried rice.
0: Okay.
3: Yeah.
0: All right. So next time you're not at work, we'll know you're making the beef fried rice at Costco.
3: I'll be at Costco.
0: Wouldn't that be funny, though, if we, like, set Jack up with a fake product?
3: Totally.
0: And, I mean, we've already got tables and all that type of stuff here at the station. And then we send him down the street and see how long. And then, like, we check in with Jack during the show.
3: I wonder if they keep all the fold-up tables and stuff for their sample people there so the people come in. They set up the table, or do they, like, pull a table out of their back of their car, set it in a cart, go in and get set up? Is it their table? Is it Costco's table, right?
0: And is there, like, a daily sheet for Costco people? Like, these are the promotions you're having today. These are the people that are going to be third-party vendors in your store.
3: I mean, I would assume.
0: And if they don't have that, does protocol change now because of what this lady did in Arizona, and maybe they get a little more buttoned up?
3: And I would assume yes on both counts.
0: Yeah.
3: I would assume. Right. I'm assuming. But you know what happens when you assume.
0: That's right.
3: But, I mean, after you tried the meatballs, and found that article, what would you think? Would you think, like, oh, my God, I was there at that Costco and I tried her meatballs?
0: I would be freaking only because, you know how they always say in radio, you know, don't don't eat what a listener would give you, those types of comments. We were told that, you know, stay away if somebody drops. The gesture is nice, but we don't know who that person is. Personally, me, I would be panicking, but that's just me. Other people may be like what you read in the comments.
3: And that's how I am, too. I mean, I'm a little iffy on a work potluck, too. No offense to you or Jack or anybody.
0: I totally
3: I'm just kind of weirded out about it, but I'm okay with what we've got going on here. But, yeah, it's an interesting article.
0: Yeah. Thank you for sharing that.
3: Yeah, of course. Yeah.
0: All right. And that's kind of interesting.
3: It is.
0: I'm going to be looking at these people a little differently
3: I'm going to have a
0: now.
3: Different view on it. And I was just sampling at Costco on Saturday.
0: Yeah.
3: Okay.
0: All right. Thank you for sharing.
3: You're welcome.
0: Yeah, it's honestly making me think of those moments on Curb Your Enthusiasm when Larry David really isn't sure and he leans into the person he's talking to and he's trying to size him up with that eye look. I think I'm probably going to be start to do that now when I go to Costco, when I see somebody serving something on a little napkin to me. I'm giving him that Larry David eye. I don't know. And the music starts playing in my head. Elsewhere today. Do you remember the teacher in Virginia who was shot by the six-year-old student? Well, that school administrator of that Virginia elementary school, she was in court today. Jury selection got underway in the case against Ebony Parker. She is the ex-vice principal of Richneck Elementary School in Newport News, Virginia. That is where former teacher Abby Zwerner was shot. That was January 6, 2023. Remember, these first grade student had a gun in their backpack. The former teacher is slated to testify, could take the stand as early as tomorrow, according to her representation. The 28-year-old has already previously testified in the civil case that she thought she died, was going to heaven after being shot in the chest. In fact, she still carries those fragments in her body to this day. She was shot multiple times. I feel like she was also hit in the hand as well. Teacher ultimately suing the former vice principal for $40 million, failing to intervene despite warning signs. The first grader brought a gun into school that day and was acting alarmingly. Instead, the jury awarded the former teacher $10 million in damages against the vice principal back in November. And this vice principal is now charged with 8 counts of child neglect for each of the 8 bullets that were inside the pistol that the student brought into the school that day. We will bring you updates in this case. I don't know how many text messages this is now from the Kathleen Taylor campaign, but please stop sending them to me. I'm not sure how many listeners out there are getting these political texts, and I know that you have to do what you have to do to get elected, but literally, as this show was going on at 5:41, I just now looked down at my phone, and there's a text message from the Kathleen Taylor campaign. Please stop. How do I get on a no text list? Well, I was really, really hoping, because I'm getting a little impatient, a little antsy with this whole negotiation thing between the United States and Iran, especially when you've got secondary and tertiary parties kind of involved in these negotiations, and maybe you're not always privy to things that are being said on that side of the ocean. But the president was ready to go and has pretty much instructed Dan Raisin-Cain and War Secretary Pete Hegseth to have our men and women ready at a moment's notice. I mean, we're the most badass military on planet Earth, okay? So we know that. That doesn't mean that you can't be a little bit more on the ready and prepared. He was going to take it to the Iranians tomorrow, but apparently late day today is when we got that pause. And we got the update that at least for now, these were serious negotiations taking place. And that is what the president wrote on Truth Social. Serious negotiations are now taking place, adding that leaders believed, quote, a deal will be made, which will be very acceptable to the United States of America, as well as all countries in the Middle East and beyond. This deal will include, importantly, and all in caps, no nuclear weapons for Iran. Of course, Operation Epic Fury got underway back on April 8th. I'm sorry, the ceasefire, and can continue to drag on. Really, no deal. You know, we've been going back and forth with this, and there is still some thought out there that, well, they can resume after a 20-year suspension. No, that doesn't work for me. I will say, as a voter, I will say that I did appreciate what Senator Lindsey Graham had to say on the Sunday circuit as he appeared on political shows and referred to the area around their nuclear material as the circle of death, and says that we should kind of paint a circle around this area. And anybody that enters that area ought to be killed immediately until we can get all of that and get this ceasefire and get this deal put in place. I actually thought that was a great idea. Show a little bit more strength and force. Right now, traffic and weather together time. Let's get an update from Kristen Snow.
3: Let's do that. Thanks so much, Ryan. Well, we're still seeing some slowdown at 580 South right now between Plum and South Virginia Street. Northbound 580 also seeing a little bit of spotty slow and go between South Meadows and South Virginia Street. Still heavy traffic if you're traveling in the way of the North Valleys. A little bit of light traffic up on North McCarran right now, both directions. And the heaviest of traffic we're seeing right now is westbound 80 between USA Parkway and Patrick. 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
4: I am Chief Meteorologist Jeff Thompson in the Colo 8 First Alert Weather Center. Kind of chilly overnight, and off the valley floor, gardeners, you might want to cover some sensitive plants up in the garden. 40 in Reno Sparks, not too cold in town. 72 your daytime high, plenty of sunshine on Tuesday, warmer even by Wednesday.
3: Thank you so much, Jeff. Continuing to see mostly cloudy skies, 63 Reno and Sparks, 62 degrees in Dayton, and partly cloudy skies with 53 degrees up on the Comstock in Virginia City. 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From the KOH Reno Traffic Center, I'm Kristen Snow.
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21: George Eddie Lorton thinks the city of Reno needs a change in direction. Reno needs to stop the unbridled growth and take the input of the voters over that of special interests. There needs to be change at the police departments. The cop on the beat is understaffed and betrayed by the senior leadership that is under investigation for committing serious crimes. Your safety is a priority that George Eddie Lorton will take head on. George Eddie Lorton is the only candidate running for the office of mayor of Reno that is not asking for money from special interests. George Eddie Lorton is self-funding his campaign George does not want to be beholden to special interests. The only special interest George wants to be beholden to is all the citizens of Reno. Take back your city and vote George Eddie Lorton for Reno mayor.
1: I'm George Eddie Lorton, and I approve this message.
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0: Smartest man on the radio, Mark Levin, coming up next here on KOH. Our final moments together on this beautiful Monday, and we will start in Dallas, where Southwest Airlines has announced that passengers cannot bring human or animal-like robots in the cabin or as checked baggage, regardless of size or purpose. Apparently, some recent events that went viral and caused delays on a flight out of Oakland is prompting this latest update to company policy. They initially were stumped on how to handle a robot, saying that the item was essentially a carry-on and therefore could not be in a seat. Ultimately, they moved the robot from the aisle to the window, took out the battery, and the plane went on to its destination. The concern in all of this, it's not that you necessarily have the robot, although with the recent uptick and of AI all over planet Earth and all these stories we've had for you recently regarding, you know, robot dogs, things like that, we're going to see a lot more stories like this. And how are the airlines going to handle it? Because everyone is going to say it's a service robot of some kind. That privilege has been abused by so many when it's actually a small few that actually really do need it. But these lithium batteries are the problem. They've caused previous fires, including one that prompted an emergency landing in San Diego. So all of the robots, including toys, must be able to fit within a carry-on size bag and comply with existing battery restrictions. And finally this evening, Greek officials have unveiled the interior of a massive ancient tomb that's possibly linked to Alexander the Great as archaeologists continue excavation and restoration work. The Ministry of Culture made this news statement in an announcement back on May 11th. And that is where we'll leave it for today. How cool is that? This could be the tomb of Alexander the Great. Wow. Some 1,630 feet in circumference, the enclosure was built in 4th century B.C. and it surrounds a burial mound spanning more than 20 acres. Have a great night. Be safe wherever life takes you. For Jack Sabin and Kristen Snow, I am Ryan Nutter, reminding you that comparison is the theft of joy. A 22-hour break, and we'll talk to you tomorrow.
6: 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You're a driving extraordinaire. 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
33: From ABC News, I'm Stephanie Officer. A deal has been reached between the LIRR union heads and the MTA, officially ending the three-day-long strike. The LIRR is the nation's largest commuter rail service and carries about 300,000 commuters between Long Island and New York City each weekday. New York Governor Kathy Hochul made the announcement on social media moments ago, saying regular service should resume tomorrow at noon. New Yorkers faced headaches over commuting into the city Monday. Earlier, LIRR employee Mike Colucci said he felt for passengers who just want to get moving.
34: No, I completely empathize with you. I know I can say that and people might not believe it, but we truly feel for you. My neighbors are telling me their children, some of them started new jobs working in the city, and how does this affect them moving forward at the beginning of their career? And we get it. We understand. We want to be out there running these trains, but we do have to stand in solidarity and address this issue and get the people in the room to get a fair and equitable contract.
33: We do not know yet the potential terms of the agreement. The World Health Organization calls the Ebola outbreak in the Democratic Republic of Congo and Uganda a public health emergency of international concern. There are 10 confirmed cases and over 300 suspected cases in the DRC. The CDC says they'll restrict entry to the U.S. for non-Americans traveling from the affected region to prevent the virus from spreading. ABC News medical correspondent Dr. Darian Sutton.
35: The symptoms of Ebola can start very much as what seems like the flu, fever, muscle aches, chills, fatigue. But that can progress into a severe form within 2 to 20 days after that infection starts into a multi-organ failure problem, which can involve the notorious symptom that we associate with Ebola, which is bleeding.
33: Frightening moment Sunday at Idaho's Gunfighter Skies Air Show when two Navy jets collided. All four crew members survived. One is being treated for a non-life-threatening injury. The crash involved two EA-18G Growlers from a squadron in Washington. The crash's cause is now under investigation. 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
9: KOH News, time 6:03. We've got 60 degrees here in Reno. I'm Jack Sabin, and here's what's trending. Washoe County election officials are preparing hundreds of machines for the upcoming primary, and they say the public is welcome to observe the process. Inside the Registrar of Voters warehouse on Longley Lane, staff are working to prepare 880 voting machines. Officials said testing is designed to confirm the correct software is installed on every machine and that ballots print and are marked accurately. The office is also testing the 400 iPads used to check voters in at polling places. Election staff said the system is designed so once a voter is checked in and votes, that status updates across devices. The streets of Northern Nevada made safer after three sexual predators are taken off the streets.
10: Alfred Johnson III was sentenced to 3 years in prison, with parole eligibility after 1 year, after pleading guilty to soliciting a child for prostitution and attempted child abuse involving sexual exploitation.
9: Kendall Holcomb with the Washoe County DA's office, Corey Jones, and Willie Starks are also arrested as part of the investigation. And right now, time for traffic and weather together here on News Talk 780 KOH. One more time on a Monday evening, let's check on those Northern Nevada roads with Kristen Snow.
12: Thank you so much, Jack. As we take a final look at traffic for your Monday commute, unfortunately, we are still seeing a little bit of slowdown and backup. If you're traveling out to the North Valleys, that slowdown still right through the Spaghetti Bowl on out to Golden Valley. A little bit of light traffic up on North McCarran between, looks like El Rancho and Rock Boulevard right now. Still seeing some slowdown on I-80 East near the Nugget Resort. Westbound 80 traffic is only between USA Parkway and Patrick right now. We are, however, still seeing some slowdown 580 South between Plum and Moana, and we're seeing some slowdown 580 Northbound between South Meadows and Neal Road. All other Northern Nevada roads looking great. Have a safe and wonderful evening from the KOH Right Now Traffic Center. I'm Kristen Snow.
13: I'm Chief Meteorologist Jeff Thompson in the Cold 08 First Alert Weather Center. Kind of chilly overnight, and off the valley floor, gardeners, you might want to cover some sensitive plants up in the garden. 40 in Reno Sparks, not too cold in town. 72 your daytime high, plenty of sunshine on Tuesday, warmer even by Wednesday.
9: Thank you so much, Jeff, as we have 52 degrees in Virginia City, 56 in Tonopah, 60 degrees here in Reno. 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I'm Jack Sabin with News Talk 780 KOH. 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
14: 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He's here. 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

0: to Saudi Arabia during the Iran war. Now, remember, this country is supposed to be the mediator between us and Iran. The deployment is described as a substantial combat-capable force intended to support Saudi Arabia's military if the kingdom comes under further attack. Pakistan has deployed 8,000 troops, a squadron of fighter jets, and an air defense system to Saudi Arabia under a mutual defense pact, ramping up military cooperation with Riyadh, even as Islamabad serves as the main mediator in the Iran war. So it's the mediator with Iran and us, which is absurd to begin with. And now it's providing 8,000 troops, fighter jets, and one defense system to the Saudis to protect them from Iran. It's never good for these things to keep going on and on and on. And we have a deal, we don't have a deal, we have a deal, we may get a deal. I'm just saying, it's much better just to end this regime. Folks, if you're turning 65 or you're older, then I know you're like me and getting bombarded with Medicare spam. It's annoying and confusing. Mailers, robocalls, and ads targeted to you everywhere you watch and listen, and they all claim different things. What we need going through this process is real, honest help from someone who's knowledgeable. That's why you need to call Chapter. My friends at Chapter cut through all the confusion and simplify the process. They want to make this stage of your life less stressful, starting with a Medicare plan that actually fits all of your needs. And you don't have to wait until the fall to educate yourself. They look nationwide for your best plan. Dial pound 250 and say the keyword Medicare help. That's pound 250, say Medicare help. And they'll talk through where you are and what the best options are for you. A call with Chapter is free, takes under 20 minutes to get started. Dial pound 250 and say the keyword Medicare help. That's pound 250, say the keyword
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0: There's a lot going on today. You know, folks, people are saying Donald Trump is really exercising this kind of power in the Republican Party. And the idea that he went after Cassidy in Louisiana because Cassidy actually voted to remove him from office in that second impeachment. Now, of course, the problem was he was already out of office, but that didn't bother Cassidy, who I never liked, ever. Not because he represented his people, because he didn't. But in any event, now Massey and others, he's... Ladies and gentlemen, these are called primaries. Republican primaries. That's the purpose. And yes, presidents want people who are going to vote for their agendas, particularly when you have such a tight majority, two or three seats. And Massey was a reliable Democrat vote. That's why he's endorsed by so many Democrats now, and that's why they said, cut it out, because we don't want too many people to know. I didn't know Mark Furman passed away. I didn't know Mark Furman. He was 74. Wow. Okay. Nonetheless, presidents have always been involved in primaries as long as there have been political parties with primaries. Franklin Roosevelt was involved in the primaries of his party, going after the so-called moderates or middle roaders to try and replace them with liberals and people loyal to him. In fact, FDR used the IRS and the FBI against publishing companies like the Philadelphia Inquirer. Went after Annenberg to try and put him in prison. Went after other publications. He took the licensing period for these fairly new television stations that were 2 years, and he reduced them to 6 years, and he put his campaign manager in charge of determining who got what licenses. You get the drift? John Kennedy would share IRS filings of conservative groups he didn't like, and the Getty family with Newsweek and others. LBJ even wiretapped his running, his vice president at that point wasn't his running mate, Hubert Humphrey, because he wanted to know where he stood on Vietnam. And, of course, John Kennedy tapped Martin Luther King's phone, as well as other civil rights leaders. And Johnson tapped their phones at the Democrat convention at the Atlantic City Convention Center. All kinds of stuff. Trump doesn't do any of that. But he does challenge individuals in their primaries and so forth, which is perfectly legitimate. Perfectly legitimate. He wants people who will support his major agenda items, like the SAVE Act, like the big, beautiful bill with the tax cuts, and things like that. And if people are going to go off on their own, and they're from relatively conservative Republican districts, of course he's going to deal with it. I see Rand Paul, are out there campaigning for Massey. And of course they're there that it's them versus the Jewish lobby. It is so sick. These people are spreading such hate. They're all out of the closet. They're all out of the closet now. And they are full-throated. And I warned you about these people before. I told you what they were before. These are not red-blooded, America-loving patriots. These are sick bastards. So you're seeing it. You're seeing on the woke right neo-fascists. Why do I call them woke right neo-fascists? Because if you know anything about the late teens, the 20s, the 30s, going into the 40s, 50s, 60s, so forth, about fascist movements in Europe and communist movements in Europe, they were constantly fighting with each other, but they all had an area of agreement. They hated the Jews. And they also hated righteous Gentiles, as we say, Christians who stood up for Christianity and said that these ideologies are not Christian, or they would stand up for Jews, they would stand up for themselves. Priests were executed and so forth. It's the same mentality, just different people. Same morons, same thugs. The call by these groups, Islamists and Marxists, for these attacks in the streets and so forth, they're miniature Kristallnachts. It's what they are. That's what they are. Mondami, he's really into these grocery stores, you know. You're going to starve to death in New York if these private grocers leave. I can tell you that right now. You're going to have to go to other states to get your food, like New Jersey and Connecticut and so forth and so on, because if you rely on the government for your food, you're going to starve to death. Folks, they can't even run the city. They can't even run the subway. The Long Island Railroad is shut down, hasn't it, Mr. Producer? They're on strike. It's a disaster. Hochul was negotiating with them, but they want to take over more and more and more. Can you imagine the selection you'll have in their grocery store? Even Mondami talks about eggs and bread. Eggs and bread, okay. You go to a grocery store today, there's like 10 different types of eggs there. You want the organic, you want the brown, you want the extra large, the jumbo, the triple A, the this, the that, the right? You go to milk, it's like, oh, almond milk and oatmeal milk and lactose-free milk and no-fat milk and 1% milk and 2% milk and whole milk and, oh, yeah, buttermilk and half and cream. It goes on and on and on. You don't see that in government-run grocery store. Show me one. How about apples? How many types of apples are there, Mr. Producer? Well, I like this one. I mean, they have so many, like they invented a new one or found a new one. In my area, damn thing tastes great. Really good, really sweet. But they've got all kinds of pears. I mean, it's just endless. We just don't, I think, appreciate what's really available to us, which is unlike any human beings in human history. That's the truth. Any human beings in human history, the kind of food we have, access to food, food grown in our country, grown in other countries, wines and beers. How many beers are there? You've been to the booze aisle at the grocery store? I don't hang out there myself. Light beer, dark beer, and the middle beer. You know, it's malted beer. I don't even know what the difference is. But what, it doesn't matter. It's just everywhere. The wines, don't get me started with the wines. All different colors, all different tastes, all different parts of America, all different parts of the world. You don't get that anywhere else. Can you imagine a government-run store? What kind of wine are you going to get there? The patrons whining about what's going on. That's the kind of wine you'll get. How about bread? My favorite. This bread, that bread, sliced this way, 17 grains, 6 grains, 12 and a half grains. Wheat, oatmeal bread now. Oh, yeah, butter bread, Hawaiian bread, potato head. That's a whole other story. Rolls for sliders, for real hamburgers, hot dogs, long hot dogs. Kaiser roll, challah. rye bread with seeds, no seeds. It's like, how about sourdough, organic sourdough? Sourdough with rosemary? Think about all this. So, you know what? I need some butter. Butter? Oh, come over here. I got this butter, that butter, Irish butter. We got all kinds of butter. Land O'Lakes butter. We got butter with oil. We got butter that's fat-free. We got butter that's yellow and green and purple and what? It's unbelievable. Am I right, Mr. Producer? Go to the candy aisle, one of my favorite. Oh, it never ends. And most of these places have bakeries, too. Most of these places have bakeries, too. Kind of food you want. And they have fish. You want little shrimp. You want jumbo shrimp. You want the shrimp peeled. You want it raw. You want it cooked. Say what? Oh, yeah. Then you got this fish, that fish, another fish. You got frozen fish. You got fish sticks. You got fish bites. You got whatever you want. How about the deli counter? Ooh. They have like 17 types of bologna. You notice that, Rich? Pork, beef, pork and beef. 400 types of cheese. I'm just trying to remind us. When this moron goes on about government grocery stores like this. Cut three, go.
14: Government can drive change that improves people's lives. And standing here this morning, I cannot help but think of the words of our 40th president, Ronald Reagan. He famously said, the 9 most terrifying words in the English language are, I'm from the government and I'm here to help. It's a good quote, but I disagree. I think 9 more terrifying words are actually, I worked all day and can't feed my family.
0: Really? And the government stores are going to feed your family. Where does the food come from? The government? No. Where's the packaging come from? The government? No. How about the freezers and the refrigerators? Do they come from the government? No. How about the trucks that bring the food to the store? Do they come from the government? No. Do the drivers work for the government? No. No. So what exactly is a government store? What's a government store? It does absolutely nothing, the city of New York and this Marxist bastard. They do absolutely nothing to create the food, to harvest the food, to package the food, to handle it properly so it doesn't rot. And they bring it to a place where he admits it's going to be privately owned store with the privately owned people helping, but it's a government store. What? Because they slash the prices. That's it. So they take it out of one pocket and they put it in the other pocket. That's all. We've seen starvation under communism. They saw it in Russia. They saw it in Ukraine. They see it now in Cuba. Starvation. Can't get oil out of the ground. In Venezuela, we saw what happened with the communists. It's ridiculous. Enormous amounts of oil. Can't get it out of the ground. Do you know why Obama used to say, and all the commies say, you know, we're 3% of the world's population, whatever it is, 5% of the world's population, but we use 20-25% of its resources. And we're supposed to say, that's horrible. Look how we're stealing it from the poor. That's not it. We're an advanced economic system. We actually can do things with resources that other countries, the vast majority of the world, can't do. And we produce most of the resources that those parts of the world can't produce and either give it to them or sell it to them. That is an acknowledgement of the great success of the commerce system, a.k.a. capitalism. Don't you think if government-owned, quote-unquote, grocery stores worked, that they would have been in place by now, all over the place? Of course. You got a guy who's now 35, who's never worked a day in his life, was raised by millionaire Marxist-Islamist parents in Uganda and then in the United States. And he knows how everything's supposed to work. This guy, Ken Griffin, he's worth about $50 billion, they say, and I read. He's going to pick up and move everything to Florida. And you know what Mondami said? Too bad. I'm going to tax the rich. You want to know why? Because he is the rich, and they're going to get a lot of food, and they're not going to get it from government-run grocery stores. They're going to get it from supermarkets. Supermarkets. I'll be right back.
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9: Quick plug for something that's happening tomorrow night, May the 19th, if those of you are catching up on the show. But as we're recording live today, I'll be at Gobert's Farm in Pingree Grove, Illinois, with a couple of my colleagues on AM 560 The Answer, Dan Proft and Sean Thompson. I'll be signing books for people to get there early. We're going to be doing a lively panel discussion, so it should be good. I like the idea of gathering as groups. It's definitely one of the things that I want to do more of, is try to make sure that I'm a part of big events where people can come out and enjoy their favorite thinkers, personalities, whatever it is. And then, you know, my vision is down the road, we'll make a whole variety show, put some musical acts in there, do that sort of stuff. I think it's really cool. It's nice to be a part of a part of things with people who you're simpatico with politically, because the left is so hostile and so confused in so many ways. And so it's nice to gather as groups, especially post-COVID. So those of you in the Chicago area, go check that out tomorrow night. Let's do it. All right. So I think one of the reasons why RFK Jr.'s left the Democrat Party is because they don't stand for anything, which has been a constant refrain on the show the last few weeks. All they seem to stand for right now is to remind all of their base that they think we're all racist. They think we're all nuts. They think we're all completely insane and all deeply immoral. Let's play some evidence of what they're talking about. This is what is going on in the Democrat circles of late. First, let's play cut four. This is Tennessee State Representative Justin Pearson. Cut four, please.
10: Hey, y'all, we are still here. We are here because a white supremacist dictator known as President Donald Trump thought he could silence us.
9: The guy, by the way, went to Bowdoin College in Maine. So it's as white as it gets out there. They had a friend who went there. It is the whitest, single whitest, I think, college you could go to. Just, I don't think they get whiter than that. I'm surprised that's even allowed to exist, the whiteness level there. But somehow they produce that, and he does the preacher routine. He's got the afro picked out. This is the guy that got, I think, censured in the 10

0: He has decimated the Chinese military, so they're not ready to launch hostilities by invading the main island of Taiwan. So this is a perfect time for us to go ahead with those arms sales, which are the critical issue right now. Because if we do that, we encourage the people of Taiwan to defend themselves and not to surrender to China, though they're in no mood to do that in any event. But also what we do is we encourage our allies in the region, specifically Japan. So this is the time for us to do that. I know President Trump, coming back on Air Force One, he was sort of ambiguous about it. But now we need to press the advantage, if for no other reason, Scott, than to show Xi Jinping we're not afraid of him. If we don't go ahead with the arms sales, Xi Jinping then thinks he owns us.
1: Final question to you, Gordon. We saw a readout on all of this from the U.S. government, and we saw a separate readout from the Chinese government. We saw no joint statements on the results of the summit. Sometimes you get that when two countries meet. They put out a joint statement where, you know, they've announced some big deals or points of agreement. Were you surprised that we did not get at least a short joint statement from the U.S. and China on this meeting?
0: I was sort of mildly surprised, but not terribly. And the reason is that after Trump and Xi met in South Korea in the end of October, there was also no joint statement. So it's a little bit disturbing in the sense that we have one version and they have the other. And that creates the possibility for friction going forward. Xi Jinping is coming to the U.S. September 24th. Maybe they'll be able to settle things by then. But it would be nice to be on the same page. And I'd like to see joint statements in the future. And if we can't agree, that's fine. But at least make it clear to the American public we haven't agreed. Mm.
1: That voice you're hearing, Gordon Chang, one of the most experienced policy commentators in America, prolific author. Check out his books and follow him on the X platform at Gordon G. Chang. Gordon, thanks for your time. We'll have you back as this relationship unfolds. We take a break. When we come back, we got Representative Brad Knott of North Carolina stopping by. Good conversation ahead. Stay with us. Hey, it's Scott Jennings. 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
3: You and I have never met, but I'm willing to bet that there is something you would like to do, but you feel like you can't, that it's too hard, that you don't deserve it. A colleague of mine recently told me about this new book called Brave Shift, 30 Mindset Changes to Transform Your Life. It's written by a woman named Michelle Carrer. Carrer says the one thing most people forget when they set a goal is to attach a reason to it. Having that reason is big, because when you don't want to do something that's necessary to reach your goal, you can go back to your reason to find the motivation you need. Try to frame your goal as something you want to achieve, as opposed to being a bad part of yourself that you want to change. That will make you more likely to succeed, as will asking for help. All of us need it, and it makes people feel good to help you achieve your goals. I'm Dr. Sanjay Gupta, helping you live a better life.
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5: We are Red Eye Radio. He is Eric Cronin, and I'm Gary McNamara. Let me play this audio cut here. This is Representative Gregory Meeks, Democrat from New York, pounding at a hearing about the fact that we need to subpoena all these people in the government about what's going on with Iran.
6: Okay.
5: Right. Here we go. Listen to this. And then Brian Mast, Representative Brian Mast, hits back. Here we go.
7: M of House Rule 11, Clause 2, K6 of House Rule 11. I move that this committee issue subpoenas to compel the testimonies of Secretary Marco Rubio, of Mr. Steve Witkoff, and Mr. Jared Kushner at a public House Foreign Affairs Committee hearing before the end of April 2026, so we, members of Congress, and the American people can hear from them directly on the most pressing international security matter facing Americans today: President Trump's war of choice in Iran.
8: Well, I would encourage you, if you want to know more about what's taking place with the activities in Iran or anywhere else, feel free to attend any one of our fly-in day classified briefings, which you basically don't attend at all. And we had a classified briefing just last week with INR. 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Had you been on time, you might know a little bit more. I'd also encourage you that when we have the classified briefings with Secretary Rubio,
5: that you show up. I mean, we're running on time, but it's like, you don't show up for anything.
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12: We're Red Eye Radio. He is Eric Carly and I'm Gary McNamara. Good morning. This is Steve Hilton, who's running for, as we all know, governor of California. Here's his comment on basically politicians and, you know, why politicians are drawn naturally to socialism. Mm. All right, here we go.
13: It's not really about helping people. It's about helping Gavin Newsom's image. It's about making him look like he's helping people. It's about making them seem caring and compassionate. Oh, aren't we so great? We're giving free diapers to people. Aren't we nice people who care about babies? No, because you're not doing it. You're taking the money from taxpayers. You're actually taxing parents to create this whole circus and bureaucratic scheme that makes you look good in your eyes. That's the point of doing it, like you're sort of Lady Bountiful handing out diapers, but actually the taxpayers funding it, and it's much more expensive.
12: And as we find out, you see some of the research being done and how expensive the diapers actually are.
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12: why? 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
14: Exactly.
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10: We are Red Eye Radio. He is Eric Carly and I'm Gary McNamara. Well, a Democratic city council member in Seattle who once welcomed the change to socialist Seattle Mayor Katie Wilson is now admitting he is gravely concerned about the business exodus affecting Seattle. This comes as blue states like Washington and New York face the business exodus in favor of more market-friendly red states. Seattle Democratic Council member Rob Saka admitted to the New York Times, I am gravely concerned. This is real. He initiated praise the energy she brings to leadership, looking forward to partnering with her. 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
14: You know, I watched a video the other day about kids getting landlines at home. We haven't had a landline in my house in I can't even tell you how long. But seeing these parents about my age being teleported back to their own childhoods, a simpler time before screens, was really powerful. And as for the kids, they sat and had conversations with their grandparents without multitasking or being distracted by a screen. I thought this was a great way to have kids stay in touch with family members and friends without getting sucked into the smartphone era too young. Of course, you need other people close by to hop on board as well if this is something that's going to work. Perhaps most important, I realized, these relics can be a great conversation starter with your children. You can talk about what it really means to be connected in this day and age. Things have changed a lot. I'm Dr. Sanjay Gupta, helping you live a better life.
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2: We are ready with you. He is Eric Harding, and I'm Gary McNamara. Let me play this audio cut here. This is Representative Gregory Meeks, Democrat from New York, pounding at a hearing about the fact that we need to subpoena all these people in the government about what's going on with Iran.
3: Okay.
2: All right. Here we go. Listen to this. And then Brian Mast, Representative Brian Mast, hits back. Here we go.
4: M of House Rule 11, Clause 2K6 of House Rule 11. I move that this committee issue subpoenas to compel the testimonies of Secretary Marco Rubio, of Mr. Steve Witkoff, and Mr. Jared Kushner at a public House Foreign Affairs Committee hearing before the end of April 2026, so we, members of Congress, and the American people can hear from them directly on the most pressing international security matter facing Americans today: President Trump's war of choice in Iran.
5: Well, I would encourage you, if you want to know more about what's taking place with the activities in Iran or anywhere else, feel free to attend any one of our fly-in day classified briefings, which you basically don't attend at all. And we had a classified briefing just last week with INR. You showed up 45 minutes late to that. Had you been on time, you might know a little bit more. I'd also encourage you that when we have the classified briefings with Secretary Rubio,
2: that you show up. I mean, we're running on time, but it's like, you don't show up for anything. You don't
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0: Anyway, he is Eric Carly, and I'm Gary McNamara. Good morning. This is Steve Hilton, who's running for, as we all know, governor of California. Here's his comment on basically politicians and, you know, why politicians are drawn naturally to socialism. Mm. All right, here we go.
1: It's not really about helping people. It's about helping Gavin Newsom's image. It's about making him look like he's helping people. It's about making them seem caring and compassionate. Oh, aren't we so great? We're giving free diapers to people. Aren't we nice people who care about babies? No, because you're not doing it. You're taking the money from taxpayers. You're actually taxing parents to create this whole circus and bureaucratic scheme that makes you look good in your eyes. That's the point of doing it, like you're sort of Lady Bountiful handing out diapers. But actually, the taxpayer's funding it, and it's much more expensive.
0: And as we find out, you see some of the research being done and how expensive the diapers actually are.
2: Yeah.
0: Why? Because government, the monopoly, is involved in it.
2: Exactly.
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14: This is America in the Morning from Westwood One. Coming up this half hour.
15: Lots at stake in two high-profile runoff elections in Texas, with early voting now open. I'm Clayton Neville.
16: A gun and a notebook link Luigi Mangione to the killing of UnitedHealthcare CEO Brian Thompson can be used as evidence. Julie Walker, New York.
17: Prosecutors in Minnesota are charging an ICE agent in the non-fatal shooting of a Venezuelan man.
18: 4 counts of assault.
17: I'm Jennifer King.
19: 4 crew members are recovering after a crash involving 2 Navy jets. I'm Mike Hempen.
20: Fast jury verdict for Musk versus Altman. I'm the new old tech guy, Chuck Palm.
21: Elsie Hewitt has confirmed that she is parenting alone. I'm Kevin Carr.
14: Back after these messages.
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0: 5:07, good morning and welcome into Reno's Morning News Plus for Tuesday, the 19th of May. I'm Ross Mitchell. Kelsey Probus at the Anchor Editor's Desk. Saxman in the Right Now Traffic Center. Wall Street updates with John Sanchez at 23 and 53 past the hour. John's first report coming up here at 23 past the hour with a recap of yesterday's trading session whilst we're at it. And in just a few moments, we'll check out some significant items that happened back on this day in history and the people involved. But first,
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1: And the good news is,
3: let's hear it.
0: All right, well, if you are struggling at a dead-end job, take notes from a 10-year-old entrepreneur from Texas by the name of Ernesto. He saved up money from doing chores to buy his own 3D printer and then set up his own home workshop. And now he's building his own business where he designs and prints keychains, whistles, can openers, and all sorts of stuff meant to help people.
6: I would wake up early and set something to print while I'm at school. Or after school, I would print something. And before football practice, I would also print something. I told my mom I wanted to make money with 3D prints. My mom said that I could save up my chore money and buy my own 3D printer with my money. Help people with anxiety, ADHD, and stress. The business is called Jungle, and doing it because I want to invest a house for my mom and me when I grow older.
0: I can't imagine how much one of those printers costs, but he certainly obviously did quite a bit of work to come up with the funds for that purchase. Elsewhere, a few months ago, a 49-year-old man named Tony Rowe got a birthday present from his older sister, a kidney. That was a godsend because he was in need of a transplant after being diagnosed with end-stage kidney disease at just 49. He was overwhelmed with joy, but also hope. He said, "There aren't enough words to describe how grateful I am. She gave me a second chance at life. How can I ever repay that?" And a second-grade teacher in Arkansas by the name of Lexi McClellan never expected that the happy, funny, book-loving little girl who burst into her classroom 6 years ago would one day become her daughter. The girl, Mary, had been struggling through the foster care system and failed adoptions, so Lexi and her husband, Max, stepped forward to offer Mary a forever home. And it worked out. Now they're a family, and Mary, of course, calls her Mom, as you would expect her to do. And there you have it, a roundup of good news to kick things off this morning here on News Talk 780 KOH. KOH News Time, 5:10.

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27: This is not headline news. Allegiant and Sun Country merged to form a new discount airline. It'll be called Tweaker Air. Auditions have begun for the next James Bond. You can tell they want a younger actor. He likes his white claw shaken, not stirred. Shakira was acquitted in her tax fraud case. Legal analysts credit the testimony of her hips because they don't lie. Tom Cruise is reportedly dating Pamela Anderson. It's getting so serious, he's about ready to bring her home to meet Xenu. And 21% of people never lock the bathroom door, even when they have guests. There's a word to describe them. Dad. This is not headline news.
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41: Yeah, close enough, right? 515 News Talk 780 KOH as we take a look back at some significant items that happened on this day in history and the people involved. Let us go back 490 years ago That takes us to 1536, King Henry VIII had his second wife, Anne Boleyn, beheaded after she was convicted of adultery and incest with her brother. He married Jane Seymour the very next day. No, not the actress. Jane Seymour, who would go on to be Dr. Quinn, medicine woman? No. All right. At any rate, 142 years ago, 1884, the Ringling Brothers Circus debuted in Baraboo, Wisconsin, with the name Yankee Robinson and Ringling Brothers. Now, that would be the only time the Ringling Brothers would ever agree to second billing. When they merged with the Barnum & Bailey Circus in 1919, they made sure to keep their names first. 100 years ago, 1926, Thomas Edison spoke on the radio for the first time. He was handed a microphone during a dinner of the National Electric Light Association in Atlantic City, and he said, quote, "I don't know what to say. This is the first time I ever spoken to one of these things. Good night." All right. 64 years ago, 1962, during a birthday tribute to President John F. Kennedy, at Madison Square Garden in New York, Marilyn Monroe sang her very famous rendition of "Happy Birthday, Mr. President." We've all seen the first part of that clip. But if you stick around, there's an interesting moment where her hand slides up her body with a brief cupping gesture during the rendition of "Thanks for the Memories." Or is it "Thanks for the Memories"? 53 years ago, 1973, Secretariat easily won the Preakness Stakes, the second leg of the Triple Crown. He took the crown a month later at the Belmont Stakes. And it was 47 years ago, 1979, in the Navy, the Village People's tribute to all the shenanigans that await a young seaman peaked at number 3 on the Billboard charts. 34 years ago, 1992, Billy Ray Cyrus released his debut album, Some Gave All, featuring his smash hit Achy Breaky Heart. And 34 years ago, 1992, 17-year-old Amy Fisher knocked on the door of Mary Jo Buttafusco's house in New York. And when Mary Jo opened it, Amy shot her. She was having an affair with Mary Jo's husband, Joey Buttafusco. Amy was charged with first-degree attempted murder, but ended up pleading down to assault in the first degree. She was sentenced to 5 to 15 years, ended up doing 7, and for a while did porno, but gave that up to become a mom. How nice. 34 years ago, 92, Dan Quayle spoke out against the growing number of unwed mothers in our country and said the TV character Murphy Brown was a bad role model. Okay. You whatever you think makes you happy there, Danny. 32 years ago, 1994, Jacqueline Kennedy died of non-Hodgkin's lymphoma cancer at the age of 64. And it was 32 years ago, 1994, after 8 incredible years, the final episode of L.A. Law aired on NBC. There you have it, some significant items that happened back on this day in history and the people involved. KOH News Time 590.
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1: 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Just play the game one way. You hit a ball in the gap, run. Boom, coming in hot.
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41: Right now, traffic on KOH. Here's the Saxman.
3: The roads are still crash-free. Heavy traffic still reported on 80 eastbound from Pyramid to Lockwood. From the Right Now Traffic Center, I'm the Saxman.
4: I'm KOH's Lindsay Matherly with your First Alert weather forecast. We're going to start warming things up. Our high of 72 degrees, also sunny and dry with light winds in the afternoon. And then we're back in the 80s. We've got 80 tomorrow, 84 on Thursday, and mid-80s even into the weekend.
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6: After Monday's deadly shooting that claimed the lives of 3 people at the Islamic Center of San Diego, that city's mayor, Todd Gloria, says anyone who seeks to bring further harm will be dealt with in a swift manner. promised extra security for the faith-based community.
7: I want to assure San Diegans, in particular, our Muslim brothers and sisters, the San Diego Police Department will be guarding all of our local houses of worship with additional presence to assure your safety during this very, very tragic time.
6: The two suspects took their own lives with gunshot wounds to the head just a block away from the mosque. President Trump says he called off a military attack on Iran planned to take place today after leaders of three Middle Eastern nations asked him to hold off. Kate Fisher reports.
8: The president said he had informed U.S. military leaders that the attack was off in light of the requests from the Qatari Emir, Saudi Crown Prince, and the UAE president. He stated that serious negotiations are now taking place and that these leaders told him the deal will be very acceptable to the USA, as well as countries in the Middle East and beyond. The president said, though Tuesday's attack was off, the military should be prepared to go forward with a full, large-scale assault of Iran on a moment's notice in the event that an acceptable deal is not reached. Kate Fisher, Washington.
6: It's primary day today in six states where voters are selecting nominees in U.S. House, Senate, and governor races. Alice Barr reports the president is paying close attention.
9: A key test today for President Trump as he seeks to unseat congressional Republicans who've crossed him, with perhaps his biggest target, Kentucky Congressman Thomas Massey, on the ballot today in what is now the most expensive House primary in history.
6: Massey faces Trump-backed Ed Gullrain. I'm Michael Kastner.
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9: Getting your heart broken can be really rough. It'll happen to most of us at some point in our lives. It's not just an emotional experience, it's a physical one too. Often described as getting the wind knocked out of you, a knot in your stomach, trouble sleeping. I recently spoke about this with Dr. Yoram Yovil, a psychiatrist and neuroscientist. He was on my podcast, Chasing Life. 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
21: Yes. 529, as we check right now traffic once again, here is the Saxman.
23: Heads up, police report a crash with an injury east of Sparks at USA Parkway, north of Denmark Drive, and heavy traffic still reported on 80 eastbound from McCarran Boulevard east to Lockwood. From the Right Now Traffic Center, I'm the Saxman.
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0: Minden-Gardeville checking in with 33 degrees, 36 Carson City, and we're still holding 39 here at KOH Radio Center. KOH News Time coming up on 5:30. Good morning and happy Tuesday, the 19th of May. I'm Ross Mitchell, and we thank you for joining us here on News Talk 780 KOH, where in just a few moments we'll focus on the family with Jim Daly. This morning, Jim talking about the value of integrity. That and more in the next half hour.
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2: ABC News, I'm Sherry Preston. Investigators in San Diego say the deadly attack on a mosque is being investigated as a hate crime. Three people were killed, and officials say both attackers died by suicide. More from ABC's Trevor Ault at the Islamic Center of San Diego.
3: Officials say 2 hours before the shooting happened, they received a call from the mother of one of the suspects, who said her son was suicidal, that her weapons and a vehicle were missing, and he left with a friend wearing camo. Overnight, FBI agents seen entering one of the suspects' homes as the community searches for answers.
2: Russian President Vladimir Putin beginning his visit to China today, just days after President Trump's summit with President Xi Jinping. President Trump now says he has paused a planned attack on Iran at the request of allies in the Middle East. Oil prices this morning trading over $110 a barrel for Brent crude. Six states holding primaries today, including Pennsylvania, where the governor is running for re-election. This is ABC News.
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4: KOH News Time, 5:31. It's still 39 degrees here in Reno. I'm Kelsey Frobis, and here's what's trending. A man has been arrested after police say he was stabbed during an argument over loud music being played yesterday morning. The Reno Police Department says that around 5 a.m. yesterday, officers responded to a call of a shooting at the El Cortez Apartments on West 2nd Street. Police say the suspect, John Collins, went after the victim with a pellet gun, shooting him in the face with it. RPD says the unidentified victim then stabbed Collins multiple times. Collins was then taken to the hospital and will be charged once he recovers. The victim has non-life-threatening injuries. A crash involving a school bus in Fernley sent a driver to the hospital. North Lyon Fire says the crash happened just before 6:30 yesterday morning on US 95A at Cottonwood Lane and involved a passenger vehicle and a school bus. The driver of the passenger vehicle sustained moderate injuries, and fire crews say there were no students aboard the bus when the crash happened. The bus driver did not sustain any injuries. Three men have been arrested as part of multiple investigations by Reno PD's Heat Unit.
5: My office remains unwavering in its commitment to protecting children and vulnerable individuals from exploitation and abuse. These cases reflect a clear message. Those who seek to harm, traffic, or exploit others in Washoe County will be identified, arrested, and held fully accountable under the law.
4: Washoe County DA Chris Hicks, Corey Jones is facing 25 years in prison, while Willie Starks and Alfred Johnson were sentenced to 4 and 3 years in prison. A pilot sustained minor injuries after their plane crashed in a remote area of Elko County. Around 10:30 a.m. on Sunday, the Elko County Regional Dispatch Center received an iPhone crash notification for an incident that happened in the area of the East Humboldt Mountain Range and south of Hole in the Mountain Peak. The Elko County Sheriff's Office described the area as being a remote area of Elko County with very limited access. When first responders arrived, they found the pilot alive with minor injuries. An investigation found that the plane had struck the mountain at an elevation of 10,200 feet and had come to rest above the snow line. Heavy cloud cover prevented any flight-based rescue missions from taking place at first, but had mostly lifted by that afternoon, allowing for rescue operations to move forward. The pilot was airlifted off the mountain and transported for medical services. The Sparks Police Department is warning families about a rise in calls involving kids playing games commonly referred to as senior assassins or the Purge. Police say this activity can lead to dangerous misunderstandings and injuries. Officers say they have recently seen an increase in calls tied to the games, which often involve students sharing their cell phone locations with one another with the goal of using Orbeez guns that shoot water-absorbent polymer beads to eliminate other players. Police added that toy guns can easily be mistaken for real firearms. According to the department, they have already received numerous calls from concerned community members who thought students involved in these games were carrying real weapons. Nevada's primary election is coming up on June 9th, and those unsure of where and how to vote can get the information they need from a new interactive online tool

0: the Secretary of State's website.
1: People should also be aware that the U.S. Postal Service no longer does evening pickup at blue mailboxes or applies postmarks in the evening. Nevada Secretary of State Francisco Aguilar is asking everyone to make a plan on when and where to vote.
2: If you do intend to use a mail ballot, mail it a week before. But if you want to wait till election day, just drop it off at a polling location where it drop box, which is why the interactive map is important.
1: The Supreme Court is expected to rule by the middle of June on a case called Watson versus the Republican National Committee. That decision could forbid states from counting any ballots received after Election Day, even if they are postmarked beforehand. I'm Suzanne Potter.
0: Families in need will soon have a chance to do more than just laundry in Reno, where a free community event will offer washers, supplies, and connections to local support services all in one place. Molina Healthcare of Nevada, Catholic Charities of Northern Nevada, and Mr. Bubbles Laundromat are partnering to provide free laundry service for families in need, while also connecting people with local resources and support. The event is free and open to the public and will be held tomorrow from 3 to 6 p.m. at Mr. Bubbles Laundromat. Each family will be able to wash two large capacity loads of laundry. Molina Healthcare of Nevada will also provide branded tote bags filled with laundry detergent, dryer sheets, fabric softener, snacks, and water. Right now, traffic and weather together on News Talk 780 KOH. Here's the Sax Man.
3: You still need to watch out for a crash with an injury reported east of Sparks at USA Parkway north of Denmark Drive, and heavy traffic still reported on 80 eastbound from McCarran Boulevard east to Lockwood from the Right Now Traffic Center on the Sax Man.
4: I'm Colawade's Lindsay Matherly with your First Alert weather forecast. We're going to start warming things up. Our high of 72 degrees, also sunny and dry with light winds in the afternoon. And then we're back in the 80s. We've got 80 tomorrow, 84 on Thursday, and mid-80s even into the weekend.
5: And right now, we're looking at 36 degrees, Carson City, 39 here at KOH Radio Center. I'm 37, Reno Sporting News Plus for Tuesday, the 19th of May, underway. I'm Ross Mitchell, and we thank you for joining us here on News Talk 780 KOH, where in just a few moments, Jim Daly talks about the value of integrity. As we focus on the family, John Sanchez tracking Wall Street, his next report at 53 past the hour. Get a look at overseas trading whilst we're at it. Well, we are approaching another season of swimming, Tahoe, Truckee River, and all sorts of bodies of water here in Northern Nevada, Northeastern California, and of course, swimming pools, backyards, and community centers. And with that in mind, pediatricians have issued new water safety guidelines. And joining us now with a closer look at their recommendations is Jim Ryan in Dallas this morning. Morning, Jim.
6: Morning, Ross. Yeah, it's something that they've been talking about for years, really. The notifications and the guidance, the recommendations haven't really changed too much over the year because, you know, drowning is still a leading cause of unintentionally injury in children. It's also that among children and youth, kids up to their teenage years, drowning has the highest case fatality rate at 13% after firearm injury. So, yeah, it's something that is a major concern. And certainly right now, on the cusp of the summer swimming season, the American Academy of Pediatrics is putting out this advisory telling people, look, you need to be very cautious when going into the water. And if you're not a strong swimmer, make sure that someone who is a strong swimmer is with you close by.
5: And, you know, Jim, it's not just children either. You know, every year we have people who get into trouble here in the Truckee River or up at Lake Tahoe. So water does not know demographics, I guess, no, is what I'm trying to say. And children have been known to drown in bathtubs with, you know, inches of water.
6: Sure. Yeah, they have. And I think the common denominator here is supervision, that nobody was there to keep tabs on them. And the study from the pediatricians points that out, that kids up into their teen years need supervision as well, because those kids may overestimate their swimming ability. They may underestimate the hazards out there, and they may engage in risky behavior that makes it more dangerous to go into the water. So, yeah, supervision is the key here. And recognizing that, I mean, you turn around for just a minute, a few seconds, and a child can slip under the water. It's not like the movies where someone splashes around, makes a lot of noise. Very often it's just a child who goes under the water and doesn't come back up.
5: And I think a lot of people who are considered to be strong swimmers or good swimmers
7: sometimes underestimate the in natural bodies of water, rivers, the rate of flow and the strength that those rivers have in their currents, and not only that, the cold temperatures they might encounter that causes that that hypothermia within just a few minutes.
6: Sure. Yeah, and that's certainly something to watch for as well. So the pediatricians are recommending that a four-sided isolation pool fencing is a good idea in a backyard pool, a community pool, self-closing and self-latching gates, and then close, constant, and attentive, competent supervision. That is someone who hasn't been drinking, someone who can swim, and someone who is there watching on people who may be weaker swimmers.
7: Indeed, and if you have the money, you can do it. Get your kids some swimming lessons early on just to lower their risk. Jim, as always, we thank you for that report. Have a great day, and we'll talk to you again soon, sir. Take care.
6: Thanks, Ross.
7: You got it. There's ABC's Jim Ryan for CNN Dallas this morning. KOH News Time 5:40.
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7: Where, in just a moment, Jim Daly talks about the value of integrity as we focus on the family. But first, happy birthday to Pete Townsend of The Who. He's 81 years old today. Here are just some of the songs he's responsible for.

0: Happy 81st birthday to Pete Townsend of The Who. KWH News Time 5:45. Here's Jim Daly.
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0: Here we choose time 5:47 as we check right now traffic. Here again, the Saxman.
4: Police report that they're still working to clear a crash with an injury east of Sparks at USA Parkway north of Denmark Drive. And delays are reported on 80 eastbound from McCarran Boulevard east to Mustang. From the Right Now Traffic Center, I'm the Saxman.
5: I'm Colowade's Lindsay Matherly with your First Alert weather forecast. We're going to start warming things up. Our high of 72 degrees, also sunny and dry with light winds in the afternoon. And then we're back in the 80s. We've got 80 tomorrow, 84 on Thursday, and mid-80s even into the weekend.
0: Thank you, Linz. Now 33, Minden, Gardnerville, 36, Carson City, Cold Springs checking in with 36 as well. And we're holding 39 now here at KOH Radio Center.
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7: Today's deadly shooting that claimed the lives of three people at the Islamic Center of San Diego. That city's mayor, Todd Gloria, says anyone who seeks to bring further harm will be dealt with in a swift manner. He promised extra security for the faith-based community.
8: I want to assure San Diegans, in particular, our Muslim brothers and sisters, the San Diego Police Department will be guarding all of our local houses of worship with additional presence to assure your safety during this very, very tragic time.
7: The two suspects took their own lives with gunshot wounds to the head just a block away from the mosque. President Trump says he called off a military attack on Iran planned to take place today after leaders of three Middle Eastern nations asked him to hold off. Kate Fisher reports.
9: The president said he had informed U.S. military leaders that the attack was off in light of the request from the Qatari Emir, Saudi Crown Prince, and the UAE president. He stated that serious negotiations are now taking place and that these leaders told him the deal will be very acceptable to the USA, as well as countries in the Middle East and beyond. The president said, though Tuesday's attack was off, the military should be prepared to go forward with a full, large-scale assault of Iran on a moment's notice in the event that an acceptable deal is not reached. Kate Fisher, Washington.
7: It's primary day today in six states where voters are selecting nominees in U.S. House, Senate, and governor races. Alice Barr reports the president is paying close attention.
10: A key test today for President Trump as he seeks to unseat congressional Republicans who've crossed him, with perhaps his biggest target, Kentucky Congressman Thomas Massie, on the ballot today in what is now the most expensive House primary in history.
7: Massie faces Trump-backed Ed Gulrain. I'm Michael Castle.
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0: Here it's News Time 5:53 as we get another Wall Street update from John Sanchez. Sanchez got capital management and a little peek at overseas trading whilst we're at it. And how are we wrapping up this hour, sir?
29: Little improvement, sir. Last report down 110 on the Dow futures, now lower by 67. Nasdaq's were down 213, now giving up 158. And the S&Ps have improved by 10, they're lower by 19. All right, let's go to oil side of things. Still pretty quiet here, down 54 cents, 108.12 a barrel. All right, overseas we shall go. Let's go to Japan. They finished with a loss of 265 overnight, 0.44%. Hong Kong, a small gain of 123.48%. China was pretty good, though, up 38 points or 0.92%. And turning things to the Eurozone, they're looking good this morning. Germany leading the pack with a 320-point gain, 1.32%. The DAX now trading at 24,626. Over to France, higher by 65 points, 0.81%, and London's up 66 points, or 0.64%. So a little bit better today than yesterday, Ross, around the world. I shall return in 30 minutes with the pre-market movers and the shakers. From the office of Sanchez Gaunt Capital Management, I'm John Sanchez, News Talk 780 KOH.
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2: 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You hit a ball in the gap, run. 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
0: Hey. Just don't tell HR. 5:57 as we check right now traffic and weather together. First up, here's the Saxman.
30: Police continue to work to clear a crash with an injury east of Sparks at USA Parkway north of Denmark Drive, and delays are still reported on 80 eastbound from McCarran Boulevard east to Mustang. From the Right Now Traffic Center, I'm the Saxman.
31: I'm Colowade's Lindsay Matherly with your First Alert weather forecast. We're going to start warming things up. Our high of 72 degrees, also sunny and dry with light winds in the afternoon, and then we're back in the 80s. We've got 80 tomorrow, 84 on Thursday, and mid 80s even into the weekend.
0: 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KOH News Time 5:58 as we check the Crime Stoppers notebook, which, my goodness, takes us to Florida again. You ever been so annoyed by a neighbor in the middle of the night that you imagined yourself storming right over there in your pajamas? What if you don't sleep with pajamas, as in naked? A 62-year-old man in Florida by the name of Robert Boston was arrested after he marched over to his neighbor's property at 3 o'clock in the morning a few weeks ago. He was carrying a ladder, and he was on a mission. Apparently, he was upset about malfunctioning motion light, and so he placed a ladder against a building, climbed up, and yanked a floodlight right off the wall and left it on the ground. And he removed it so forcibly that he caused $800 in damages by pulling wiring loose from inside the wall. And again, one more important detail, Bobby was also naked, really naked. He was caught on surveillance footage doing all of this, wearing nothing except, I can imagine, what an outfit, a watch, a headlamp, and flip-flops. It looked like a giant minion. He was arrested for trespassing and criminal mischief, only in Florida, right? 5:59, good morning and happy Tuesday, 19th of May. I'm Ross Mitchell. Just ahead on Reno's Morning News Plus, Kim Commando's Digital Consumer Tech Update. This morning, Kim talking about the future of AI inside your car. That's just what we need, right? That and more in the next hour of Reno's Morning News right here.
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0: It's 6 o'clock.
10: From ABC News. I'm Sherry Preston. The investigation is underway into the deadly shooting at the Islamic Center of San Diego. Three people there were killed on Monday, including a security guard who appeared to play a pivotal role in keeping the teenage shooters from harming anyone else. ABC's Trevor Ault has more.
11: A post by the center identifying that security guard as Amin Abdullah. Police say his heroic actions likely saved lives. Authorities say the attack was carried out by a 17-year-old and an 18-year-old. They opened fire at a landscaper then down the street who survived. The suspects then died in their vehicle from self-inflicted gunshot wounds. Sources say they had anti-Islamic writings with them.
10: The Islamic Center also houses a school, but no children were hurt. A high-profile member of the Treasury Department leaves his job following word of the fund set up as a stipulation of President Trump dropping his $10 billion lawsuit against the IRS. ABC National Correspondent Stephen Portnoy with details.
12: The top lawyer at the Treasury Department submitted his resignation just hours after the announcement of what the administration calls its anti-weaponization fund. Sources say General Counsel Brian Morrissey pushed back against some aspects of the arrangement. The plan is for a five-member board to oversee the disbursement of $1.8 billion to those who've experienced what administration officials have called weaponization and lawfare.
10: At least 500 Ebola cases in the Democratic Republic of the Congo, including an American doctor, however, says ABC's Faith Abube.
13: Right now, health officials say there are no positive Ebola cases here on U.S. soil. However, the CDC is working with the State Department and global health partners in order to potentially evacuate American citizens overseas who have been exposed to the virus.
10: It's election day in six states, including Kentucky, where Republican Congressman Thomas Massie is running against a Trump-supported candidate. Massie pushed hard for all of the Epstein files to be made public. You're listening to ABC News.
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22: KOH News time, 6:02. It's now 40 degrees here in Reno. 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I'm Kelsey Frobis, and here's what's trending. Just one of three men were arrested yesterday for taking advantage of underage people in our community.
23: Corey Jones is facing 25 years in prison with parole eligibility after 10 years after he attempted to engage in sexual conduct with children.
22: Kendall Holcomb with the Washoe County DA's office, Willie Starks, and Alfred Johnson were also arrested on similar charges and sentenced to 4 and 3 years in prison. The Sparks Police Department is warning families about a rise in calls involving kids playing games commonly referred to as senior assassins or the Purge. Police say this activity can lead to dangerous misunderstandings and injuries. Officers say they have recently seen an increase in calls tied to the games, which often involve students sharing their cell phone locations with one another with the goal of using Orbeez guns that shoot water-absorbent polymer beads to eliminate other players. Police added that toy guns can easily be mistaken for real firearms. According to the department, they have already received numerous calls from concerned community members who thought students involved in these games were carrying real weapons. Catholic Charities of Northern Nevada received pallets of emergency supplies yesterday to help respond to natural disasters across Northern Nevada and Northern California. The organization is serving as a hub in partnership with Catholic Charities USA. The supplies include emergency need kits with items like towels and toothbrushes, as well as baby items and personal hygiene kits. The organization received 24 pallets of items, and the supplies will be staged at the Catholic Charities warehouse and distributed to communities during natural disasters. The organization will also distribute supplies to partner Catholic Charity USA member agencies across Northern Nevada and Northern California. Nevada's primary election is coming up on June 9th, and those unsure of where and how to vote can get the information they need from a new interactive online tool on the Secretary of State's website.
24: People should also be aware that the U.S. Postal Service no longer does evening pickup at blue mailboxes or applies postmarks in the evening. Nevada Secretary of State Francisco Aguilar is asking everyone to make a plan on when and where to vote.
26: If you do intend to use the mail ballot, mail it a week before, but if you want to wait till election day, just drop it off at a polling location where it drop box, which is why the interactive map is important.
24: The Supreme Court is expected to rule by the middle of June on a case called Watson versus the Republican National Committee. That decision could forbid states from counting any ballots received after Election Day, even if they are postmarked beforehand. I'm Suzanne Potter.
22: Washoe County election officials are preparing hundreds of machines for the upcoming primary, and they say the public is welcome to observe the process. Inside the Register of Voters warehouse on Longley Lane, staff are working to prepare 880 voting machines. Officials say testing is designed to confirm the correct software is installed on every machine and that ballots print and are marked accurately. The office is also testing the 400 iPads used to check voters in at polling places. Election staff say the system is designed so once a voter is checked in and votes, that status immediately updates across all devices. Families in need will soon have a chance to do more than just laundry in Reno, where a free community event will offer washers, supplies, and connections to local support services all in one place. Molina Healthcare of Nevada, Catholic Charities of Northern Nevada, and Mr. Bubbles Laundromat are partnering to provide free laundry service for families in need, while also connecting people with local resources and supports. The event is free and open to the public and will be held tomorrow from 3 to 6 p.m. at Mr. Bubbles Laundromat. Each family will be able to wash two large capacity loads of laundry. Molina Healthcare of Nevada will also provide branded tote bags filled with laundry detergent, dryer sheets, fabric softener, snacks, and water. Right now, traffic and weather together on News Talk 780 KOH. Here's the Sax Man.
30: Police continue to work to clear a crash with an injury east of Sparks at USA Parkway north of Denmark Drive. And delays are still reported on 80 eastbound from Vista to Mustang. From the Right Now Traffic Center, I'm the Sax Man.
31: I'm KOH's Lindsay Matherly with your First Alert weather forecast. We're going to start warming things up. Our high of 72 degrees, also sunny and dry with light winds in the afternoon. And then we're back in the 80s. We've got 80 tomorrow, 84 on Thursday, and mid-80s even into the weekend.
0: And right now, as we check our strategically placed thermometers, heading up into the 80s degrees, perhaps today, 36, we've got in Cold Springs, we've got a sweltering 33, Minden, Carterville, Carson City checking in with 36 degrees, and we're holding 39 here at KOH Radio Center. 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

0: KOH News Time, 608. Good morning and happy Tuesday, the 19th of May. I'm Ross Mitchell, and we thank you for joining us here on News Talk 780 KOH. Just ahead, we'll take a look at the future of AI inside your car. Just what I need, one more thing inside my car. That is a way to prevent that. Yeah, don't get a new car, I suppose. John Sanchez tracking Wall Street updates for you at 23 and 53 past. John's next report at 6:23 as we get a look at pre-market movers and shakers. Right now, though, it is time for Tech Tuesday as we are joined by ABC technology reporter Mike Dubusky in New York. And a verdict has been delivered in the Musk-Altman case. And I guess, not to give it away, but the Musk attorney had one word when he left the courtroom: appeal. So we kind of know how that went.
1: Yeah, exactly. This was a loss for Elon Musk. Technically, it was a loss on a statute of limitations violation, according to the jury. Elon Musk had basically waited too long to bring claims accusing OpenAI and Sam Altman of abandoning their public benefit mission. If we refresh our memories here, these two men, Elon Musk and Sam Altman, created OpenAI as a nonprofit back in 2015. But in the intervening decade or so, OpenAI made moves towards being a for-profit enterprise. It completed that full transition into being a for-profit business last year. And Elon Musk had been making the argument that Sam Altman essentially tricked him into investing in this nonprofit altruistic enterprise with the goal of creating AI for the good of all humanity, when in fact, Sam Altman just had an eye on making a quick buck at the end of the day.
0: So, Mike, is there any way to prove that was Altman's intent all along, or just kind of happened?
1: Well, they certainly tried, right? That was what we saw kind of laid out from Elon Musk's team over the course of this three-week trial, really calling into question the trustworthiness of Sam Altman. And we heard from a lot of figures associated with his ouster from OpenAI back in 2023, members of the board, including Helen Toner, saying that, you know, this guy kind of talks out of both sides of his mouth, right? He says one thing to one guy, one thing to a different person in a different room, all with kind of the goal of eventually furthering his own career. However, it's worth mentioning that the jury dismissed this, again, on a technicality, saying that Elon Musk was aware of OpenAI's movement towards being a nonprofit as early as 2021, but he didn't file his lawsuit until 2024. That exceeds a three-year statute of limitations that applies in this case, and that's ultimately why they decided to take it out. Elon Musk, for his part, says that the jury and the judge in this case never actually ruled on the merits, just on a calendar technicality, he says, and as you mentioned, they will be filing an appeal.
0: It can be hard to, you know, my non-legal mind, how do you appeal something that was based on a statute of limitations expiring?
1: It's a good question. I mean, they could certainly, like, rephrase, kind of try and mount a slightly different argument.
0: Sure.
1: You know, this lawsuit, for what it's worth, has changed shape over the several years that it's been germinating out there. Originally, this was Elon Musk seeking damages for himself. It eventually became he was seeking damages from Sam Altman that was going to be reinvested into the nonprofit, and the company was going to kind of, you know, reverse its transition into a for-profit enterprise. It's been a lot of ups and downs, but I think that ultimately what the legacy here is, regardless of what happens with Elon Musk's appeal, is that testimony that we observed over the past 3 weeks, both from Sam Altman and from Elon Musk, but also from major figures at OpenAI, including Mira Murati, Greg Brockman. We heard from Satya Nadella, who's the CEO of Microsoft, has this big contract with OpenAI. So, you know, all of this testimony is going to loom large in investors' minds over the next few months when OpenAI, we expect, files an IPO, when they expect, right, are expected to go public. Do you trust Sam Altman? That is something that I would want to know if I'm putting my money into his company.
0: Indeed.
1: And it could be quite a lot of money as well. According to their most recent round of funding, they raised about, or rather, this company is valued at around $852 billion. So, you know, the numbers here are pretty eye-popping. And even though it appears that Elon Musk kind of lost his legal challenge here, he may have ended up succeeding somewhat to a degree in just poking a hole in Sam Altman's reputation, which has already been dinged pretty significantly on these issues of trustworthiness ahead of this very high-profile IPO. So in some ways, he lost the legal challenge, but he may have won the kind of larger battle over, you know, this company and possibly succeeded in, you know, dinging his reputation even further.
0: All right. Meanwhile, another big tech issue this week, and that is Google's annual developer conference, or something they call I/O,
1: yeah, Google I/O, input output, I think is where they're going with that.
0: Okay.
1: But yeah, that is their annual developer conference. This is basically a big party to celebrate software. They invite app developers and software developers from around the world who work with Google products to Mountain View, California, where they're headquartered, and they show off all their latest software wares, all their latest toys and things like that. And this year, it is expected to mainly focus on Android 17, which is the next generation Android software. Android, of course, the most popular smartphone operating system in the world. That's getting some new features that these developers can then build on top of. We're also maybe expecting some XR announcement. Android XR is their virtual reality, mixed reality software that goes into like Samsung headsets and things like that. And of course, Gemini, which is their artificial intelligence technology, this week is expected to get some major improvements, specifically around agentic AI, which is a very specific flavor of artificial intelligence that can like go out and do things for you. It has agency, as opposed to just talking with Gemini through a Google chatbot. It can actually, like, you know, book you a hotel stay or go buy something from Etsy or whatever it happens to be. At least that's what they say it's going to do. You know, the actual track record for a lot of these things is pretty pockmarked, but even still, that seems to be the focus of Google I/O this week.
0: Mike Dubusky, as always, thank you for another informative edition of Tech Tuesday here on Reno's Morning News. Have a great day, and we'll talk to you next week, if not sooner.
1: Sounds good.
0: All right. Thanks, Mike. Mike Dubusky in New York for us this morning, ABC News technology reporter. KOH News Time, 6:14.
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13: 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If you're drowsy, it'll warn you. If you're having a medical emergency, it'll pull over and call 911. Future cars will talk to each other in real time, sharing hazard data before you ever see brake lights. They're going to book their own charging stops, too. So why am I talking about this? Rivian got there first. Their new AI assistant, powered by Google Gemini, lives inside the truck, adjusting ride height, reading texts, and checking your schedules. 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A car that knows everything about you is also a car collecting everything about you. The memory feature is opt-in. Just know what you're turning on before you drive away. And speaking of AI, make sure that you sign up for my free newsletter every Thursday. You can sign up at splashofai.com. Here's something they don't teach you in school. Until the 90s, the U.S. government classified encryption as munition. Literally, it was on the same restricted list as firearms and explosives. They weren't wrong. 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
0: 6:18 as we check right now traffic. Once again, here he is, the Sax Man.
14: Police report that they're still working to clear a crash with an injury east of Sparks at USA Parkway north of Denmark Drive. And delays are now reported on 395 southbound from Stead to Panther. From the Right Now Traffic Center, I'm the Sax Man.
15: I'm Coloway to Lindsay Matherly with your First Alert weather forecast. We're going to start warming things up. Our high of 72 degrees, also sunny and dry with light winds in the afternoon. And then we're back in the 80s. We've got 80 tomorrow, 84 on Thursday, and mid-80s even into the weekend.
0: And we are starting to see a slight warm-up underway now. Minden-Gardnerville posting 35 degrees, 38 now. Carson City, Cold Springs holding 38 as well. And we've bumped up to 41 degrees here at KOH Radio Center. 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
0: 620. Now with more news, here's Michael Kastner.
16: The judge in the Luigi Mangione murder trial is ruling that some evidence is in and some is out in his upcoming New York State trial. Sarah Lee Kessler in New York.
17: Judge Gregory Caro's ruling revolves around the accused healthcare CEO killer's backpack. He says the 3D printed gun and manifesto found were obtained properly by police at the Altoona, Pennsylvania police station.
18: Therefore, the items recovered at the station will not be suppressed.
17: But the judge called an earlier search that turned up a loaded handgun magazine and a passport unreasonable. So
18: those items found in the backpack during the search at the McDonald's will be suppressed.
17: Mangione's state trial is set to start September 8th. I'm Sarah Lee Kessler.
16: Short-term career and technical education programs are now eligible for federal Pell Grants. Tammy Trujillo with details.
19: Education Secretary Linda McMahon says it's thanks to a new rule in the Workforce Pell Grant program.
20: So this is a new program from 8 to 15 weeks. You can go in and get certifications and go ahead and get into the workforce and get a job.
19: States will determine which high-demand fields will qualify for funding. Students can apply beginning July the 1st. I'm Tammy Trujillo.
16: A woman is dead after falling into an open manhole in Midtown Manhattan. In New York, Scott Pringle.
21: Police say the 56-year-old parked her vehicle around 11:30 last night on East 52nd Street, then stepped out of the vehicle and right into a manhole, falling 10 feet. First responders pulled her out. She was pronounced dead at the hospital. So how did a manhole remain open in the middle of a street? Con Edison released a statement saying the utility company is deeply saddened and investigating how this occurred. In New York, I'm Scott Pringle.
16: And a Colorado man is dead from hantavirus. State health officials say the case does not appear to be connected to the recent cruise ship outbreak. I'm Michael Kastner.
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0: Here we stood time 6:23 as we get a look at pre-market movers and shakers on Wall Street. Just ahead of the opening bell at 6:30, here is John Sanchez.
23: Thank you, my friend. Do appreciate it. We got bond yields starting to really edge up here, Ross, and it's having a negative impact on the market. Right now, last report, we're down 67 is all. We were starting to recover on the Dow futures, same with the NASDAQs, but have since gone south on us due to this rising bond yield situation. Now down 224 on the Dow futures. NASDAQs were down 158, now lower by 280, and the S&P's give it up 39. Yeah, oil's not the culprit. We're down 55 cents on oil, 108.11 a barrel. Gold down $29.10, 4,528.90. But the 10-year's up 3 basis points now to yield a 4.66%. All right, to our movers, we'll start with Dow Component Home Depot. The retailer reported sales and profit beat across the board, top line, bottom line. Earnings came in at $3.43 a share. Estimates were $3.41. Revenue came in at $41.77 billion. Estimates $41.52 billion. But the stock is down $6.81, 2.27% loss to $2.93 a share. Amer Sports, they are the parent company behind Wilson and Salomon Brands. They reported first quarter results that topped estimates, 38 cents a share, estimates 31 cents, rev 1.95 billion, estimates 1.84 billion. Stock gaining 4.07% or $1.35 to $34.50. Blackstone and Alphabet, the two stocks moving on the upside this morning. Blackstone said they're going to invest about $5 billion in equity capital into a new AI infrastructure company with Google. Right now we're seeing Blackstone trading higher by 0.71% or 83 cents to 117.87, Google gaining 0.34% or $1.37 to $398.31. Shake Shack moving higher after six insiders, including their CEO, bought shares totaling a whopping $3.2 million. According to a regulatory filing, that's moving the stock. It's a small amount of money for insiders to be buying, but it is moving the stock, like I said, up 2.65%, $1.58 gain to $61.27 a share. And finally, ServiceNow adding to its 8% advance yesterday. As I mentioned, the stock was real strong in the pre-market, got an upgrade. I believe it was Bank of America. Shares are up about 23% since last Wednesday, but down 50% year-to-date. This morning, up 5.5%, $5.78 gain to $109.29 a share. Also, see you in 30 minutes with the opening numbers, brokerage upgrades, and downgrades. From the office of Sanchez Gaunt Capital Management, I'm John Sanchez, Newstalk 780 KOH.
0: Thank you, John. KOH News Time, 626.
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0: Easy. 629, as we check right now traffic, here's the Saxman on KOH.
14: The roads are now crash-free. All previously reported crashes have been cleared. Delays are reported on 395 southbound from Lemon to Panther. From the Right Now Traffic Center, I'm the Saxman.
15: I'm Colowade's Lindsay Matherly with your First Alert weather forecast. We're going to start warming things up. Our high of 72 degrees, also sunny and dry with light winds in the afternoon. And then we're back in the 80s. We've got 80 tomorrow, 84 on Thursday, and mid-80s even into the weekend.
0: 38 Carson City, we've bumped up to 41 degrees.

0: ABC News. I'm Sherry Preston. A security guard at San Diego's largest mosque is being called a hero after police say he was pivotal in limiting the attack there. Three people, including that guard, were killed, the two attackers dying by suicide. The deaths of over 130 people now blamed on the Ebola outbreak in Central Africa. Several hundred people are being checked. And ABC's Faith Abube at the CDC says one American is a confirmed case.
1: International Christian Missions Organization Surge saying Dr. Peter Stafford and his wife, Dr. Rebecca Stafford, were treating patients in the Democratic Republic of Congo when they were exposed to the virus. The third missionary doctor also came in contact with an infected patient, but officials say so far, only Dr. Peter Stafford is showing symptoms.
0: 19 reported tornadoes overnight across several states as strong storms hit the middle part of the country. Officials in Lebanon say the death toll since Israel started its attacks on Hezbollah is now topped 3,000. This is ABC News.
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3: KOH News time, 6:31. It's now 42 degrees here in Reno. I'm Kelsey Frobis, and here's what's trending. Just one of three men arrested yesterday for taking advantage of the underage in our community.
4: Corey Jones is facing 25 years in prison with parole eligibility after 10 years after he attempted to engage in sexual conduct with children.
3: Kendall Holcomb with the Washoe County DA's office. Willie Starks and Alfred Johnson were also arrested on similar charges and sentenced to 4 and 3 years in prison. The Sparks Police Department is warning families about a rise in calls involving kids playing games, commonly referred to as senior assassins or the Purge. Police say this activity can lead to dangerous misunderstandings and injuries. Officers say they have recently seen an increase in calls tied to the games, which often involve students sharing their cell phone locations with one another with the goal of using Orbeez guns that shoot water-absorbent polymer beads to eliminate other players. Police added that toy guns can easily be mistaken for real firearms. According to the department, they have already received numerous calls from concerned community members who thought students involved in these games were carrying real weapons. Catholic Charities of Northern Nevada received pallets of emergency supplies yesterday to help respond to natural disasters across Northern Nevada and Northern California. The organization is serving as a hub in partnership with Catholic Charities USA. Supplies include emergency need kits with items like towels and toothbrushes, as well as baby items and personal hygiene kits. The organization received 24 pallets of items. The supplies will be staged at the Catholic Charities warehouse and distributed to communities during natural disasters. The organization will also distribute supplies to partner Catholic Charities USA member agencies across Northern Nevada and Northern California. Nevada's primary election is coming up on June 9th, and those who are unsure of where and how to vote can get that information from a new interactive online tool on the Secretary of State's website.
5: People should also be aware that the U.S. Postal Service no longer does evening pickup at blue mailboxes or applies postmarks in the evening. Nevada Secretary of State Francisco Aguilar is asking everyone to make a plan on when and where to vote.
6: If you do intend to use a mail ballot, mail it a week before. But if you want to wait till election day, just drop it off at a polling location where it drop box, which is why the interactive map is important.
5: The Supreme Court is expected to rule by the middle of June on a case called Watson versus the Republican National Committee. That decision could forbid states from counting any ballots received after Election Day, even if they are postmarked beforehand. I'm Suzanne Potter.
3: And Washoe County election officials are preparing hundreds of machines for that upcoming primary, and they say the public is welcome to observe the process. Inside the Register of Voters warehouse on Longley Lane, staff are working to prepare 880 voting machines. Officials said testing is designed to confirm the correct software is installed on every machine and that ballots print and are marked accurately. The office is also testing the 400 iPads used to check voters in at polling places. Election staff said the system is designed so once a voter is checked in and votes, the status updates across all devices. Families in need will soon have a chance to do more than just their laundry in Reno, where a free community event will offer washers, supplies, and connections to local support services in one place. Molina Healthcare of Nevada, Catholic Charities of Northern Nevada, and Mr. Bubbles Laundromat are partnering to provide free laundry service for families in need while also connecting them with local resources and supports. The event is free and open to the public and will be held tomorrow from 3 to 6 p.m. at Mr. Bubbles Laundromat. Each family will be able to wash 2 large capacity loads of laundry. Molina Healthcare of Nevada will also provide branded tote bags filled with laundry detergent, dryer sheets,

0: fabric softener, snacks, and water. Drivers are continuing to see high prices at the gas pump ahead of the Memorial Day holiday weekend.
1: AAA says Monday's average for a gallon of regular gas went up to $4.52, up a penny from the weekend and 47 cents from a month ago. A record-breaking 45 million Americans are expected to travel at least 50 miles from home for the holiday. AAA says about 39.1 million Americans will be driving to their destinations. I'm Monica Nelson.
0: Right now, traffic and weather together on News Talk 780 KOH. Here's the Sax Man.
2: The roads are still crash-free at this time. Delays are still reported on 395 southbound from Lemon down to Panther. And delays are now reported on 80 eastbound from Mustang to Waltham Way. From the Right Now Traffic Center, I'm the Sax Man.
3: I'm Colowade's Lindsay Matherly with your First Alert weather forecast. We're going to start warming things up. Our high of 72 degrees, also sunny and dry with light winds in the afternoon. And then we're back in the 80s. We've got 80 tomorrow, 84 on Thursday, and mid-80s even into the weekend.
4: Thank you, Lynn. Our morning warm-up starting to pick up some speed or some momentum here now with 36 degrees. Minden, Carterville, Carson City checking in with 39 degrees. Cold Springs in at 39 as well. And we've bumped up to 42 degrees here at KOH Radio Center. 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

0: 6:37, Reno's Morning News Plus for Tuesday, the 19th of May, underway. I'm Ross Mitchell, and we thank you for joining us here on News Talk 780 KOH. Coming up in just a few moments, we'll get the scoop from the goop, Dr. Sanjay Gupta, who says using AI for your health could be helpful, but he has a few warnings about using it. John Sanchez, Track and Wall Street, he'll have the opening numbers for us coming up at 6:53 here on News Talk 780 KOH. Right now, though, some bits and bobs that caught our attention from our lifestyle folder here this morning. Well, believe it or not, it's been 20 years since the TSA launched its confusing 3-1-1 liquids rule. You know, the one that limited you to 3.4 ounces of liquid per container. But those containers fitting within 1-quart-sized clear bags per customer. To which all of America responded, but why? Well, so if you can't take a protein shake that's over 3.4 ounces, at least in one container. But, in a viral social media post, the TSA notes that if protein is your concern, just pack a rotisserie chicken, or 12. They say protein shakes, 3.4 ounces or less, but rotisserie chickens, as many as you can fit in your carry-on. So, in a sense, the TSA is issuing a challenge here. Sounds like one to me. The comments were filled with real and AI images of people imagining all the rotisserie chickens they could bring, and some jokes, of course. One person said, hollowing out my rotisserie chickens and filling them with protein shakes. Another said, real ones marinate their chicken with protein shakes to get the best of both worlds. And if you want to have some fun, the TSA has a What Can I Bring tool on their website. And here are a few things that are, yes, are allowed. You ready for this? Whole watermelons. Live lobsters. But they have to be in a clear, sealed, spill-proof container. How do they breathe? Live fish in water. Does that violate the 3.4-ounce rule? Frozen breast milk and ice packs in any quantity, as long as they are, quote, fully frozen at screening. You can bring whole pies, whole cakes, cremated remains in a screenable container, and, of course, as we are very familiar with here at our airport, bowling balls and bowling pins, too. Do most bowlers bring their own pins? I had no idea. Meanwhile, if you could freeze time, would you do anything illegal? That was the question. And a lot of people would love the superpower of being able to freeze time so they could get more stuff done, or just sit on their couch doing nothing for once. But what about robbing a store? A random poll asked if you could freeze time, would you do something like that? And surprisingly, what does this say about our society? 86% of people said yes, they would. Okay, only 13% wouldn't. The poll did note that minor crimes don't count. Unclear, however, what counts as minor. Is it cutting to the front of a long line, hauling, having a dog off leash, or jaywalking, or something like that? In the comments, or stopping your car just over the limit line there at the stop sign. In the comments, people joyously talked about never paying for groceries, robbing from big businesses, becoming a poker shark, trespassing for the sake of anonymous investigating reporting, and switching the clothes on two people. Really? That would probably be the number one answer among some people. One person said, is stopping time every morning to sleep more illegal? So 86% say if they could stop time, they absolutely would do something illegal. How about that? Meanwhile, as we head into the summer travel season, travel, of course, very expensive these days. Even a simple 2 or 3 hour road trip is something that needs to fit into the gas budget. But you work hard and you deserve to get away, right? So where to go? Well, Wallet Hub has a list of the best budget-friendly U.S. destinations. They analyzed 100 of the largest metro areas across 14 key indicators, including stuff like the price of flights, local costs, the number of attractions, pools, weather, safety, and the number of beer gardens per capita. In the end, Atlanta came out number one. Orlando is second, probably because of that big mouse park, followed by Austin, Texas. The rest of the top 10, Washington, D.C., Honolulu, Tampa, Philadelphia, Salt Lake City, Cincinnati, and Richmond, Virginia. Two Oklahoma cities made the top 15, Oklahoma City at 13, Tulsa 15. And New York City is next at 16th. The worst area to visit is Ventura County, California, just north of L.A. And that includes Thousand Oaks, where Britney Spears has her 20-acre estate. I mean, that's fair. I wouldn't assume celebrity neighborhoods to be budget-friendly for family trips. And Hidalgo County in southern Texas is second worst, followed by Lansing, Michigan, Norwalk, Connecticut, San Jose. Fortunately, those cities probably aren't high on most people's bucket list. So, there you go. The top travel destinations, affordable-wise, and the worst. KOH News Time 6:43.
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19: A better life with Dr. Sanjay Gupta.
20: People have started using AI for all sorts of things, but I cannot think of an area where the stakes are higher than your health. First of all, I'll tell you this. I know doctors who have cracked some seemingly impossible cases with the help of AI, so it can be a powerful tool. But AI can also hallucinate, provide bad advice, and be just as confident when it does that. If you do decide to plug any personal medical information into one of these chatbots, you should know that while the companies that created them have robust privacy protections in place, they are not bound by HIPAA, like your healthcare provider is. Whatever the advice presented to you, take it with a degree of healthy skepticism. Always get a second opinion. And remember, if you ever experience concerning symptoms, skip the AI consult and head straight to the ER. I'm Dr. Sanjay Gupta, helping you live a better life.
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0: 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Here we choose time 6:49 as we check right now traffic with the Saxman.
26: Keep your eyes peeled for a crash with an injury reported east of Sparks on 80 westbound at Patrick. Heavy traffic's reported on Pyramid Highway between Highland Ranch Parkway and Eagle Canyon Road, as well as on 395 southbound from Stead to Panther. From the Right Now Traffic Center, I'm the Saxman.
27: I'm Coloway to Lindsay Matherly with your First Alert weather forecast. We're going to start warming things up. Our high of 72 degrees, also sunny and dry with light winds in the afternoon. And then we're back in the 80s. We've got 80 tomorrow, 84 on Thursday, and mid-80s even into the weekend.
0: And right now we've got 39 degrees. Cold Springs, Minden, Gardnerville with 36 degrees. 39 Carson City and 43 now here at KOH Radio Center.
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29: The judge in the Luigi Mangione murder trial is ruling that some evidence is in and some is out in his upcoming New York State trial. Sara Lee Kessler in New York.
30: Judge Gregory Caro's ruling revolves around the accused healthcare CEO killer's backpack. He says the 3D printed gun and manifesto found were obtained properly by police at the Altoona, Pennsylvania police station.
31: Therefore, the items recovered at the station will not be suppressed.
30: But the judge called an earlier search that turned up a loaded handgun magazine and a passport unreasonable. So
31: those items found in the backpack during the search at the McDonald's will be suppressed.
30: Mangione's state trial is set to start September 8th. I'm Sara Lee Kessler.
29: Short-term career and technical education programs are now eligible for federal Pell Grants. Tammy Trujillo with details.
32: Education Secretary Linda McMahon says it's thanks to a new rule in the Workforce Pell Grant program.
33: So this is a new program from 8 to 15 weeks. You can go in and get certifications and go ahead and get into the workforce and get a job.
32: States will determine which high-demand fields will qualify for funding. Students can apply beginning July the 1st. I'm Tammy Trujillo.
29: A woman is dead after falling into an open manhole in Midtown Manhattan. In New York, Scott Pringle.
34: Police say the 56-year-old parked her vehicle around 11:30 last night on East 52nd Street, then stepped out of the vehicle and right into a manhole, falling 10 feet. First responders pulled her out. She was pronounced dead at the hospital. So how did a manhole remain open in the middle of a street? Con Edison released a statement saying the utility company is deeply saddened and investigating how this occurred. In New York, I'm Scott Pringle.
29: And a Colorado man is dead from hantavirus. State health officials say the case does not appear to be connected to the recent cruise ship outbreak. I'm Michael Kastner.
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8: State. Right now, traffic on KOH 658. Here's the Saxman.
9: Police report that they're still working to clear a crash with an injury east of Sparks on 80 westbound at Patrick. Delays are reported in this area. Heavy traffic still reported on 395 southbound from Stead to Panther and on Pyramid Highway between Highland Ranch Parkway and Eagle Canyon Road. From the Right Now Traffic Center, I'm the Saxman.
10: I'm Coloway to Lindsay Matherly with your First Alert weather forecast. We're going to start warming things up. Our high of 72 degrees, also sunny and dry with light winds in the afternoon. And then we're back in the 80s. We've got 80 tomorrow, 84 on Thursday, and mid-80s even into the weekend.
8: 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Famous Dave's. KOH News Time, 6:59. Good morning and a happy Tuesday, the 19th of May. Just ahead, your Sean Hannity Morning Minute on Reno's Morning News.
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13: ABC News. I'm Sherry Preston. As Attorney General Todd Blanche appears before a Senate Appropriations Subcommittee, there are continued questions about the legality of the fund that's been set up to help those the Trump administration says were unfairly targeted by the Biden administration. ABC National Correspondent Stephen Portnoy with more from Washington.
17: Under the arrangements made public by the Justice Department, the $1.8 billion settlement fund will be controlled by a five-member board appointed by the Attorney General, with one of the members recommended by congressional leaders. The members can be removed by the president for any reason. Their decisions will be final, with no appeals allowed. The disbursement of taxpayer money is to be kept confidential, with the names of recipients provided only to the Attorney General.
13: Treasury Department's top lawyer resigned hours after the announcement of the fund was set up as a stipulation of the president dropping his $10 billion lawsuit against the IRS over leaked tax documents. The investigation goes on into those believed to have shot and killed three people at the Islamic Center of San Diego on Monday.
18: Sources tell ABC News that investigators are looking at those two teenagers, Kane Clark and Caleb Vasquez, as the suspects in the shooting. Police said after they got that warning call from one of their mothers, they were searching all over San Diego. They sent officers to a mall, even to the high school of one of the suspects. They were still searching for that vehicle when they got the call about shots fired here at the Islamic Center.
13: ABC's Trevor Ault in San Diego. Health officials around the world are monitoring the Ebola outbreak in Central Africa. ABC's Faith Abube is at the CBC.
19: The rare variant of the virus is suspected to have killed at least 131 people so far, and doctors are monitoring more than 513 suspected cases in Congo. A few others also reported in neighboring Uganda.
13: An American doctor working in the Republic of the Congo testing positive, but there have been no cases on U.S. soil. Oil trading internationally at $110 a barrel, and the Dow is down 91 points. This is ABC.
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20: KOH News Time, 7:02. It's 43 degrees here in Reno. I'm Kelsey Frobis, and here's what's trending. A man has been arrested after police say he was stabbed during an argument over loud music being played yesterday morning. The Reno Police Department says around 5 a.m. yesterday, officers responded to the call of a shooting at the El Cortez Apartments at West 2nd Street. Police say the suspect, John Collins, went after the victim with a pellet gun, shooting him in the face with it. RPD says the unidentified victim then stabbed Collins multiple times. Collins was then taken to a hospital and will be charged once he recovers. The victim has non-life-threatening injuries. A crash involving a school bus in Fernley sent a driver to the hospital. North Lyon Fire says the crash happened just before 6:30 yesterday morning on US 95A at Cottonwood Lane and involved a passenger vehicle and that school bus. The driver of the passenger vehicle sustained moderate injuries, and fire crews say there were no students aboard the bus when the crash happened. The bus driver did not sustain any injuries. The streets of Northern Nevada have been made safer after three sexual predators were taken off the streets.
4: Alfred Johnson III was sentenced to 3 years in prison, with parole eligibility after 1 year, after pleading guilty to soliciting a child for prostitution and attempted child abuse involving sexual exploitation.
20: Kendall Holcomb with the Washoe County DA's office, Corey Jones, and Willie Starks were also arrested as part of the investigation. A pilot sustained minor injuries after their plane crashed in a remote area of Elko County. At around 10:30 a.m. Sunday, the Elko County Regional Dispatch Center received an iPhone crash notification for an incident that happened in the area of the East Humboldt Mountain Range and south of Hole in the Mountain Peak. The Elko County Sheriff's Office described the area as being a remote area of Elko County with very limited access. When first responders were able to arrive, they found the pilot alive with minor injuries. An investigation found that the plane had struck the mountain at an elevation of 10,200 feet and had come to rest above the snow line. Heavy cloud cover prevented any flight-based rescue missions from taking place at first, but it had mostly lifted by that afternoon, allowing for rescue operations to move forward. The pilot was airlifted off the mountain and transported for medical services. The VA Sierra Nevada Healthcare System received additional funding in the second quarter of fiscal year 2026 for infrastructure improvement projects across its Reno facilities. The funding comes after the healthcare system also received support during the first quarter of the fiscal year through the Veterans Health Administration's non-reoccurring maintenance program, part of a nationwide $4.8 billion effort to modernize, repair, and improve VA healthcare facilities. Projects funded in Northern Nevada during the second quarter include EHRM and RM project support services in Reno, new utility services across Kerman Avenue, and replacement of elevators in Building 1. Drivers are continuing to see high prices at the gas pump ahead of the Memorial Day holiday weekend.
5: AAA says Monday's average for a gallon of regular gas went up to $4.52, up a penny from the weekend and 47 cents from a month ago. A record-breaking 45 million Americans are expected to travel at least 50 miles from home for the holiday. AAA says about 39.1 million Americans will be driving to their destinations. I'm Monica Nelson.
20: Reno Tahoe International Airport is expecting one of its busiest travel stretches of the year during this Memorial Day weekend. Airport officials expect between 15 and 16,000 passengers each day during peak travel days on Thursday, Friday, and next Monday, marking the unofficial start of the summer travel season. With construction continuing around the airport, officials are warning drivers to expect changing traffic patterns and possible delays getting to their terminal. Travelers are encouraged to arrive at least 2 hours before their flight to allow extra time for parking, security lines, and travel congestion. Right now, traffic and weather together on Newstalk 780 KOH. Here's the Sax Man.
9: Police report that they're still working to clear a crash with an injury east of Sparks on 80 westbound at Patrick. Heavy traffic is reported, backed up to Waltham Way. Heavy traffic's also still reported on 395 southbound from Stead to Panther and on Pyramid Highway between Highland Ranch Parkway and Eagle Canyon Road. From the Right Now Traffic Center, I'm the Sax Man.
53: I'm Colawade's Lindsay Matherly with your First Alert weather forecast. We're going to start warming things up. Our high of 72 degrees, also sunny and dry with light winds in the afternoon. And then we're back in the 80s. We've got 80 tomorrow, 84 on Thursday, and mid-80s even into the weekend.
8: Thank you, Lynn. Morning warm-up continuing now with 41 degrees. Cold Springs, 38, Minden, Garneyville, 41, Carson City. And we're holding 44 degrees here at KOH Radio Center. 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

0: 707, Reno's Morning News Plus for Tuesday. The 19th of May underway. I'm Ross Mitchell. Kelsey Frobis at the anchor editor's desk this morning. The Saxman in the Right Now Traffic Center. John Sanchez tracking Wall Street updates at 23 and 53 past the hour. And coming up in just a bit, your Sean Hannity Morning Minute here on News Talk 780 KOH. Right now, let us go to the showbiz file, as we do from time to time, and this is one of those times this morning. Oh, by the way, Sean has a few comments about the unpredictability of President Trump, his Morning Minute just ahead. Well, Pedro Pascal dressed as his character in The Mandalorian and surprised a group of Disneyland tourists on the Smuggler's Run attraction. But things were not exactly as they appeared. Online sleuths figured out the group is actually made up of Star Wars bloggers, influencers, and fan creators. Here's a clip of the viral video when the ride host introduces them to the character, then Pascal removes his helmet.
1: Strike on, traveler.
2: Come in.
1: Do you all know the Mandalorian?
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1: Mandalorian, do you have anything to say before we send our travelers on their journey?
0: Yeah, Disney never actually claimed they were tourists. The Mandalorian and Grogu comes out on Friday. Well, music history was made on this day 60 years ago. The Beatles recorded promotional films for two songs on their new single. Now, they're considered the first music videos. Ed Sullivan played them back-to-back on his number one rated TV show about 2 weeks later. Here's how it sounded as we go back to June 5th, 1966.
4: Now, this is tape, so all of you in our audience can watch it on these monitors up here. Now, ladies and gentlemen, here's a feature taped for us in England by Ringo Starr, Paul McCartney, John Lennon, and George Harrison.
5: Hello, Ed. How are you?
6: Hello, Ed.
5: All right. Hello. Well, I'm sorry we can't be there in person, you know, to do this show, but everybody's busy these days with the washing and the cooking. And we hope you like it. One's called Rain and one's called Paperback Writing. Hey!

The paperback writer Rain single, rather, was released on May 30th, which, of course, is coming up here in just a few days. Meanwhile, happy birthday to Pete Townsend of The Who. Pete celebrating his 81st birthday today, believe it or don't. Here are some of the songs he's responsible for.

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10: 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She's the author of a new book with a great title, I Know I Should Exercise, But. On a recent episode of my podcast, Chasing Life, Hill told me the number one reason people don't exercise is because they don't feel like they have enough time. She told us that she encourages people she works with to shift from an either-or mindset to a both-and mindset. Hill herself uses time at her son's baseball game to walk around the field cheering him on instead of sitting on the sidelines. She also recommends setting up your space at home, at work, in the car to facilitate movement. So every night before I go to bed, I lay out my workout clothes next to my bathroom sink so they are waiting there for me as a good reminder. I'm Dr. Sanjay Gupta. Helping you live a better life.
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17: 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For example, the head of NVIDIA, Mr. Wang, Elon Musk was there, and Tim Cook was there. All the heads of pretty much every big Fortune 500 company in America. And the president said, well, like, we've got some of the best and brightest Americans here. Why don't we invite them in? And that was not part of the agenda. 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And I think President Xi was surprised by that. And they all came in and they all had a chance to speak, which I found extraordinarily impressive.
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0: 718 is what you have right now. Traffic once again. Here is the Saxman.
26: You still need to watch out for a crash with an injury reported east of Sparks on 80 westbound at Patrick. Traffic is backed up behind this incident. Heavy traffic still reported on 395 southbound from Stead to Panther, as well as on Pyramid Highway between Highland Ranch Parkway and Eagle Canyon Road. From the Right Now Traffic Center, I'm the Saxman.
27: I'm Coloway to Lindsay Matherly with your First Alert weather forecast. We're going to start warming things up. Our high of 72 degrees, also sunny and dry with light winds in the afternoon. And then we're back in the 80s. We've got 80 tomorrow, 84 on Thursday, and mid-80s even into the weekend.
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0: 719, now with more news, here's Michael Kastner.
28: President Trump says he's called off a military attack on Iran planned to take place today after leaders of three Middle Eastern nations asked him to hold off. Kate Fisher with more.
29: The president said he had informed U.S. military leaders that the attack was off in light of the request from the Qatari Emir, Saudi Crown Prince, and the UAE president. He stated that serious negotiations are now taking place and that these leaders told him the deal will be very acceptable to the USA, as well as countries in the Middle East and beyond. The president said, though Tuesday's attack was off, the military should be prepared to go forward with a full, large-scale assault of Iran on a moment's notice in the event that an acceptable deal is not reached. Kate Fisher, Washington.
28: Security patrols are being stepped up at mosques and other houses of worship after a deadly attack in San Diego. Investigators say two teenagers killed themselves after they murdered three adults at the Islamic Center of San Diego on Monday. Morgan Chesky reports it wasn't long after the shots were fired at the center that the suspects were discovered dead.
30: After more reports of gunfire blocks away, police finding a vehicle with the bodies of both alleged shooters inside. Identified as 18-year-old Caleb Vasquez and 17-year-old Kane Clark.
28: Police believe the attack on the city's largest mosque was motivated by hatred. It's primary day today in six states where voters are selecting nominees in U.S. House, Senate, and governor races. Alice Barr reports the president is paying close attention.
31: A key test today for President Trump as he seeks to unseat congressional Republicans who've crossed him, with perhaps his biggest target, Kentucky Congressman Thomas Massie, on the ballot today in what is now the most expensive House primary in history.
28: After the opening bell, stocks are in the red. I'm Michael Kastner.
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1: KOH News Time 723, as we check in with John Sanchez. Sanchez got capital management and a Wall Street update. Look at how Wall Street is wrapping up this half hour and local stocks see in the mix. John, how are we doing overall?
2: Well, the Dow's in the, I'll just keep it at the Dow. The Dow's holding steady here, but boy, we're really starting to sell off on the NASDAQ and the S&P side. These bond yields, Ross, are moving up even more than last report. We're up about, close to 3 basis points across the board. Listen to these numbers now. 10-year is up 6 basis points at a yield of 4.68. The 30-year now up 5 basis points at a yield of 5.20. And the 5-year is up 6 basis points at a yield of 4.34. So right now we're pretty lucky that the Dow's only down 164. NASDAQ is the one under pressure, down 353, 1.35%. And the S&P lower by 62 points or 0.83%. So all about these yields, and oil prices still down, down 73 cents, $107.93 a barrel. All right, time for our local list. Amazon down $7.45 currently, 2.82% loss to $257.49. Apple lower by just 30 cents at $297.55. Miners are coming down a bit. Barrick's down $1.03, 2.54% to $39.56. Newmont losing $4.47, 4.04% loss to $105.42. Financials are moving up, though. Bank of America is up up 1%. 49-cent gain to $51.18. Wells Fargo up 1.15% or 85 cents to $75.23. As you would imagine, rising bond yields, we are seeing home builders under pressure, like I said, pretty lucky here. Not too bad. D.R. Horton's down about 1.22%, $1.51 loss to $135.98. Lennar pulling back $1.16. KB Home's down 78 cents. Pulte down $1.19. Wrap it up with Tesla, lower by $13.60, 3.12% loss to $396.11. Dow's down 139, NASDAQ losing 343, the S&P declining by 64. I'll be back in 30 minutes for gold, oil, and bonds. From the office of Sanchez Gaunt Capital Management, I'm John Sanchez, Newstalk 780 KOH.
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1: Thank you. 7:28, as we check right now traffic on Reno's Morning News, here is the Saxman.
7: Police report that they're still working to clear a crash with an injury east of Sparks on 80 westbound at Patrick. Heavy traffic still reported in this area. Heavy traffic still reported on 395 southbound from Stead to Panther, as well as on Pyramid Highway between Highland Ranch Parkway and Eagle Canyon Road. From the Right Now Traffic Center, I'm the Saxman.
9: I'm Colowade's Lindsay Matherly with your First Alert weather forecast. We're going to start warming things up. Our high of 72 degrees, also sunny and dry with light winds in the afternoon. And then we're back in the 80s. We've got 80 tomorrow, 84 on Thursday, and mid-80s even into the weekend.
1: Now 40 Verdi, Cold Springs checking in with 41 degrees, 38 Minden, Gardnerville, 43 Carson City, and we're holding 46 degrees here at KOH Radio Center.
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1: A sweet grandmother telephoned St. Joseph's Hospital and timidly asked, Is it possible to speak to someone who can tell me how a patient is doing? The operator responded, "Would I be glad to help? What's the patient's name and room number?" Grandma, in her weak, tremulous voice, said, "Norma Findlay, room 302. The operator replied, "Well, let me place you on hold while I check with her nurse." After a few minutes, the operator returned to the phone and says, "I've got good news. Her nurse has told me that Norma is doing very well. Her blood pressure is fine. Her blood work just came back as normal. And her physician, Dr. Cohen, has scheduled her to be discharged on Tuesday." Grandma said, "Well, thank you. That's wonderful. I was so worried. God bless you for the good news." The operator replied, "Well, you're certainly more than welcome. So is Norma your daughter?" Grandma says, "No." She says, "I'm Norma Findlay in room 302, but no one tells me a damn thing around here." KOH News Time coming up on 7:30. Good morning and happy Tuesday, the 19th of May. I'm Ross Mitchell. Just ahead, we'll focus on the family with Jim Daly. This morning, Jim talking about the

0: against the IRS over the leak of his tax returns. The World Health Organization Director General saying today he is openly worried about the scale and speed of the Ebola outbreak in Central Africa. It's killed more than 130 people so far. Police in San Diego investigating Monday's deadly shooting at the largest mosque in that city as a hate crime. This is ABC News.
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2: 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It's now 47 degrees here in Reno. 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I'm Kelsey Frobis, and here's what's trending. A man has been arrested after police say he was stabbed during an argument over loud music being played early yesterday morning. The Reno Police Department says that around 5 a.m. yesterday, officers responded to a call of a shooting at the El Cortez Apartments on West 2nd Street. Police say the suspect, John Collins, went after the victim with a pellet gun, shooting him in the face with it. RPD says the unidentified victim then stabbed Collins multiple times. Collins was then taken to the hospital and will be charged once he recovers. The victim has non-life-threatening injuries. A crash involving a school bus in Fernley sent a driver to the hospital. North Lyon Fire says the crash happened just before 6:30 yesterday morning on U.S. 95A at Cottonwood Lane and involved a passenger vehicle and that school bus. The driver of the passenger vehicle sustained moderate injuries, and fire crews say there were no students aboard the bus when the crash happened. The bus driver did not sustain any injuries. The streets of Northern Nevada have been made safer after three sexual predators were taken off the streets.
3: Alfred Johnson III was sentenced to 3 years in prison, with parole eligibility after 1 year, after pleading guilty to soliciting a child for prostitution and attempted child abuse involving sexual exploitation.
2: Kendall Holcomb with the Washoe County DA's office, Corey Jones, and Willie Starks were also arrested as part of the investigation. A pilot sustained minor injuries after their plane crashed in a remote area of Elko County. Around 10:30 a.m. Sunday, the Elko County Regional Dispatch Center received an iPhone crash notification for an incident that happened in the area of the East Humboldt Mountain Range and south of Hole in the Mountain Peak. The Elko County Sheriff's Office describes the area as being a remote area of Elko County with very limited access. When first responders arrived, they found the pilot alive with minor injuries. An investigation found that the plane had struck the mountain at an elevation of 10,200 feet and had come to rest above the slant line. Heavy cloud cover prevented any flight-based rescue missions from taking place at first, but that had mostly lifted by the afternoon, allowing for rescue operations to move forward. The pilot was airlifted off the mountain and transported for medical services. The VA Sierra Nevada Healthcare System received additional funding in the second quarter of fiscal year 2026 for infrastructure improvement projects across its Reno facilities. The funding comes after the healthcare system also received support during the first quarter of the fiscal year through the Veterans Health Administration's non-reoccurring maintenance program, part of a nationwide $4.8 billion effort to modernize, repair, and improve VA healthcare facilities. Projects funded in Northern Nevada during the second quarter include EHRM, NRM project support services in Reno, new utility services across Kerman Avenue, and replacement of elevators in Building 1. Drivers are continuing to see high prices at the gas pump ahead of the Memorial Day holiday weekend.
4: AAA says Monday's average for a gallon of regular gas went up to $4.52, up a penny from the weekend and 47 cents from a month ago. A record-breaking 45 million Americans are expected to travel at least 50 miles from home for the holiday. AAA says about 39.1 million Americans will be driving to their destinations. I'm Monica Nelson.
2: Reno Tahoe International Airport is expecting one of its busiest travel stretches of the year during this Memorial Day weekend. Airport officials expect between 15 and 16,000 passengers each day during peak travel days tomorrow, Friday, and Monday, marking the unofficial start of the summer travel season. With construction continuing around the airport, officials are warning drivers to expect changing traffic patterns and possible delays getting to the terminal. Travelers are also being encouraged to arrive at least 2 hours before their flights to allow extra time for parking, security lines, and traffic congestion. California politics means big bucks for Las Vegas.
5: People have been placing bets in Sin City on who will replace Governor Gavin Newsom when he's termed out in January. Right now, the House has former Biden cabinet official Javier Becerra leading the race with 52% support and billionaire Tom Steyer coming in second. The prediction market Polymarket says they've raked in about $22 million in bets and trading volume on the California governor's race. I'm Jason Campadonia.
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0: WH, here's the Sax Man.
1: Police report that they're still working to clear a crash with an injury east of Sparks on 80 westbound at Patrick. Traffic is backing up all the way to Waltham Way. Heavy traffic still reported on 395 southbound from Stead to Panther and on Pyramid Highway between Highland Ranch Parkway and Eagle Canyon Road. From the Right Now Traffic Center, I'm the Sax Man.
2: I'm Colowade's Lindsay Matherly with your First Alert weather forecast. We're going to start warming things up. Our high of 72 degrees, also sunny and dry with light winds in the afternoon. And then we're back in the 80s. We've got 80 tomorrow, 84 on Thursday, and mid-80s even into the weekend.
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0: 737 Reno's Morning News Tuesday, 19th of May, underway. I'm Ross Mitchell, and thank you for joining us here on News Talk 780 KOH, where coming up in just a bit, we'll focus on the family with Jim Daly. This morning, Jim has some thoughts about the value of integrity and a very interesting story to illustrate that point. John Sanchez tracking Wall Street. His next update at 7:53 as we focus on gold, oil, and bonds. Bond yields is going through the roof this morning. And that, of course, affecting home builders a bit. We'll find out just how much in just a few minutes. Right now, though, let us check out some broken news from around the nation and around the world. Developments of a less than earth-shattering nature, but still worthy of note. And this could have gone terribly, terribly wrong. A Michigan police officer is being praised for not shooting a high school senior who was creeping around a neighborhood with a water gun in his hand. Apparently, it all had to do with a senior prank. Here is the body cam audio from the officer and Davison Township Police Chief Jay Rendon talking about the incident.
1: Get on the ground. Get on the ground. Get on the ground. Get on the ground.
2: Hey, I'm all set. It's some kid doing water wars.
3: That kid's family should be planning a funeral right now. He just had a fantastic action not to fire and shoot this kid.
0: A very realistic water gun, apparently. Meanwhile, a 10-year-old entrepreneur from Texas by the name of Ernesto saved up money from doing chores to buy his own 3D printer and set up his own home workshop. And now he's building his own business, where he designs and prints keychains, whistles, can openers, and stuff meant to help people with ADHD and anxiety.
4: I would wake up early and set something to print while I'm at school. Or after school, I would print something. And before football practice, I would also print something. I told my mom I wanted to make money with 3D prints. My mom said that I could save up my chore money and buy my own 3D printer with my money. Help people with anxiety, ADHD, and stress. The business is called Jungle, and doing it because I want to invest a house for my mom and me when I grow older.
0: Interesting that he comes up with a business to help people who are stressed out and anxious, and it's a jungle out there. All right. This is weird. Police in Southern California say they found hidden cameras being used to aid in a burglary in a suburban neighborhood. Here's one of the area residents talking about the cameras hidden in bushes around his house.
5: They're putting cameras in very specific areas. That's what's scary. Mm-hmm. You know, that they had the one right here, as we were talking about, and then one down the street. Right. So, yeah, very specific areas.
0: Nobody knows just exactly who's responsible for those cameras. Well, according to a new survey, and you know how we like surveys here, Pizza Hut is still America's favorite pizza chain. Really? Not that I don't like Pizza Hut, it just surprises me. 19% said it was their preferred place for a mass order, like a pizza party. Domino's coming in next at 17%. And 22% say they would choose a local or regional brand if they had to make a choice.
6: No one out pizzas the Hut.
0: Okay, all right. And while we're on the subject of Pizza Hut, we found a classic commercial of theirs from 1995. That would be about a year after Donald Trump divorced Ivana. Yet here they were.
7: Do you really think this is the right thing for us to be doing, Ivana?
8: What do your people think?
7: Let them talk.
8: Donald.
7: Ivana. It's wrong, isn't it?
8: But it feels so right.
7: Then it's a deal?
8: Yes, we eat our pizza the wrong way.
7: Crust first.
8: I have the last slice.
7: Actually, you're only entitled to half.
0: Well, and more Americans apparently packing their bags and leaving the U.S. than ever before. Leaving the U.S. in record numbers, almost 90% say they want to leave for political reasons.
9: I've got
0: to
9: get out of here.
10: Calm down. Get a hold of yourself.
11: I'll take care of this. Calm down. Get a hold of yourself.
0: A little Trump derangement syndrome there. Meanwhile, the Wall Street Journal has published a feature this past weekend about how the secret to men's longevity is, you ready for this? A great butt. Apparently, because it helps with mobility and fall prevention as you get older.
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13: You and I have never met, but I'm willing to bet that there is something you would like to do, but you feel like you can't, that it's too hard, that you don't deserve it. 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It's written by a woman named Michelle Carrer. Carrer says the one thing most people forget when they set a goal is to attach a reason to it. 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I'm Dr. Sanjay Gupta, helping you live a better life.

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1: 7:45, and that's time to focus on the family. 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
2: Integrity is about doing the right thing, even when it costs us. In 1992, lifelong friends Thomas Cook and Joseph Feeney shook hands after making a simple promise to each other. 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For nearly three decades, that promise remained untested. Neither won more than a few dollars, but then it happened. Thomas woke up one morning to discover that he'd won the lottery jackpot worth $22 million. After convincing himself that he wasn't dreaming, Thomas called his friend Joseph and told him they'd both become millionaires. Joseph could hardly believe it and tried to talk Thomas out of honoring this 30-year-old agreement, but Thomas was adamant. A handshake is a handshake, he said. Integrity is about character, not convenience. 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
1: KOH News Time 7:48 as we check in with the Saxman for another Right Now traffic update. How are we doing?
5: Police report a crash in Sparks at Pyramid Way, southbound at Far Lane. They also report that they're still working to clear a crash with an injury east of Sparks on 80 westbound at Patrick. Heavy traffic still reported in that area. And heavy traffic still reported on Pyramid Highway between Highland Ranch Parkway and Eagle Canyon Road, as well as on 395 southbound from Stead to Panther. From the Right Now Traffic Center, I'm the Saxman.
6: I'm Coloway to Lindsay Matherly with your First Alert weather forecast. We're going to start warming things up. Our high of 72 degrees, also sunny and dry with light winds in the afternoon. And then we're back in the 80s. We've got 80 tomorrow, 84 on Thursday, and mid-80s even into the weekend.
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7: President Trump says he's called off a military attack on Iran planned to take place today after leaders of three Middle Eastern nations asked him to hold off. Kate Fisher with more.
8: The president said he had informed U.S. military leaders that the attack was off in light of the requests from the Qatari Emir, Saudi Crown Prince, and the UAE president. He stated that serious negotiations are now taking place and that these leaders told him the deal will be very acceptable to the USA, as well as countries in the Middle East and beyond. The president said, though Tuesday's attack was off, the military should be prepared to go forward with a full, large-scale assault of Iran on a moment's notice in the event that an acceptable deal is not reached. Kate Fisher, Washington.
7: Security patrols are being stepped up at mosques and other houses of worship after a deadly attack in San Diego. Investigators say two teenagers killed themselves after they murdered three adults at the Islamic Center of San Diego on Monday. Morgan Chesky reports it wasn't long after the shots were fired at the center that the suspects were discovered dead.
9: After more reports of gunfire blocks away, police finding a vehicle with the bodies of both alleged shooters inside. Identified as 18-year-old Caleb Vasquez and 17-year-old Kane Clark.
7: Police believe the attack on the city's largest mosque was motivated by hatred. It's primary day today in six states where voters are selecting nominees in U.S. House, Senate, and governor races. Alice Barr reports the president is paying close attention.
10: A key test today for President Trump as he seeks to unseat congressional Republicans who've crossed him, with perhaps his biggest target, Kentucky Congressman Thomas Massie, on the ballot today in what is now the most expensive House primary in history.
7: After the opening bell, stocks are in the red. I'm Michael Kastner.
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1: 7:58 as we check right now traffic. Here again, the Saxman.
26: Police report that they're still working to clear a crash in Sparks at Pyramid Highway southbound at Far Lane. Delays are still reported on Pyramid Highway between Highland Ranch Parkway and Eagle Canyon Road, as well as on 395 southbound from Stead to Panther. From the Right Now Traffic Center, I'm the Saxman.
27: I'm Coloway's Lindsay Matherly with your first alert weather forecast. We're going to start warming things up. Our high of 72 degrees, also sunny and dry with light winds in the afternoon. And then we're back in the 80s. We've got 80 tomorrow, 84 on Thursday, and mid-80s even into the weekend.
1: And right now, as we check our strategically placed thermometers in our areas of dominant interest, 47 Carson City, 45 Minden Gardnerville. And we're holding 49 degrees here at KOH Radio Center. 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KOH News Time, 7:59. Good morning and happy Tuesday, the 19th of May. I'm Ross Mitchell. Kelsey Frobis at the Anchor Editor's Desk, the Saxman in the Right Now Traffic Center, John Sanchez with Wall Street Updates at 23 and 53. And just ahead, Trooper Tuesday with Nevada Highway Patrol Sergeant Chris Brown.
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29: From ABC News. Sherry Preston. Reaction continues to come in to the nearly $1.7 billion fund set up in exchange for President Trump dropping his $10 billion lawsuit against the IRS. ABC Chief Washington correspondent Jonathan Carl has more.
32: The top lawyer for the Treasury Department abruptly resigned within hours of this agreement being announced. He is Brian Morrissey, and ABC News has learned that Morrissey expressed concerns about the terms of this agreement before resigning. Democrats, meanwhile, are saying that this is corrupt, possibly illegal, an effort to take taxpayer money and to give it to supporters of the president.
29: The acting attorney general, Todd Blanche, President Trump's former personal attorney, is being questioned about it this morning on Capitol Hill. At the White House today, the president walked around the construction site of the new ballroom for which congressional Republicans are trying to appropriate $1 billion for security.
33: This is all my money and donors' money. 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
7: So everyone's talking about they're going to give money, they're going to give money. The money they're going to give is really for the security of that and the whole White House premises. And I guess you probably need that nowadays.
29: The investigation continues in San Diego into the mosque shooting that left three people, including a security guard, dead. ABC's Trevor Ault is there.
8: Still a very large police presence out here all over this neighborhood this morning, including one patrol officer who we just saw walking through the playground here at the Islamic Center. As we're learning about a warning phone call made by one of the suspect's mothers, concerned about what he might do and how this could have been even worse if not for the actions of the security guard who died protecting the people inside the Islamic Center.
29: Police say the two teenage suspects took their own lives after the shooting. Russian President Vladimir Putin traveling to Beijing just days after President Trump's meeting with Chinese leader Xi Jinping. This is ABC News.
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10: KOH News time, 8:02. It's still 47 degrees here in Reno. This news report sponsored by Carson City Toyota. I'm Kelsey Frobis, and here's what's trending. Alfred Johnson arrested along with two other men for their sexual crimes against minors.
11: Johnson reached out to the alleged child, offering to pay for sex. The undercover reconfirmed with Johnson that she was 16 years old and then set up a meeting. He was arrested as soon as he arrived.
10: Kendall Holcomb with the Washoe County DA's office. The Sparks Police Department is warning families about a rise in calls involving kids playing games, commonly referred to as senior assassins or the Purge. Police say this activity can lead to dangerous misunderstandings and injuries. Officers say they have recently seen an increase in calls tied to the games, which often involve students sharing their cell phone locations with one another with the goal of using Orbeez guns that shoot water-absorbent polymer beads to eliminate other players. Police added that toy guns can easily be mistaken for real firearms. According to the department, they have already received numerous calls from concerned community members who thought students involved in these games were carrying real weapons. Phase 1 of development for the Jay Resort's 5-year plan has been completed, according to officials with Jacobs Entertainment. Phase 1 of the redevelopment included the creation of Jay Resort's festival grounds, the expansion and redesign of the property's new 4th Street front entrance, the opening of the Alara Spa, the development of the Downtown Reno Amateur Sports Association and preliminary soccer fields, and the addition of the new housing development, 245 North Arlington. Reno Tahoe International Airport is expecting one of the busiest travel stretches of the year during this Memorial Day weekend. Airport officials expect between 15 and 16,000 passengers each day during peak travel days tomorrow, Friday, and Monday, marking the unofficial start of the summer travel season. With construction continuing around the airport, officials are warning drivers to expect changing traffic patterns and possible delays getting to the terminal. Travelers are being encouraged to arrive at least 2 hours before their flights to allow extra time for parking, security lines, and traffic congestion. Drivers are continuing to see high prices at the gas pump ahead of the Memorial Day holiday weekend.
12: AAA says Monday's average for a gallon of regular gas went up to $4.52, up a penny from the weekend and 47 cents from a month ago. A record-breaking 45 million Americans are expected to travel at least 50 miles from home for the holiday. AAA says about 39.1 million Americans will be driving to their destinations. I'm Monica Nelson.
10: Families in need will soon have a chance to do more than just laundry in Reno, where a free community event will offer supplies and connections to local support services all in one place. Molina Healthcare of Nevada, Catholic Charities of Northern Nevada, and Mr. Bubbles Laundromat are partnering to provide free laundry service for families in need while also connecting them with local resources and support. The event is free and open to the public and will be held tomorrow from 3 to 6 p.m. at Mr. Bubbles Laundromat in Reno. Each family will be able to wash two large capacity loads of laundry. Molina Healthcare of Nevada will also provide branded tote bags filled with laundry detergent, dryer sheets, fabric softener, snacks, and water. The VA Sierra Nevada Healthcare System received additional funding in the second quarter of fiscal year 2026 for infrastructure improvement projects across its Reno facilities. The funding comes after the healthcare system also received support during the first quarter of the fiscal year through the Veterans Health Administration's non-recurring maintenance program, part of a nationwide $4.8 billion effort to modernize, repair, and improve VA healthcare facilities. Projects funded in Northern Nevada during the second quarter include EHRM, NRM project support services in Reno, new utility services across Kerman Avenue, and replacement of elevators in Building 1. Right now, traffic and weather together on News Talk 780 KOH. Here's the Sax Man.
26: Police report that they're still working to clear a crash in Sparks at Pyramid Highway southbound at Far Lane. Delays are reported in this area. Delays are still reported on 80 westbound from Waltham Way down to Patrick due to an earlier crash that's since been cleared. Heavy traffic still reported on Pyramid Highway between Highland Ranch Parkway and Eagle Canyon Road, as well as on 395 southbound from Stead to Panther. From the Right Now Traffic Center, I'm the Sax Man.
27: I'm KOH's Lindsay Matherly with your First Alert weather forecast. We're going to start warming things up. Our high of 72 degrees, also sunny and dry with light winds in the afternoon. And then we're back in the 80s. We've got 80 tomorrow, 84 on Thursday, and mid-80s even into the weekend.
1: Thank you, Linz. Now, warming up a little bit in all of our areas of dominant interest, 45 degrees, Minden, Gardnerville. Carson City checking in with a sweltering, well, maybe not that sweltering, but warmer than it was, 47 degrees, and we've got 49 here at KOH Radio Center. 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

0: 8:07, Reno's Morning News Plus for Tuesday, the 19th of May, underway. I'm Ross Mitchell, and we thank you for joining us here on News Talk 780 KOH, where in just a few moments, Kim Komando's Digital Consumer Life Hack comes your way. And if you want to find the best credit card, Kim says AI might be your new best friend. She'll explain how it can help, coming up here in just a bit. But right now, it is time for Trooper Tuesday.
1: If you break the law, you'll hear from me. I know I'm a working for the state. I'm the highway patrol.
0: And a changing of the guard. Joining us now is Highway Patrol Sergeant Chris Brown with an introduction to make. I'm sorry to see this day come in one regard, but happy to see it continue in another. So.
2: Yeah, well, hey, good morning, and thanks for having us, like usual, on Tuesday. And we actually made it to the studio today, which
0: you
2: is
0: did,
2: a plus.
0: Yeah.
2: We'd like to introduce Trooper Jim LaRose.
3: Good morning, everybody. It's nice to meet you.
0: And I don't know why I'm not hearing him very well, but let's try that again, Jim.
3: Good morning, everyone. It's a pleasure.
0: Going to have to get a little bit closer there, but see, that's all part of the process.
2: There we go. Well, you know, the Highway Patrol, we're kind of expanding our public information officer team, and so we're happy to have Trooper LaRose on board with us, and he's going to be probably taking this over a little bit more frequently than expected, as I'm having some changes to my schedule. So we're happy to have him with us, and hopefully he'll be able to continue on what we've started here. And I know I've gotten feedback from a lot of your listeners. They enjoy listening to the banter and the updates from the Highway Patrol, so we're excited.
0: All right, and I presume that we'll be seeing and hearing Jim on television as we see and hear you on radio and TV, and not just in this capacity.
2: That is the plan. That is the plan. We'll see how he does, though.
0: All right. Meanwhile, welcome.
3: And thank you very much. It's a pleasure to meet you, and I've got some big shoes to fill.
0: All right. We will be looking forward to chatting with you now, starting next Tuesday, over most of this same station, as they say. All right. We got a big travel weekend coming up. And with that in mind, what are some of your tips and advice for safe driving?
2: Yeah, absolutely. So Memorial Day coming up, and we've heard the weather is supposed to look beautiful and, you know, the unofficial start for summer. With that, we also see the uptick in fatal crashes. You know, some of the deadliest time to drive is starting now. So this weekend, make sure that if you are going to go out, as we always say, leave extra time. Make sure you're putting that seatbelt on. Please make sure you have a safe and sober ride home. If you decide to go out, enjoy the lovely weather and have a couple cocktails or beers during the day, or, you know, recreational drugs, as they say, make sure before you get behind the wheel that you're safe and sober to drive. And just be safe. Leave plenty of time. Be patient. And again, like we always say, and I've said it already, buckle up. I talked to our fatal team and unofficially, right? If everybody started wearing their seatbelts, not drinking and driving, we would see, we think, those fatal crashes to go down. And I know recently with a lot of the fatal crashes we've had, if folks were wearing their seatbelts, I think we've had a lot of different outcomes.
0: And there have been quite a few of them in the last couple of months.
2: Unfortunately, there have been. And as we come into summer, we typically see that increase. So we're already seeing a lot of them, and hopefully we won't see more, but realistically, I think we will.
0: And I would imagine that in the summer months, people are having a good time, maybe not paying as much attention to their driving, and distracted driving becomes more frequent.
2: Distracted driving is a huge issue, and that's typically, you know, a lot of our day-to-day crashes, I would say, is because of distracted driving. Whether or not we can prove that the driver was distracted is a different story, but you drive around, you see everybody on their cell phones, everybody down in their center console doing things, sitting at red lights on their cell phones. So please, when you get behind the wheel, focus on driving, focus on getting to your destination safely, and like we said before, you're taking everybody else is lives in your hands. So you're responsible for a lot of people when you get behind that big missile that somebody decided would be a great idea to drive down the road at, you know, 65 miles an hour, inches away from oncoming missiles.
0: All right. Now, let's talk about drinking and driving. If you're not the driver, it's still illegal to consume alcohol or have an open container in a vehicle, is it not?
2: That's correct, yeah. So keep those out of the vehicle. Don't have open containers in the vehicle. Don't be consuming alcohol as a passenger in a vehicle. Just don't put it in the vehicle, and you should be safe.
0: Now, are the rules different for people in RVs, motorhomes, while driving? Not obviously not the driver, but passengers.
2: Right. You know, and that's a weird one. I'd have to do a little bit more digging on that one. But I think, you know, if you're back in the kitchen area, it might be a little different. But I'm not quite sure, so don't take my word on that one right off the bat today.
0: All right.
2: I think your best bet is just avoid it altogether going down the road.
0: Another component that we have during these months is the increased number of motorcyclists on the road.
2: Yeah, that's the other factor that when we come into our top three from our MERT team with fatal crashes is the motorcycle riders. And, you know, make sure as a rider you're riding safely and responsibly. I mean, I saw one rider this morning that wanted to get on at Lemon Drive and cut the gore and split lanes. Unfortunately, there wasn't much I could do in my police interceptor to catch up to him. However, please be responsible because, you know, you may not have much of more of an impact on another driver, but your life, right? You have no safety there.
0: Right.
2: You have a helmet and maybe a leather jacket, but sometimes that doesn't do much.
0: Well, I forget where this happened, but I saw a video last night of an accident between a BMW and a motorcycle, and the motorcycle ended up hanging off the light pole, the signal light. Did you see that?
2: I did see that, yeah. You know, and with that being said, I've seen, and I wish we could release the videos that we have of some of our motorcycle crashes. Unfortunately, we can't. But just to really paint the picture for our listeners and viewers on the TV side to understand the force and the impact and what actually happens when a rider is involved in a crash.
0: All right. And having spent last Thursday through Sunday in Los Angeles, where lane splitting is legal, and I do not know why that is, I saw some pretty stupid moves by motorcyclists and some close calls.
2: Absolutely. It happens every day, and unfortunately, it's happening a lot more around here as well.
0: All right, so people coming in from California and elsewhere, be aware, lane splitting is not legal in the Silver State.
2: That is correct.
0: What is the penalty for that moving violation, I guess?
2: Well, I guess it depends on a lot of different factors that are in there, but it is a violation. So it in itself is a violation, but then depending on speed and how reckless you're doing it will factor into whether or not it's going to be a reckless driving citation on top of that and an impounded motorcycle.
0: All right. Any other takeaway before we start the Memorial Day weekend?
2: Jim, you got anything?
3: No, I just echo, be safe this weekend, plan ahead, have a plan, and do not drive while impaired.
0: All right. And we look, Stephen Colbert and you both saying sayonara for a while.
2: That's it.
0: Okay.
2: All right.
0: Jim, we look forward to Trooper Tuesdays with you starting next Tuesday right here on KOH.
3: Yes, sir. Thank you very much. Welcome to meet you.
0: Welcome to the Reno Morning News family. KOH News Time, 8:15.
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1: Card. Right now, traffic on KOH 820. 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
7: You still need to keep your eyes peeled for a crash reported in Sparks at Pyramid Highway southbound at Far Lane. Delays are reported in this area. Delays are still reported on Pyramid Highway between Highland Ranch Parkway and Eagle Canyon Road. And watch out for delays reported on the highway southbound, all the way from Stead Boulevard down to McCarran Boulevard South. From the Right Now Traffic Center, I'm the Saxman.
8: I'm Colowade's Lindsay Matherly with your First Alert weather forecast. We're going to start warming things up. Our high of 72 degrees, also sunny and dry with light winds in the afternoon. And then we're back in the 80s. We've got 80 tomorrow, 84 on Thursday, and mid-80s even into the weekend.
1: And we've bumped up to 52 degrees here at KOH Radio Center.
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1: 8:21 as our news watch continues. Here's Michael Kastner.
9: 5 people, including 2 suspects, are dead after a shooting at the Islamic Center of San Diego yesterday. The attack at the city's largest mosque is being investigated as a hate crime. The teen suspects appeared to have died from self-inflicted gunshot wounds. The stage is set for a busy primary day as voters in 6 states select nominees in the U.S. House, Senate, and governor races. Gabe Gutierrez reports. One race is front and center as President Trump looks to unseat Congressman Thomas Massey.
10: Today's Kentucky House primary now seen as a crucial test of the president's power. In an unusual move for a sitting defense secretary, Pete Hegseth also hitting the campaign trail for Massey's opponent, former Navy SEAL Ed Galrain.
9: And a Colorado man is dead from hantavirus. State officials say the case does not appear to be connected to the recent cruise ship outbreak. I'm Michael Kastner.
3: It was really hard because my body was changing. I was losing my hair. I didn't feel like me either.
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1: Here it's news time, 8:28, as we check right now traffic and weather together. And once again, here is the Saxman.
7: You still need to be on the lookout for a crash reported in Sparks at Pyramid Highway southbound at Far Lane. Delays are reported in this area. And delays are still reported on the highway southbound from Golden Valley to McCarran Boulevard south. From the Right Now Traffic Center, I'm the Saxman.
8: I'm Cola Wade's Lindsay Matherly with your First Alert weather forecast. We're going to start warming things up. Our high of 72 degrees, also sunny and dry with light winds in the afternoon. And then we're back in the 80s. We've got 80 tomorrow, 84 on Thursday, and mid-80s even into the weekend.
1: And right now we've got 53 degrees here at KOH Radio Center. Well, you want to make a great first impression? On the first week of a new job, we thought this would be timely for new graduates, right? I mean, starting a new job can be stressful, even if you're the one giving advice for a living. So a new NPR host walked through her first week and shared some helpful tips for anyone else starting a new job. And here is the advice. You ever start a new job and gotten the first day jitters? It happens to everybody. First of all, say hello to all your coworkers. Introducing yourself to coworkers right away made the office feel a lot less intimidating. And you never know, people might be feeling intimidated about you, too. Focus on your abilities, not your appearance. When you're nervous, an old friend told her to remember why she was hired in the first place. Who cares what you wear on day one, unless it's flip-flops and a thong? Meanwhile, give yourself a little grace. Nobody nails a new job immediately. So there you have it. And if you have to take photos for your new job, the advice there is don't force a smile. Instead, think about something that genuinely makes you happy, like maybe your new job, right? Here it's news time coming up on 8:30. Good morning and a happy Tuesday, the 19th of May. I'm Ross Mitchell. In just a moment, we'll get the latest on that mosque shooting from national correspondent Rory O'Neill.
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17: ABC News, I'm Sherry Preston. Acting Attorney General Todd Blanche on Capitol Hill taking questions from members of the Senate Appropriations Committee about the nearly $1.8 billion fund that'll be used to help those who say they were targeted.

0: along with two other men for their sexual crimes against minors.
1: Johnson reached out to the alleged child, offering to pay for sex. The undercover reconfirmed with Johnson that she was 16 years old and then set up a meeting. He was arrested as soon as he arrived.
0: Kendall Holcomb with the Washoe County DA's office. The Sparks Police Department is warning families about a rise in calls involving kids playing games commonly referred to as senior assassins or the purge. Police say this activity can lead to dangerous misunderstandings and injuries. Officers say they have recently seen an increase in calls tied to the games, which often involve students sharing their cell phone locations with one another, with the goal of using Orbeez guns that shoot water-absorbed polymer beads to eliminate other players. Police added that toy guns can easily be mistaken for real firearms. According to the department, they have already received numerous calls from concerned community members who thought students involved in the games were carrying real weapons. Phase 1 of development for the Jay Resort's 5-year plan has been completed, according to officials with Jacobs Entertainment. Phase 1 of the redevelopment included the creation of Jay Resort's festival grounds, the expansion and redesign of the property's new 4th Street front entrance, the opening of the Alara Spa, the development of the downtown Reno Amateur Sports Association and preliminary soccer fields, and the addition of the new housing development, 245 North Arlington. Reno Tahoe International Airport is expecting one of its busiest travel stretches of the year during this Memorial Day weekend. Airport officials expect between 15 and 16,000 passengers each day during peak travel days tomorrow, Friday, and Monday, marking the unofficial start of the summer travel season. With construction continuing around the airport, officials are warning drivers to expect changing traffic patterns and possible delays getting to the terminal. Travelers are being encouraged to arrive at least 2 hours before their flights to allow extra time for parking, security lines, and traffic congestion. And drivers are continuing to see high prices at the gas pump ahead of Memorial Day weekend.
2: AAA says Monday's average for a gallon of regular gas went up to $4.52, up a penny from the weekend and 47 cents from a month ago. A record-breaking 45 million Americans are expected to travel at least 50 miles from home for the holiday. AAA says about 39.1 million Americans will be driving to their destinations. I'm Monica Nelson.
0: Families in need will soon have a chance to do more than just laundry in Reno, where a free community event will offer supplies and connections to local support services all in one place. Molina Healthcare of Nevada, Catholic Charities of Northern Nevada, and Mr. Bubbles Laundromat are partnering to provide free laundry service for families in need, while also connecting people with local resources and supports. The event is free and open to the public and will be held tomorrow from 3 to 6 p.m. at Mr. Bubbles Laundromat. Each family will be able to wash 2 large capacity loads of laundry. Molina Healthcare of Nevada will also provide branded tote bags filled with laundry detergent, dryer sheets, fabric softener, snacks, and water. The VA Sierra Nevada Healthcare System received additional funding in the second quarter of fiscal year 2026 for infrastructure improvement projects across Reno facilities. The funding comes after the healthcare system also received support during the first quarter of the fiscal year through the Veterans Health Administration's non-reoccurring maintenance program, part of a nationwide $4.8 billion effort to modernize, repair, and improve VA healthcare facilities. Projects funded in Northern Nevada during the second quarter include EHRM-NRM project support services in Reno, new utility services across Kerman Avenue, and replacement of elevators in Building 1. California politics means big bucks for Las Vegas.
3: People have been placing bets in Sin City on who will replace Governor Gavin Newsom when he's termed out in January. Right now, the House has former Biden cabinet official Javier Becerra leading the race with 52% support and billionaire Tom Steyer coming in second. The prediction market Polymarket says they've raked in about $22 million in bets and trading volume on the California governor's race. I'm Jason Campadonia.
0: Right now, traffic and weather together on News Talk 780 KOH. Here's the Sax Man.
4: Need to watch out for a crash reported in Sparks on Pyramid Highway southbound at Far Lane. Delays are still reported in this area. And delays are still reported on 395 southbound from Golden Valley to McCarran Boulevard South. From the Right Now Traffic Center, I'm the Sax Man.
5: I'm Colaway's Lindsay Matherly with your First Alert weather forecast. We're going to start warming things up. Our high of 72 degrees, also sunny and dry with light winds in the afternoon. And then we're back in the 80s. We've got 80 tomorrow, 84 on Thursday, and mid-80s even into the weekend.
6: And right now, things starting to warm up rather quickly here with 52 degrees, Carson City, and

0: believe it or don't, 54 degrees here at KOH Radio Center. 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KOH News Time, 8:37. Good morning and happy Tuesday, 19th of May. I'm Ross Mitchell. And of course, the Memorial Day weekend will be upon us before we know it. And with that in mind, just a few minutes will shine the stand-up comedy spotlight on those who spend Memorial Day weekend out boating, recreating on the water. It's also National Barber Mental Health Day. We got some stand-up comedy thoughts about that as well coming up. But first, on a very, very serious note, three adult men, one of whom a security guard, were killed in a shooting at the Islamic Center in San Diego yesterday, and the two shooters apparently then committed suicide. Joining us now with the latest is national correspondent Rory O'Neill. Good morning, Rory.
1: Hey, good morning, Ross.
0: So what do we know about the two shooters, other than the fact that they apparently committed suicide and their motivation here? It is being treated as a hate crime, so that may tell us something, I guess.
1: Right. So obviously there's going to be a lot of research into how they use their phones, who were they communicating with, when did they become radicalized in some way. It really all began about 2 hours before the shooting at the Islamic Center, which is the largest mosque there in the San Diego area. The mother of the 17-year-old called police to say, look, my son just left with his friend. Both of them were dressed in camouflage outfits, which is unusual for them. Three of my guns are missing. They took my car, and one of them, my son, left behind a note that seems to be that they're either expressing pride in their own race, that they're threatening violence against other people and themselves. So that alerted police, who started a frantic search for about 2 hours. They went to the high school these two teenagers attended, but that was the wrong spot. Instead, they were attacking, we believe, this Islamic center, this mosque. And thankfully, the security guard there was so effective at helping to stop these two. Sadly, he gave his own life to protect the children in that school. Two other adults were also killed. And as you said, the suspects took their own lives.
0: So, Rory, as is the case in many situations like this, we find a manifesto or some sort of note before it happens by the perpetrators. Anything like that in this case?
1: Well, it was the note that was left behind that made the mom call the police because of some of the racist comments that were included in the note and what they may have been setting out to do. So, yes, there is a note. We don't, and from at least one of the suspects, we don't know if another one was left behind. I wish we knew more. We're expecting updates shortly on the other victims in this. We do know that that security guard who was killed was a father of eight, believe it or not. Amin Abdullah, who has been apparently a fixture there at the school for decades and is well known throughout that community.
0: Do we know if either of the suspects had any criminal background or records with police?
1: Nothing that's come out immediately. You know, they've only confirmed the name of one of the suspects. We believe we have the name of the other, but that hasn't been confirmed just yet. Again, 117, 118. No other confirmed criminal records out there that we know of.
0: All right, and they just apparently, as you said, just took the guns from one of the shooters' parents' home.
1: Right. The woman who discovered the note said three of the weapons at her home were missing. By the way, when police found the guns, they also had more hate messages or pride messages that were written on those weapons as well. So it seems to be a running theme here. Now they're also trying to figure out, did anyone else work with them in the San Diego area to radicalize them? Who else were they talking to in the area? And, you know, they'll want to track down some of the gun safety protocols the family had as well.
0: And, of course, San Diego police stepping up their visibility and presence around all of the area houses of worship in San Diego this morning.
1: Right. Many houses of worship across the spectrum, not just mosques,
0: right,
1: but Jewish temples as well. Increasing patrols and stepping up security. And many of the facilities themselves are increasing their own security protocols, not necessarily relying on police.
0: All right. Rory O'Neill, as always, thank you for taking time to join us this morning. Have a great day, and we'll talk to you again tomorrow.
1: Hey, talk to you then, Ross. Thanks.
0: You bet. Take care. National correspondent Rory O'Neill for us in Orlando, Florida. KOH News Time, 8:40.
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0: Here we choose time, 8:45. And are you going boating over the Memorial Day weekend? Well, with that in mind, let us shine the comedy spotlight on comedian Nate Bargatze, who has some thoughts on his reluctance to do so.
17: So my sister Abigail, she bought a boat. She always wants us to go on the lake with her. And I have been. I don't like lakes. Like, I want like a pontoon, a boat that doesn't move. I mean, her boat, it just it's 5 hours. You just sit in the back of it. Bee, bee, bee, bee. No one can talk. It's just chaos. I mean, stuff is flying everywhere. I'm sore for a month. Just like, is that from the boat? There's no rules on the lake. It's just the Wild West. Everybody drives as fast as they want. There's only sudden turns made out there. Everybody driving a boat is either drunk or 11. No one's a normal person.
0: Meanwhile, whether you realize it or not, today is National Barber Mental Health Awareness Day. And with that in mind, here's comedian Sean Donnelly.
12: Brooklyn is tough, man. I go to a thug barbershop in my neighborhood. I don't know if you know what that is. The thug barbershop is the only place that you go to get your hair cut, and right after he's done, the guy who just cut your hair makes fun of the haircut that he just gave you. Like, the other day I got my hair cut, and right afterwards the guy looks at me and goes, "Oh, snap." He goes, "You look like Bobby from King of the Hills, son." I'm like, "You just did that. That was you." Do you know how unprofessional this is? Brooklyn's a tough place, dude. Like, my friend called me up the other day and he goes, "Hey, Sean, you want to go halvesies on a gun?" That's what he said to me. And I said, "No, it's a gun. It's not a plate of fries. We're not splitting a pizza. It's a gun. I don't want to go halvesies on a gun with you." And then I wake up one night, I'm getting robbed, and I'm like, "Oh, it's not my week for the gun."
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22: Police report that they're still working to clear a crash in Sparks at Paramed Highway southbound at Far Lane. And delays are still reported on 580 southbound from Mill and McCarran Boulevard south. From the Right Now Traffic Center, I'm the Saxman.
23: I'm KOH's Lindsay Matherly with your First Alert weather forecast. We're going to start warming things up. Our high is 72 degrees, also sunny and dry with light winds in the afternoon. And then we're back in the 80s. We've got 80 tomorrow, 84 on Thursday, and mid-80s even into the weekend.
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0: As our news watch continues, here's Chris Caraggio.
1: The Arizona sheriff leading the investigation into Nancy Guthrie's disappearance is sharing updates on communication with Guthrie's family. The 84-year-old went missing 3.5 months ago from her southern Arizona home. Wendy Swanson has more.
2: Pima County Sheriff Chris Nanos tells People magazine that he personally isn't in contact with the family, but investigators can contact the Guthries at any time. He added, quote, it works both ways. Today's show co-host Savannah Guthrie, the most famous of Nancy's three children, returned to her anchor job in April after taking time off following her mom's apparent abduction in February. Nancy also has two other children, Annie and Cameron. In Arizona, I'm Wendy Swanson.
1: Meta is telling its North American employees to work from home tomorrow, the day it plans to lay off 10% of its workforce. Affected employees will be notified that morning. Some 7,000 employees will be shifted into new roles at the company. The job cuts come as the social media and tech giant incorporates more artificial intelligence into its operations. A higher education grant program is being expanded to prepare people for today's job market. Rory O'Neill reports.
3: The Workforce Pell Grant Program will provide aid to students who are pursuing educational opportunities that prepare them for those high-risk, high-wage, and in-demand jobs. Pell Grants can be used for workforce training programs that prepare students for immediate employment in as little as 8 weeks. States will determine which high-demand jobs will qualify for the funding. Students can apply for the new Workforce Pell Grants starting July 1st. I'm Rory O'Neill.
1: Home Depot is reporting better than expected sales in the first quarter. The home improvement store saw sales of nearly $42 billion, up from nearly $40 billion a year before. Shares rose slightly in early trading. I'm Chris Caraggio.
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13: You and I have never met, but I'm willing to bet that there is something you would like to do, but you feel like you can't, that it's too hard, that you don't deserve it. A colleague of mine recently told me about this new book called Brave Shift, 30 Mindset Changes to Transform Your Life. It's written by a woman named Michelle Carrer. Carrer says the one thing most people forget when they set a goal is to attach a reason to it. 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That will make you more likely to succeed, as will asking for help. 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I'm Dr. Sanjay Gupta, helping you live a better life.
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0: Yes. Right now, traffic on KOH. Here's the Saxman.
22: The roads are crash-free. Delays are reported on the highway southbound from McCarran Boulevard North to McCarran Boulevard South. From the Right Now Traffic Center, I'm the Saxman.
23: I'm Colo 8 to Lindsay Matherly with your First Alert weather forecast. Expect mostly sunny skies today with a high of 72 degrees here in Reno. Light winds 10 to 15 miles per hour. Tonight, overnight low of 46. And then tomorrow, other than some clouds, it's actually going to be a little warmer, all the way to 80 degrees in the afternoon. And speaking of warmer, mid-80s expected for highs from Thursday through the weekend.
0: 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It couldn't be refrigerated. And 96% of homes in this country have a bottle of ketchup. Armed with that pertinent information, go well, enjoy today, and look forward to tomorrow. And we'll see you tomorrow at 5 for Reno's Morning News Wednesday.
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16: From ABC News, I'm Wayne Cabot. Acting Attorney General Todd Blanche is being grilled on Capitol Hill on what critics call an illegal slush fund. He's sidestepping every direct question so far from Democrats in the Senate about whether January 6th rioters should be compensated by taxpayers for being prosecuted. Democratic Senator Chris Coons pointing out at the hearing today that the way it's written, payouts could be confidential. ABC Stephen Portnoy with more about the fine print.
17: Under the arrangements made public by the Justice Department, the $1.8 billion settlement fund will be controlled by a five-member board appointed by the Attorney General, with one of the members recommended by congressional leaders. The members can be removed by the president for any reason. Their decisions will be final, with no appeals allowed. The disbursement of taxpayer money is to be kept confidential, with the names of recipients provided only to the Attorney General.
16: The mother of one of the two teenage shooters at a San Diego mosque called police 2 hours earlier to say that her son was suicidal and had taken weapons from the house. The 17 and 18-year-old were found dead in a car after the attack that killed a security guard and two adults. Today's primary day in election in Georgia, and there's been record-breaking turnout so far in the early voting. Over 1 million ballots cast so far. Georgia, one of 6 states holding primaries today that could give us some clues as to the mood of the nation. A disease whose victims bleed out and die has no cure, no vaccine, and as it spreads, it's going fast through Central Africa. ABC's Faith Abube.
1: The rare variant of the virus is suspected to have killed at least 131 people so far, and doctors are monitoring more than 513 suspected cases in Congo. A few others also reported in neighboring Uganda.
16: An American doctor in Congo got it and is getting cared now in Germany. Russian President Putin wheels down in China now for 2 days of meetings with President Xi. 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
6: KOH News time, 9:03. 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I'm Kelsey Frobis, and here's what's trending. A man has been arrested after police say he was stabbed during an argument over loud music being played yesterday morning. The Reno Police Department says around 5 a.m. yesterday, officers responded to a call of a shooting at the El Cortez Apartments on West 2nd Street. Police say the suspect, John Collins, went after the victim with a pellet gun, shooting him in the face with it. RPD says the unidentified victim then stabbed Collins multiple times. Collins was then taken to the hospital and will be charged once he recovers. The victim has non-life-threatening injuries. Three men arrested as part of multiple investigations by Reno PD's Heat Unit.
18: My office remains unwavering in its commitment to protecting children and vulnerable individuals from exploitation and abuse. These cases reflect a clear message. Those who seek to harm, traffic, or exploit others in Washoe County will be identified, arrested, and held fully accountable under the law.
6: Washoe County DA Chris Hicks, Corey Jones is facing 25 years in prison, while Willie Starks and Alfred Johnson were sentenced to 4 and 3 years in prison. A crash involving a school bus in Fernley sent a driver to the hospital. North Lyon Fire says the crash happened just before 6:30 yesterday morning on US 95 at Cottonwood Lane and involved a passenger vehicle and that bus. The driver of the passenger vehicle sustained moderate injuries, and fire crews say there were no students aboard the bus when the crash happened. Right now, traffic and weather together on Newstalk 780 KOH. Here's the Sax Man.
22: There's no crashes or major slowdowns reported in and around the Spaghetti Bowl or on either major freeway. From the Right Now Traffic Center, I'm the Sax Man.
23: I'm Colo 8's Lindsay Matherly with your First Alert weather forecast. Expect mostly sunny skies today with a high of 72 degrees here in Reno. Light winds 10 to 15 miles per hour. Tonight, overnight low of 46. And then tomorrow, other than some clouds, it's actually going to be a little warmer, all the way to 80 degrees in the afternoon. And speaking of warmer, mid-80s expected for highs from Thursday through the weekend.
6: 53 degrees in Dayton, 47 in Truckee, and 54 degrees here at the KOH Radio Center. 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

0: If news breaks, you'll hear it here. The Vince Show.
1: Yeah, you just experienced that particular phenomenon. As President Trump endorses Ken Paxton in that that very important Texas Senate race. Amazing. Just amazing. That endorsement coming through. John Cornyn is going absolutely crazy right now. I'm certain of it. I wonder if he got a heads up on it. A courtesy call ahead of time. Hey, just so you know, he's endorsing Paxton. More on that in just a moment. 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
1: You know, one of the reasons that this race in Texas even went to a runoff is Cornyn didn't crack 50%. Cornyn, the people who were voting against him, they had options. They had Wesley Hunt. They had Ken Paxton here. And so people were choosing the alternatives. The protest vote against Cornyn was immense, which kind of suggests that there is a massive groundswell to support Paxton to get across the finish line here. Jim, when you voted, did you notice kind of anything at the polls that told you what was going on there?
4: No, it was early. So, I mean, I was literally one of the first people there. So if you're talking about in the original.
1: Yeah.
4: No, you couldn't really tell anything necessarily that was going on. But remember this also, we have open primaries. So you had Democrats coming in to vote for Cornyn specifically for that reason.
1: So yeah, and you're pretty convinced that that's how they were meddling. Absolutely. to keep the incumbent Republican senator in the seat. That's amazing. That's a wild thing. And while we're on the subject, we really should reflect on the masterstroke of Ken Paxton here. And I'm reminded, my buddy Greg Price said this is one of the most brilliant moves a campaign has ever pulled. Remember, right after that initial primary vote, when the news reports started coming out that President Trump was about to endorse John Cornyn, that it's coming. Here comes the Cornyn endorsement. Ken Paxton pulled a rabbit out of his hat. He posted to social media, "The Save America Act is the most important bill the U.S. Senate could ever pass, and I'm committed to helping President Trump get it done. I will consider dropping out of the race if Senate leadership agrees to lift the filibuster and passes the Save America Act." What a move. Cornyn, Paxton's position was, Paxton's like, "I'm only leaving if we get the thing the president wants." And then it's easy street. Then Cornyn gets the job again. And guess what never happened? We never got the Save America Act. Paxton stayed in the race. President Trump never endorsed until now. And we're off to the races. One more thing, the timing of this. It's not even down to the final 24 hours. We still got time left. There's still a couple days left. This election goes through Tuesday of next week. Next week, Tuesday, is the final date in Texas to decide John Cornyn's fate. And my guess is, with the Trump endorsement, I think we know who wins next Tuesday now. There's two major factors. Trump's endorsement and producer Jim's vote. If Paxton wins by one, we will thank Jim. We'll do a whole show dedicated to Jim. More ahead on this edition of Vince.
0: Vince Colonnade. 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
16: From ABC News, I'm Wayne Cabot. What critics call a slush fund for Trump loyalists would also be a secret fund, largely. Democratic Senator Chris Coons today asking the acting AG Todd Blanche if payouts from this $1.8 billion taxpayer-funded account would be made public.
17: Your announcement said that the fund will send you quarterly reports. Will you commit to making these reports fully public so Americans know who's getting taxpayer dollars out of the settlement fund? This says they'll be confidential. This is Section 4, Part E of the settlement agreement.
18: The reason why I want to be careful in my answer is because there's obviously laws that exist around privacy that would may prevent some of the information that the commission takes in from being fully public. Beyond that, there will be full transparency, and I commit to you that beyond the applicable laws that exist around privacy and privileges and whatnot.
16: Finally, today, primary day itself, President Trump has endorsed in Texas Attorney General Ken Paxton for Senate, hoping to beat the incumbent John Cornyn. 5 other states are also holding primaries today, a litmus test of the national mood and of the party's grip. San Diego police were searching for the teenagers behind yesterday's deadly mosque shooting before the bloodshed began. ABC's Trevor Ault in San Diego with the latest.
19: Sources tell ABC News that investigators are looking at those two teenagers, Kane Clark and Caleb Vasquez, as the suspects in the shooting. Police said after they got that warning call from one of their mothers, they were searching all over San Diego. They sent officers to a mall, even to the high school of one of the suspects. They were still searching for that vehicle when they got the call about shots fired here at the Islamic Center.
16: The shooters killed 3 adult men and then themselves. Trapped in tar from an oil spill, birds, turtles, crabs, from an attack on an Iranian oil refinery during the war. The oil slick washing up on a Persian Gulf island. 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
4: KOH News time is 10:03. It's 58 degrees in Reno. Good morning. I'm Ryan Nutter. Here's what's trending. 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Jacobs Entertainment celebrating completion of Phase 1. This follows a $400 million investment in 5 years of revitalization along the historic 4th Street corridor in downtown Reno. Phase 1 includes the festival grounds, expansion of the property's new 4th Street entrance, youth soccer fields, a new spa, and housing development. Phase 1 is complete, but they're moving on to Phase 2, which will include a rolling art banquet hall, a conference space, 4th Street pedestrian bridge, replicating the historic Reno Arch, a 4,000-seat Vegas-style showroom, plus a 55-story, 600-room tower expansion. A man has been arrested after police say he was stabbed during an argument over loud music being played early Monday morning. RPD says that around 5 a.m., officers responded to a call of a shooting at the El Cortez Apartments on 2nd Street. The suspect, John Collins, went after the victim with a pellet gun, shooting him in the face. RPD says the unidentified victim then stabbed Collins multiple times, who was taken to a hospital and will be charged once he recovers. The victim has non-life-threatening injuries. Officials with the Reno Tahoe International Airport are expecting between 15 and 16,000 travelers to travel through the airport over the Memorial Day holiday. They say peak travel days this week are expected to be Thursday, Friday, and on Monday. Airport officials say travelers should arrive at least 2 hours before their flight and plan ahead. And St. Vincent's thrift stores are seeking donations of gently used shoes, household items, accessories, and more. They can be made at St. Vincent's stores in the Reno Sparks area on 500 East 4th Street in Reno or 190 East Glendale Avenue in Sparks. Right now, traffic and weather together time here on Newstalk 780 KOA. Starting with the commute and starting here in Reno, the off-ramp of 580 South in Glendale, we've got an injury accident. In Sparks, we have got a vehicle accident injury at Pyramid Way and Los Altos Parkway, and up at Incline Village, more the same. It's State Route 28 and Village Boulevard. Highs today, your weather forecast on this Tuesday. More beautiful sunshine, a little bit warmer than Monday. Highs in the low 70s. Overnight tonight, we'll see lows around 45. Upper 70s on Wednesday, low 80s by Thursday. 51 in Truckee, 57 in Carson, 58 here at Radio Center. 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
4: It's a massive, massive news day, as usual, in the Trump era. President of the United States just endorsed Ken Paxton over John Cornyn. We're awaiting remarks from the Vice President of the United States, who's hosting the White House press briefing today during Caroline Leavitt's wonderful maternity leave. And we just got information from the United States Department of Justice in the last 24 hours on a number of issues, to include that they have decided to launch a massive, well, not that massive. I would say it's relatively modest compared to some of the ways the left has spent money, but a fund designed to redress the grievances of so many Americans who've been tyrannized by their government through the years. A fund in the amount of $1.776 billion. This is a part of the settlement as President Trump tried to sue the IRS for $10 billion. They had leaked his tax returns illegally, and he sued them, and he decided rather than take a single dollar, instead the United States Department of Justice and its settlement fund will take care of Americans who've been hurt by the Obama and Biden administrations. For more on what we just witnessed and what might come next, I want to bring in Julie Kelly now, the great Julie Kelly. She's got her incredible Substack. You can find her on social media. You can find her everywhere. Julie, it's great to have you back on the show.
5: Hey, Vince, thanks for squeezing me in. It is a crazy day. Wow.
4: It is. It's really crazy. So what do you make of this? I'm elated by it. I love to see that the Justice Department did this, but it's being described right now by the left as a corrupt slush fund.
5: Right. So as you and I have talked about for years, Vince, the weaponization, the abuses by our federal government, specifically the Department of Justice and the FBI, and the targeting of the president, his family, his attorneys, his White House aides, his associates, and of course, Trump supporters who protested at the Capitol on January 6, 2021. The most abusive, politically natured prosecution in U.S. history. Mm-hmm. Now, we know that the president, one of his first acts in office was to pardon almost all of the J6ers, most of whom, Vince, and it's really important to underscore, most of whom were convicted of low-level misdemeanors, parading in the Capitol, trespassing, disorderly conduct, the sort of offenses that no other political protester in Washington ever faced, except they did in the January 6th prosecution. So this is part of fulfilling his promise to make people whole who were tormented by the DOJ and FBI, and not just related to January 6th, but I'm sure this will extend to, you know, people like Mark Houck, pro-life protesters who were incarcerated and charged and imprisoned as well.

0: So, to your point, is this a modest figure? It probably is, considering all the victims over at least the past decade.
1: Yes.
0: So, this is what Acting Attorney General Todd Blanche announced yesterday, and he will be overseeing, I believe it's a five-member commission who will handle claims submitted by victims of the weaponization of the government.
1: I mean, I just remember, and I know you remember too, Julie, just that the Obama Justice Department was using quote unquote DOJ settlements to fund the entire left. They were giving tons of money to left-wing nonprofits. They were taking money from big corporations rather, and giving money to left-wing nonprofits. JP Morgan was forced to pay $7.5 million to the American Bankruptcy Institute's Endowment for Financial Education. Volkswagen was required to give money, $2 billion, to zero emissions technology, green energy operations. La Raza, that's the amnesty group, the open borders group, The Race, they were given massive settlement payments by the Obama Justice Department. Operation Hope, which is an income redistribution operation, ironically. Gibson Guitar had to pay a settlement to the National Fish and Wildlife Foundation over the use of so-called exotic wood in its guitars. And then when Biden was leaving office in the waning days of his administration, they printed $20 billion and just handed it to left-wing operations through the Environmental Protection Agency. Not to mention every other program that the left has devised using government. They specialize in slush funds, Julie Kelly.
0: They do, and I'm so glad, Vince, that you brought up this climate slush fund that Joe Biden and Kamala Harris announced just about 4 or 5 months before Election Day. I think the total was $27 billion. This was exposed by EPA Administrator Lee Zeldin. That money was actually parked at Citibank, so no one in the government could have control over it. That Citibank was just handing out these grants, including, I think, $2 billion to a alleged fund started by Stacey Abrams, the failed Democratic gubernatorial candidate. Talk about slush funds. Now, those are really corrupt uses of federal taxpayers' dollars. But in this case, Vince, when you have such egregious abuses, lives destroyed, at least four January 6 defendants committed suicide rather than continue to be tortured by both the government, by Congress, the J6 Select Committee, and most importantly, the national news media. This was a coordinated campaign of destruction against the president and the entire MAGA movement. And yes, these people who lost everything, families split up, children turned on their own parents, marriages split up, people were bankrupted. So they are entitled to at least make their argument, make their claim, submit this to this anti-weaponization fund and get some sort of compensation for what was done to them under the Biden regime.
1: Now, I've noticed, I know no names in particular, just because none of them immediately jumped to mind, but I've noticed some nominal conservatives on social media today going, "Well, this is kind of unseemly. The president's doing this. He got this fund. He's going to give money to people he chooses," and on and on. And I'm thinking, if you really have that position, then you really buy the left's garbage here. You really think that no American was hurt by an out-of-control Obama then Biden Justice Department. You really believe that garbage.
0: Well, they do, and I'm going to blame Congress a little bit here. I, behind the scenes and publicly, have pushed for public hearings so the American people can hear directly from J6 defendants, from their attorneys, exactly what they endured with this unprecedented prosecution. And unfortunately, that has not happened. So there's plenty of, ignorance as to what these people and these families have been subjected to. So that is unfortunate. But Vince, I tweeted this last night. Where were these Republicans asking how much Jack Smith was paying, 50, how much he was spending? $50 million, we learned, for a 14, 15-month investigation. That doesn't include what the DOJ spent before he was appointed to investigate the president and everyone around him. How much did the January 6th prosecution cost taxpayers? Every single, all 56 FBI field offices were involved in the January 6th prosecution, investigating armed raids, interrogating people, arresting them. How much did we spend prosecuting those cases? 130 J6ers went to trial in Washington, D.C. We know that they added dozens of assistant U.S. attorneys to handle that massive caseload. How much did taxpayers spend to incarcerate people in federal prison, even on misdemeanor charges?
1: Yeah.
0: I mean, the cost goes on and on. No one was asking those questions, how much this was costing over a four-year period. I would argue that it's probably close, if not more, than the amount of this weaponization fund.
1: I mean, where do the following organizations go to be made whole? Turning Point USA, the RNC, the Republican Attorneys General Association, the America First Policy Institute. Where does Rudy Giuliani go? Sidney Powell, Stephen Miller. These, everyone I just mentioned, every group and individual I just mentioned was spied upon and attacked by the Biden FBI under something called Arctic Frost. We know that. And that's so again, the left has wielded power in order to hurt its political opponents. And what are we supposed to do? We're supposed to just roll over and say, okay, nobody should be made whole. Nobody should get theirs. Nobody should at least get a little bit back for the pain and suffering that they've been inflicted by the federal government?
0: Correct. And I really want to commend the president again for this. As courageous as his decision was to pardon, all but a handful of J6ers on his very first day in office, now to forego what was a legitimate lawsuit against the Internal Revenue Service, a man who leaked his private tax data to the New York Times, resulting in a damaging article published at the end of September 2022, right before Election Day, portraying the president as some sort of tax scofflaw. And then this man went on to leak thousands data on thousands of more individuals. He is now in jail for 5 years. He really got a slap on the wrist. Mm-hmm. But the president had a legitimate lawsuit. He also has dropped his $230 million administrative claims against the DOJ for both Russiagate and the Mar-a-Lago raid. The president, had to pay who knows how much in legal fees over the past 10 years defending himself from these phony investigations and the abuses by the DOJ. But here he set aside both of those so he could instead negotiate and create this fund so the people who he has been speaking out on behalf of can get some sort of, compensation, a little bit of compensation for what the DOJ inflicted on them, costing them, in some cases, their lives, certainly their livelihoods, their businesses, their standing in their communities.
1: Yes.
0: So, again, really have to applaud the president for taking such a politically bold and courageous move here.
1: Yeah, and Todd Blanche was testifying in the Senate today, and they were treating him like utter crap for doing the right thing. Which is good. If the worst people are mad about this, it means that that our guys are over the target, which I love to see. Julie Kelly, you are just the best, and appreciate you as always for always being on top of these issues with such aggression. Thank you so much.
0: I appreciate you. Thanks for having me on, Vince.
1: That's Julie Kelly. Hey, Jim. By the way, there's a piece of audio that I have of Todd Blanche saying that apparently Hunter Biden could even be entitled if he wanted to apply, which is pretty funny. I'd be shocked if the DOJ handed out cash to Hunter Biden. But this was during the Senate hearing today. Take a listen. This is Todd Blanche mixing it up with some of these Democrat idiots.
2: President is one, not true. But two, it's very telling that that's the reaction from Democrats, because it proves the point that President Trump has been saying for a very long time, which happens to be true, which was for the first time in our nation's history, you had an administration seek to destroy the previous administration, not just President Trump, anybody that came in contact with him. I've said it before, but you're talking about his gardeners being put in the grand jury, his Secret Service detail being put multiple times in the grand jury. That's what the last administration did to try to destroy President Trump. And he has said publicly, and I very much agree with him, that he doesn't want this to ever happen again to anybody. And so how do you go about making sure it doesn't happen again to anybody? Well, you change the culture, which is what we're doing. You also set up a mechanism where people that did have it weaponized, have this Department of Justice and this federal government weaponized against them, can apply. Does it mean they're going to get money? No, it doesn't mean they're going to get money. It just invites them to apply.
3: And they make a case of some kind to meet some standard, right?
2: Yes. And, there's a flaw in the legal system, because this legal system was not set up to compensate for what the Democrats and what Biden and what Garland did for 4 years. It doesn't know how to cope with the fact that hundreds and hundreds of administration officials had their phones taken from them. Members of the Senate had their had their phone records subpoenaed and weren't told about it. The system isn't set up for that.
3: In answers to questions previously put before you this morning, did you took, I assume, because what the settlement agreement says, you eliminated certain individuals from being qualified to receive benefits from this fund. What's the list of that? Those individuals?
2: Well, the plaintiffs in the underlying lawsuit have agreed to accept an apology. So that's President Trump,
1: that's President Trump's son. Yeah.
2: Sons, I believe. And otherwise, there is no limitation. So whether you're Hunter Biden or whether you're another individual who believed they were a victim of weaponization, they can all apply for to this fund. And again, it doesn't mean the commissioners will agree. It doesn't mean that they're getting $10 million or whatever was just read a few minutes ago. It just means that you can apply.
1: Easy to understand? I think so. Easy to understand. And this is what Todd Blanche just laid out means one thing in terms of what the Democrats' behavior is about to become. They are going to double down on the lie yet again. They're going to insist until they're blue in the face that no weaponization occurred, that everything was on the up and up, that James Comey is a saint. They're going to lie at increasing volume as President Trump makes things right. More ahead on The Vince Show.
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1: The J.D. Vance presser is beginning. And the media is already. Are you really going to give money to people who are fighting with the cops? 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The high holy day of the American left. I've got assessment of all of this coming up here on this edition of The Vince Show. Hey, if you're like me, your morning really matters to you because, you know, you set your whole day with your morning. 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
1: You know, if you roll the clock back to January 20th of 2017, that's the day of President Trump's first inauguration. It was a great day. It was a great day. Jim, I had a good seat. I got to go to the inauguration and watch the President of the United States be sworn in person. I was seated right near the Marine Corps band. I got to hear their beautiful music as they played that day. It was extraordinary. I was just one of the most amazing things I could possibly attend. I was grateful to have a front row seat to history. And after the inauguration was over, I left, and I'm walking across town at that time to where the Daily Caller newsroom was to return to it. And I was walking my way through the corner of 14th and K. And it was at that place, 14th and K Northwest, where the rioting had begun. The left had become completely violent. They were smashing store windows in the city. Right near where I was, just moments later, they would light a fire. They would light a limousine on fire. And it was just a man who owned a limousine, small business. They burned his small business to the ground. They burned it to the ground. That fire was lit in front of the Washington Post building. Right in front of the major newspaper for Washington, D.C. You remember that story? Did I have to remind you of it? Did I have to resurface that one? We had an insurrection going on the very day that President Trump became President Trump the first time. And yet that got memory hold. You know what happened to all of the people who did that? All the rioters, all the insurrectionists who went absolutely crazy that day? You know what happened? Nothing. Federal prosecutors dropped charges against all of them. All of them. Everybody got away with it. The people who burned that limousine, they got away with it. That really happened. And yet the media has tried to bury that story. They don't want you to talk about it. Sounds like an insurrection to me. Big time. Sounds like an insurrection to me. And the media today complaining that January 6th detainees might get some money for their troubles. More ahead on The Vince Show.
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28: From ABC News, I'm Wayne Cabot. People who were prosecuted for the January 6th attack at the Capitol, including those convicted of attacking police officers, could be eligible for taxpayer payouts from a $1.8 billion compensation fund. ABC's Alex Mallon has more about the fund created by the president to drop his lawsuit against the IRS.
29: The judge actually pointedly said that there was in no way a settlement that was signed off on or regulated and overseen by a judge. Blanche has repeatedly deflected. He said that this will be overseen by a commission that will consist of four people that he appoints, as well as one person that they will appoint in conjunction with Senate Majority Leader John Thune. But we heard Thune on the Hill earlier today saying that he is not a fan of this fund.
28: The president is said to be meeting today in the Situation Room to plot the next moves in the Iran war at the construction site for his ballroom. President Trump told one reporter that he came very close to ordering more strikes on Iran this week.
30: I was an hour away. We were all set to go. You're talking about yesterday.
31: Yes.
30: We were going to be striking very, it would have been happening right now.
28: The U.S. was part of a joint operation with Nigeria to take out Islamic State fighters there, the military saying the operation has killed 175 fighters. President Trump has finally made an endorsement in the Texas Senate race, with the primary voting underway today. ABC's Jim Ryan reports from Dallas.
32: The battle between incumbent Senator John Cornyn and his challenger, Texas Attorney General Ken Paxton, has been bitter and it's been personal. But after he cast his own early ballot in the May 26 election today in Austin, Cornyn was asked whether he expected the endorsement of the party's standard bearer.
33: I think that ship has probably sailed.
32: Now President Trump has made it official, posting that Ken Paxton has my complete and total endorsement. The winner of next Tuesday's runoff will face Democrat James Tallarico in November. Jim Ryan, ABC News, Dallas.
28: Wall Street, the Dow down 100 points. 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
5: KOH News, time's 11:03. We've got 61 degrees in Reno. Good morning, I'm Ryan Nutter. Here is what's trending. The Washoe County DA's office says they'll be pursuing the death penalty against Nicholas Loving. In a Tuesday morning press conference, DA Chris Hicks says he has filed to pursue those charges based on Loving's prior convictions. Loving is currently being charged with open murder in the death of 5-year-old Isabella. A new bill, partially introduced by Nevada Senator Jackie Rosen, would empower the federal government to combat anti-Semitism on college campuses. She and James Lankford, founder and chair of the Senate Bipartisan Task Force for Combating Anti-Semitism, introduced the Jewish American Security Act. It would require the Department of Education to develop and implement Title VI framework for combating anti-Semitism on college campuses, make a $1 billion investment in security resources for houses of worship and nonprofit resources, and require social media companies to be more transparent with how they handle anti-Semitic content online. The Reno Aces will be hosting a baseball camp at Greater Nevada Field this July. Attendees will receive instruction from former MLB players Chris Jimenez and Chris Aguila. The camp will run from July 27th to the 29th from 9 to 1 daily. Kids aged 9 to 13 will be invited. Parents can register for just $325, and the deadline to register is July 20th. Each participant receiving a complimentary ticket to the Aces game on the 24th of July against the Tacoma Rainiers. And a crash involving a school bus in Fernley sent a driver to the hospital. North Lyon Fire says the crash happened Monday morning around 6:30 on U.S. 95A at Cottonwood Lane, involving a passenger vehicle and school bus. Driver of the passenger vehicle sustaining moderate injuries. Fire crews say there was no students aboard the bus when the crash happened, and the bus driver did not sustain injuries. Right now, traffic and weather together time here on News Talk 780 KOH here in Reno. Glendale and 580 South on the off-ramp. We've got a vehicle accident, injury, and in Sparks, a Pier Midway and Far Lane, we have another vehicle accident injury. Low 70s is your high today under sunny skies here in northern Nevada. Clear and cool tonight, lows around 45, upper 70s by Wednesday. Right now it's 51 in South Lake, it's 60 in Carson, 61 here at Radio Center. Your next news update at noon. 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

0: home health care services. Hospice. You know, hospice. This is where people go in their final days, typically. That's what hospice is usually for. That after you've exhausted all of the available medical options, people spend their final days in hospice. And you would think that the people who go to hospice don't often leave alive. Because, again, this is the end of their life. It's weird. You know what's weird? All of these fraudulent operations, everybody's surviving. Nobody's dying. What? Where are the deaths at these hospices? No deaths. Because it's fraud. Nearly 800 of these operators in Los Angeles, California alone were just cut off by the Trump administration. That resulted, these 800, they've been responsible for taking $1.4 billion. $1.4 billion of what are now believed to be fraudulent payments. When the Trump administration, when J.D. Vance's team cut off all 800 of them, you know what happened? You know how many called back to say, hey, we're not a fraudulent operation. We're a real hospice. We've got people dying right now. We could use the funding. Can you please send it over? You know how many did that? 20. Out of 800. 20 of them. 20 of them got in touch and said, hey, we'd still like the money to flow. Would you restore it, please? We promise we're not fraud. What about the other 780? What about those operations? The vice president said it is just completely insane. They're not even trying to claim they're not fraudulent. And the fraud, man, it's rampant. It's not just in L.A., of course. L.A. is a highly concentrated area for this. So what CMS has done is they have cut off nationwide all new hospice and home health care operations. All of them. For 6 months, a moratorium. You don't get to do it. Additionally, the task force has now sent letters. J.D. Vance's task force has sent letters to all 50 states. They now must require, they must rather prove, they are required to prove that they are prosecuting Medicaid fraud. They don't have a choice anymore. Show us your work. Show us you are prosecuting fraudsters. If you don't do it, we cut you off. So let me give you two states that are an example to this. You ready? The first will make Jim happy. Texas, led by Attorney General Ken Paxton, now destined for the United States Senate. Texas last year indicted nearly 200 defendants for Medicaid fraud. 200. The state of Texas is all over it. Ken Paxton has been all over it. Compare that to Hawaii, Democrat-run state. You know what Hawaii did last year? Take a guess. Take a wild guess as to how many indictments Hawaii pursued last year against Medicaid fraudsters. Go ahead. Throw back some Kahlua pork, a Mai Tai, get a little dish of poi, you know, chew on that for a moment and think to yourself, how many could they have possibly prosecuted? You ready for the answer? Zero. Not a single fraudster. In fact, you know how bad it is? It wasn't just last year. It was the last 4 years. Hawaii has not prosecuted a single Medicaid fraudster in over 4 years. Yeah, that's going to be a big problem. That they've been saying aloha to a lot of taxpayer money. That's a huge problem. In fact, the state spent nearly $12 billion. I just pulled the numbers. Wait a second. How much money have we sent to Hawaii? $12 billion on Medicaid. Not one $0.776 billion. That's the money that's going out to the people who've been attacked by the Obama and Biden administrations. They're finally getting some money back for that. No, $12 billion out the door. Hawaii didn't prosecute a single fraudster. Well, Vince, what if they didn't have any? Don't make me laugh. Taxpayers are getting fleeced. Fraudsters are getting luau's. That's what happens in Hawaii. Just last month, J.D. Vance's task force at the General Services Administration to identify nearly $6.3 billion in government contracts that have apparently been going to potentially fraudulent businesses. I guarantee you they're just getting started. The SBA, the Small Business Administration, just referred over 500,000 fraudulent loans to the United States Treasury Department for collections. That number totals over $22 billion. That's the largest single referral for fraudulent loan collections in the history of the Small Business Administration. And you might think to yourself, Well, maybe it's just the Trump people who finally discovered it. Maybe the Biden people were just asleep at the switch. Nope. No, they weren't asleep. They knew about it. Kelly Loeffler, who is the SBA administrator, she discovered the Biden-era Small Business Administration knew about the rampant loan fraud. They refused to take action. I know you're not shocked, but you are appalled. I know. Over at the Education Department, you know how much money's been stolen from student loans, fraudulent student loans? Linda McMahon, who's the education secretary over there, just blocked $60 million. That's a start, I guarantee. That's a small amount in government terms. $60 million in fraudulent student loans. And the way they were able to do it, they just launched a new risk assessment tool to detect fraud when people file applications for student aid. And then in December, the Education Department discovered $1 billion in fraudulent student loans that were being stolen by what they call ghost students. That's another word for fake students. These were not real students. These were people applying for student loans and then just fleecing the taxpayers. Not actually going to any school at all, just stealing money from you. Agriculture Secretary Brooke Rollins also reporting back to the J.D. Vance-led task force on the massive amounts of food stamp fraud going on in the United States. Food stamp fraud. You know, what do we give food stamps out for? Well, for poor people who can't afford food. Americans are generous. We have a food stamp program, and we try and help people up. That's the goal. Well, last week we found out, thanks to the vice president, that at least 355,000 individuals all across the country have been taking double SNAP benefits. Double. They're not entitled to it. They're stealing it. And at least 186,000 individuals are claiming SNAP benefits, food stamps, using the benefits of dead people. Hundreds of thousands of dead people. Their prior existence is being used to steal food stamps. Brooke Rollins recently discovered that a single state had over 14,000 people that were receiving SNAP benefits who were also driving exotic cars. I need pictures of these vehicles. Right, Jim? Don't you think? We need visuals of these guys. I want a mugshot to accompany the luxury vehicle that person bought with our money. The Bentleys, the Ferraris, the Lamborghinis, the Maseratis. And I didn't just pick those out of thin air. Those are literally what Brooke Rollins described. Those are the names of the brands of those vehicles. And, of course, you may be thinking to yourself, well, it's not enough to find the fact that this money's been stolen. We need to recoup the money. We need the money back. And we need to prevent this from happening again. Getting the money back, of course, is a challenge. I've talked to you about this before. Once the money leaves the country, once it's dumped into a depreciating asset, once it's spent frivolously on garbage, it does get harder and harder to take it back, which is why it is so, they're trying, they are taking some of it back, but which is why it is so completely important we stop it before it ever happens. To stop it, we set up a system like you see Vice President Vance and company do, and you prosecute bad guys, and you put them through the walk of shame. You make it really clear publicly that big consequences are coming for the people who hurt our country. Criminals must be prosecuted, imprisoned, and deported when possible. The vice president's done that. They're doing that. In fact, the Trump administration just launched a brand new assistant attorney general, who is right now Colin McDonald, to run a brand new operation called the National Fraud Enforcement Division at the Justice Department, and it launched, let's see, last month, April. Now, what does that do? Well, that person reports directly to the Vice President of the United States and the task force. That's unusual. That's very unusual to have that direct line between a top prosecutor and the Vice President of the United States, the White House. They're cracking down on this, baby. God, I love it. I love it. They went after a $50 million Medicare fraud scheme in Los Angeles immediately. They executed 22 search warrants against fraudulent daycare centers in Minnesota. They went after the Quality Freaking Learing Center with this task force and this prosecutor. They have discovered massive amounts of fraud, and they have barely begun. How many years have we been served the same claptrap about waste, fraud, and abuse from people who want to be in elective office and then lie to voters to get there and then do nothing to stop it? What a difference a vice president makes. I've got audio from him coming up in just a moment here on The Vince Show.
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0: Jim, let's play some of that J.D. Vance calling out the fraudsters that he did. He just did this just moments ago. Take a listen. Here's the vice president.
18: I think it's a great thing about our country is that we have this generosity of spirit where we take care of one another, but fraud takes that away from us because it steals money from the taxpayer when they pay their taxes, and it also steals money from innocent people who are meant to benefit from these programs but can't when the money runs dry because it's gone to fraudsters instead of the people who benefit from it or should benefit from it.
0: Yeah, it's pretty simple. It's pretty simple. You know, if the federal government is taking our money, they have a fiduciary obligation, they should, to use it well, use it for what they're supposed to use it for, and to safeguard it so it's not stolen from us. And so that people who actually need it can get the benefits that we intend for them to receive. There is something very evil about stealing from our grandmothers. Something very, very evil about stealing from the poor. That's pretty sick. And we should crush you for doing that, which is what Vice President Vance is doing right now. He was also asked today about Ilhan Omar by the great Reagan Reese. This is our White House correspondent asking J.D. Vance about Ilhan Omar and whether or not an indictment's coming for her. Listen to this.
19: I want to ask you about the anti-fraud task force. You previously mentioned that Ilhan Omar seemed to have committed immigration fraud. Do you anticipate an indictment against her, an indictment related to that situation?
18: Yeah, so Reagan, I don't want to prejudge an investigation. I mean, you read the things about Ilhan Omar and about, you know, who she married and whether she didn't marry this person or that person.
0: Her brother.
18: It certainly seems like something fishy is there, but everybody's entitled to equal justice under the laws. So we're going to investigate it. We're going to take a look at it. If we think that there's a crime, we're going to prosecute that crime. And that's something the Department of Justice is looking at right now.
0: That's something. Well, I'm sorry. Did I just hear him confirm a criminal investigation into Ilhan Omar's marrying her brother and committing immigration fraud? He did say the words, that's something the Justice Department is looking into right now. Oh, man, it is so long past time. Isn't that great? What another wonderful day to be an American. The fountains are flowing. The ballroom's going up. Ilhan Omar's being investigated. President Trump just endorsed Ken Paxton. And producer Jim is the winning vote in the Ken Paxton race against John Cornyn. That's next Tuesday. Texas, you got a big chance. Go out there and vote. Get your votes in. The president just told you what to do. Go get Ken Paxton into the United States Senate. It's pretty cool. All right, I'll be back with you tomorrow. We have more epic shows coming. If you love the radio show, you're going to love the podcast. Rumble.com/Vince. Get me there. I'll be back with you tomorrow.
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28: From ABC News, I'm Wayne Cabot. A compensation fund for people claiming to be unfairly prosecuted under President Biden, including people who attacked police officers at the Capitol, is raising questions for the administration today. Vice President J.D. Vance wouldn't say who exactly would qualify.
18: Every single case has its own details. Every single case has, you know, there are things about it that maybe don't meet the eye. We're just going to look at every case by case. That's all I'm saying. I'm not committing to giving anybody money or committing to giving no one money.
28: ABC Stephen Portnoy reports that when the taxpayer-funded payouts became public,
29: the top lawyer at the Treasury Department submitted his resignation just hours after the announcement of what the administration calls its anti-weaponization fund. Sources say General Counsel Brian Morrissey pushed back against some aspects of the arrangement. The plan is for a 5-member board to oversee the disbursement of $1.8 billion to those who have experienced what administration officials have called weaponization and lawfare.
28: The 3 people killed by 2 teenage gunmen at a San Diego Islamic Center have been identified as Nadir Awad, who turned away members from the gunfire, security guard Amin Abdullah, who bravely made the ultimate sacrifice to save others, and Mansour Kaziha, a loving husband, father, and grandfather. Authorities are reviewing a video apparently posted online by one of the suspects that appears to capture a live stream of the attack and its immediate aftermath. The mother of one of the shooters warned police 2 hours before the attack that her son was suicidal and had taken guns from the house. President Trump says he was about an hour away from ordering more strikes on Iran this week, but then the Gulf allies pressured him to hold off.
30: Yeah, it was all done. The boats, the ships are all loaded. They're loaded to the brim, and we're all set to start.
28: That construction noise you hear there is the White House ballroom being built. An hour before the close on Wall Street, the Dow is now down 260 points. 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
2: We may be verbose, but stick it out for the continuity as we build to a conclusion. 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
31: The U.S. Treasury quietly released its official financial report for 2025. It appears by its own numbers, the U.S. government seems insolvent. It's reported that the Treasury shows about $6 trillion in assets and over $47 trillion in liabilities. Add it all up, and it looks like the U.S. owes more than $130 trillion it doesn't have. 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
6: KOH News time, 12:03, 63 degrees in Reno. Good afternoon, I'm Ryan Nutter. Here's what's trending. Nevada Attorney General Aaron Ford suing the Department of Education over a student loan rule, saying the rule unlawfully limits access to federal student loans for students pursuing degrees in fields like healthcare. The lawsuit challenges a recently filed Department of Education rule narrowing the definition of a professional degree and imposes restrictions Ford says were not authorized by Congress. He, as well as the AGs for Colorado, New York, and Maryland, argue the rule unlawfully excludes many degree programs that qualify under federal law. They also say the rule could harm states by reducing support for public education and worsening shortages in certain professions. The Washoe County DA's office says they'll be pursuing the death penalty against Nicholas Loving. In a press conference this morning, DA Chris Hicks says he filed to pursue those charges based on Loving's prior convictions. Currently being charged with open murder in the death of 5-year-old Isabella, the last case in Washoe County to be considered for the death penalty was Wilbur Guzman for murders committed in 2019. And the last to make it to the conviction was Jeremiah Bean, who killed 5 people throughout Fernley and Mustang back in 2013. Jacobs Entertainment is celebrating the completion of Phase 1 following a $400 million investment in a 5-year revitalization plan along the historic 4th Street in downtown Reno. Phase 1 includes the festival grounds, expansion of the property's new 4th Street entrance, youth soccer fields, and new housing development. Now that's complete, they're moving on to Phase 2, which will include a rolling art banquet hall, a conference space, a 4th Street pedestrian bridge replicating the historic Reno Arch, a 4,000-seat Vegas-style showroom, plus a 55-story, 600-room tower expansion. Wow. Right now, traffic and weather together time here on News Talk 780 KOH, brought to you by the good folks at All Hours Air. We will start on the roads eastbound west of North McCarran Boulevard and Wedekin Road in Sparks. We've got a vehicle accident injury. And 580 South in Glendale, the off-ramp in Reno, we have a vehicle accident injury as well that is being cleaned up at this time. Your weather forecast shows sunny skies and temps in the low 70s today, lows tonight around 45, upper 70s on Wednesday, and into the 80s by Thursday. Temps around the region include 60 in Verdi, 62 in Carson, 63 here at Radio Center. 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
21: 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The report found a shift from the iPad kid era to now, when parents are actually more interested in real-world adventures and hands-on activities. The Global Trends and Insights lead at Pinterest told us families are thoughtfully designing childhoods rooted in creativity, intention, and meaningful experiences. One psychologist we spoke to said he sees this as a reflection of parents' desire to build core capacities in their children: resilience, curiosity, self-regulation, empathy. These things don't grow automatically, but are built through lived experience. I'm Dr. Sanjay Gupta, helping you live a better life.
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15: From ABC News, Lindsay Davis, anchor Prime, streaming weeknights on ABC News Live. The Justice Department has issued an addendum to its sweeping settlement to end President Trump's lawsuit against the IRS. Under the terms, the IRS would be, quote, forever barred and precluded from conducting audits of tax returns filed by Donald Trump, his family, and their companies. About the other part of Trump's settlement with the IRS, the $1.8 billion compensation fund for aggrieved Americans, ABC News Chief Washington Correspondent Jonathan Carl asked Vice President J.D. Vance.
16: I understand that everybody is eligible to apply for this fund. I mean, you're eligible, but I assume you're not going to apply and you don't think you should get money out of this fund.
17: Of course.
16: So isn't it just as easy to say that people that attacked police officers should not get taxpayer money from this fund?
17: Well, look, John, we're not trying to give money to anybody who attacked a police officer. We're trying to give money, not give money, we're trying to compensate people where the book was thrown at them. They were mistreated by the legal system.
15: Islamic leaders in San Diego say victims of yesterday's gunfire at a mosque fought and died saving others. The teenage suspects took their own lives. Police Chief Scott Wall.
18: What you will not hear from us today is the names of these two suspects. Today is about our victims and our community.
15: One of the teenage shooters apparently posted a live stream of the attack before the shooters killed themselves. Georgia is reporting record-breaking turnout in its primary today. Voting is also underway in Kentucky, Alabama, Idaho, Oregon, and Pennsylvania, giving us a clearer picture of Trump's hold on his party. Today, Trump finally gave his endorsement for Texas Senate Attorney General Ken Paxton over the incumbent John Cornyn. Cornyn says Paxton will likely lose to James Tallarico if he's the Democratic nominee. Losses on Wall Street, the Dow falling 322 points following last week's record rally. 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
25: 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We've got 67 degrees here in Reno. 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I'm Jack Sabin, and here's what's trending. The Washoe County Board of Commissioners have adopted a budget for fiscal year 2027. The $1.14 billion budget was agreed upon unanimously and begins July 1st. The county says the budget supports mental health, senior services, and infrastructure. The county says there are no new net positions in any funds, and the general fund reflects budgeted salary savings across all departments. The county says the budget is considered final and that it will be submitted to the Nevada Department of Taxation by June 1st. The California Muslim community is shocked and grieving after the violent attack on a mosque in San Diego Monday.
26: The incident killed three people and wounded a gardener. Two teenage suspects were found dead from apparent self-inflicted gunshot wounds in a car nearby. Sara Ballou, executive director of the Council on American Islamic Relations in San Francisco, says the crime is personal to many.
27: This is the biggest mosque in San Diego County, and school was in session. So many Muslims I know either knew someone there or knew someone who had someone there.
26: Ballou says the Muslim community has been fearful for several years following the war in Gaza and now the war in Iran. I'm Suzanne Potter.
25: And right now, time to take a look at traffic and weather together here on News Talk 780 KOH. NHP still not really reporting any major incidents or accidents at this time, so that's always a good start. And taking a look at the big board, no major slowdowns or backups at this time. Not really seeing any major traffic. Looks like the spaghetti bowl is looking good in all directions, and I-80 east and westbound, not seeing any major slowdowns either. Surface streets also looking very free and clear, making for a very nice and easy Tuesday afternoon commute.
28: I'm KOH's Lindsay Matherly with your first alert weather forecast. Expect mostly sunny skies today with a high of 72 degrees here in Reno. Light winds 10 to 15 miles per hour. Tonight, overnight low of 46. And then tomorrow, other than some clouds, it's actually going to be a little warmer, all the way to 80 degrees in the afternoon. And speaking of warmer, mid-80s expected for highs from Thursday through the weekend.
25: Thank you so much, Lindsay, as we currently have 57 degrees over in South Lake Tahoe, 62 degrees in Truckee, and a nice 67 degrees here at KOH Radio Center. 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
15: ABC News, I'm Wayne Cabot. We're learning there will be perpetual protection for the president under his settlement with the IRS. ABC Stephen Portnoy.
16: An order from the acting attorney general has the Justice Department agreeing it is forever barred and precluded from pursuing any currently pending matters against Donald Trump, his family, or Trump-affiliated entities. The order specifically mentions any tax returns filed up to the date of the settlement of the lawsuit. The order, which does not spell out or speak to any matters which might be pending, is signed by Todd Blanch, who previously served as the president's personal defense lawyer.
15: About the other part of the settlement, Vice President J.D. Vance says it using nearly $2 billion taxpayer dollars to compensate wronged Americans would finally put an end to what happened on January 6th.
17: Let's turn the page on this thing that we did under the last administration where we tried to throw people in prison because they had the wrong politics. Let's throw people in prison who broke the law.
15: He didn't rule out paying compensation to people convicted of assaulting police officers that day. ABC's Alex Stone is in San Diego with new information about the teenagers who shot up an Islamic center, killing three before killing themselves.
18: We have learned from sources that they were recording and live streaming this event as well. Law enforcement is reviewing very graphic video that was posted to a Gore website that showed this unfolding live and the end of it happening live as well, where they took their own lives. And so that is a part of this investigation. But it appears that they planned this. They had a lot of hate. And they arrived here at the center yesterday, and they carried this out.
15: President Trump says he was an hour away from ordering more strikes on Iran this week, but then Gulf allies pressured him to hold off.
19: Yeah, it was all done. The boats, the ships are all loaded. They're loaded to the brim, and we're all set to start.
15: Brent crude at $107 a barrel now. 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
9: KOH News, time 3:03. We've got 67 degrees here in Reno. 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I'm Jack Sabin, and here's what's trending. Adam Barton arrested following a several hours long standoff with officers at his residence in the 1900 block of Clear Acre Lane.
23: On May 2, 2026, Reno police officers responded to the 1900 block of Clear Acre Lane after receiving information that a Reno resident, identified as Adam Barton, was armed with a concealed firearm.
9: Reno PD's Hunter Mercurio adds that Barton was also linked to a stabbing that had occurred on May 7th. A new bill, partially introduced by Nevada Senator Jackie Rosen, would empower the federal government to combat anti-Semitism on college campuses. She and James Lankford, founders and chairs of the Senate Bipartisan Task Force for Combating Anti-Semitism, introduced the Jewish American Security Act. The bill would require the Department of Education to develop and implement Title VI framework for combating anti-Semitism on college campuses, make a $1 billion investment in security resources for houses of worship and nonprofit resources, and require social media companies to be more transparent with how they handle anti-Semitic content online. NHP responding to a fatal crash on a portion of State Route 117 near Churchill County on April 9th.
24: The preliminary investigation indicates a green 1998 Dodge Ram was traveling eastbound on State Route 117 in the eastbound travel lane. The Dodge ran off the roadway, entering the right shoulder of State Route 117.
9: NHP trooper James LaRose, the rear seat passenger, was transported to a local hospital with non-life-threatening injuries. While the driver sustained no injuries, 18-year-old Aubrey Swick was pronounced deceased at the scene. And right now, time for traffic and weather together here on News Talk 780 KOH for the first time on a Tuesday. Let's check in with Kristen Snow.
25: Well, thank you so much, Jack. We are seeing a few slowdowns out on Northern Nevada roads as we get you going on your Tuesday commute. I-80 westbound right now between USA Parkway and the Nugget Resort, as well a traffic accident westbound just outside of Lockwood. But ahead of Vista Boulevard, you can expect some delay there until that is cleared out. A little bit further up, westbound 80 into the Spaghetti Bowl at that shoulder area, heading north, also congested at this time. And we do have some slowdown between the Spaghetti Bowl and Golden Valley if you're heading out through the North Valley area. Both directions up on North McCarran between 395 and Pyramid Way. Congestion both directions at the Nugget Avenue overpass. Everything else is in the clear. Drive carefully. From the KOH right now Traffic Center, I'm Kristen Snow.
26: I'm KOH's Lindsay Matherly with your First Alert weather forecast. Going to be a pretty quiet afternoon with sunny skies, light winds, warming up to 72 degrees here in Reno. Tomorrow's even warmer. We're going to peak at 80 here on Wednesday afternoon. There will be some extra clouds on Wednesday and Thursday, but dry conditions expected the rest of the week with highs in the mid-80s each day.
9: Thank you so much, Lindsay, as we have 67 degrees in Dayton, 60 in Virginia City, as well as 67 degrees here in Reno. 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I'm Jack Sabin with News Talk 780 KOH. 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
1: Good Tuesday afternoon to you. Welcome to the John Sanchez Show on News Talk 780 KOH. Pleasure to be with you and a pleasure to be with my co-host. Let me make the introductions, if I may. Around the horn, we shall start with Mr. Dwight Millard of On Cue Home Loans. How are you, my friend?
2: I'm doing good, John.
1: Or dare I ask?
2: I'm ready to jump.
1: It's crazy. Oh, man. I've been dying all day to talk to you. I can't wait till we can get to what's going on, man.
2: When we talk about it, John, it's amazing that people still don't even know or understand. And I guess we just live it every day, right?
1: Yeah.
2: We just live it every day. So, yeah. Yeah,
1: well, what Dwight is referring to, of course, is the significant rise in bond yields that we experienced. It really started on Friday and then continued through today. We had the 30-year hit a level, guys, that almost closed there, not quite, but intraday it spent a lot of the time there at a level that it has not been at, Mr. Clark of Edgeality, since 19 years ago. Can you imagine that? 19 years ago.
2: I was barely alive then.
1: You were barely alive. Yeah. That's right. That's right. Exactly. You're still in diapers. It's interesting, folks. And this is, I'll tell you what the topic is here in a moment. But what I'm really going to get into with Dwight and with Aaron is we've kind of shifted gears from the standpoint where up until literally last Friday, that's kind of when things changed. We had a real tough day that day because bond yields surged, oil prices surged, and the stock market came down. And that's kind of how it set the tone for this week. But guys, what we're seeing right now from the stock market perspective side of things is the market's not paying that much attention to oil anymore, but more so what oil has done to the fear of inflation, which therefore affects the bonds and therefore affects the mortgage rates. It's very interesting. Oil prices, today were actually subdued, down about 16 cents. But boy, Dwight, it did not stop the 10-year treasury from moving up. And I did a sneak peek on the Mortgage News Daily website and saw, my goodness, what the rates did, especially that 15-year fixed. And yeah, it's like your market now is starting to catch up to what the stock market concern was on rising oil and the Middle East tensions, et cetera. So it's an interesting dichotomy how things have changed.
2: Well, John, to your point, I mean, we have had the word is significant run up since Friday.
1: Yes, you have.
2: And, I made a comment today earlier. I said, how busy I would be, not in the refinance area, but just in, there was a lot of activity and still is a lot of activity. Mm-hmm. But once they hear, oh, these are what rates are, they're like, what? And they're like, yeah, I mean, how do I explain from yesterday to today, right? How do you explain that one away? And it'll be an interesting conversation because I still think most of the general public is unaware of where they currently are sitting.
1: Right, absolutely. Yeah. All right, Aaron Clark, you're going to be right in the passenger seat next to Dwight as we get into this, but today we're going to continue our discussion with you, my friend, and of course Dwight, on a subject that we began last Thursday. We really just scratched the surface on it, but it's a fascinating topic because so many people are in this boat, right? We have a tight inventory situation. Obviously, mortgage rates are not helping things, but that's not going to stop people from going out and doing the following: building their dream home. Aaron and Dwight are going to help, and myself, we're going to help explain the entire custom home process. Why people are considering doing this, how you find the dirt, designing the home, hiring the contractors, managing the construction loan, thoroughly explained by Dwight, the ups and downs from a financial and an emotional standpoint of going through the building process, and then, of course, getting your certificate of occupancy. So, guys, we just scratched the surface on this, so we're going to do a quick recap of the points that we did cover on Thursday, and then get down to this. But, Aaron, I'm curious. You have a lot of experience in this area, obviously, and could these higher rates begin to slow this down? Is this something that custom home builders specifically are watching very closely and could be concerned about with these rising mortgage rates?
3: Oh, yeah. I mean, they're going to be paying attention to anything that's going to stop things from moving, right? So,
1: yes.
3: I mean, I remember when rates first ticked up a lot and it, sort of the sticker shock of like, oh, we're not in the world of like under 5% sort of mentality was realized. Mm-hmm. That a lot of the new home builders from different people that I know in the industry and things like that I mean, the meetings were, should we change to all the light switches to this slightly lower quality light switch? Because company wide, right, we're going to save $150,000 in all of our homes if we do this. So those were the kind of the conversations that were taking place. And I think for people to think that rates aren't going to have an effect on how they're building product is just, you know, it's naive. They need to make money. And so they're going to do whatever they can to make that money. So,
1: that's interesting. I haven't really thought about that. That's a great point you bring up. They can kind of quote, start cutting corners in some areas when things get tight like this. Yeah. Very good point.
3: Yeah. And I don't necessarily, I do want to say that I don't think necessarily that it's cutting corners in a negative sense. It's just cutting costs in the
1: cost
3: sense
1: efficiency.
3: Of downgrading upgrades. Mm-hmm. Yeah.
1: Right. Yeah. Downgrading upgrades.
3: Brands,
1: I like that.
3: Things like that. Yeah.
1: Yep, absolutely. All right, guys. Well, let's get started because we got a lot to cover on our topic since, again, we didn't finish it on Thursday. So let's get down to the stock market side of things today. I'm kind of give you the blow by blow. So we started the day off pretty weak on the Dow side, but really on the NASDAQ side. And that's been the issue. Now, people keep asking, why has the NASDAQ been underperforming the Dow Jones Industrial Average? You know, not only today, let me rephrase that. Percentage-wise, the NASDAQ was much worse, but point-wise, it wasn't. But all we care about is the percentage-wise. And then, we turned back the clock to yesterday, and it was the same situation where we had about a 160-point gain on the Dow yesterday, but lost 113. So the question is, why? So I'm gonna let you in on a little secret here. What you want to be watching right now is really not the Dow, not the NASDAQ, not even the S&P 500. What you want to be paying attention to is the Russell 2000. Okay, these are the small caps, right? Now today it had the worst percentage performer, the Russell 2000 down 1.01%. Now why am I bringing up the Russell? Because here's your hint as to what the mindset is of investors on the institutional side. The small caps are directly reflective of either the current or what's perceived to be future interest rate increases. Now, why is that? So the small caps, these young companies, they are very interest rate sensitive, much more interest rate sensitive than the big blue chips that make up the Dow, the NASDAQ, and even, you know, most of the S&P 500. They've got to go out, they've got to borrow a lot of money to grow their business, whether it's to build factories, products, hire people, whatever the case is. So they're always very interest rate sensitive. So if you're wondering how the stock market is perceiving the view on interest rates, just watch the Russell 2000. That's your first sign. Then the second area that you look at is the NASDAQ, because obviously you got a lot of technology and you have a lot of financials that make up the NASDAQ. Well, obviously technology names, a lot of them other than the big boys like the NVIDIAs, et cetera, same thing as the Russell. They've got to go out and borrow a lot of money, and they're also very sensitive as far as demand. Now, if corporations have, you know, higher borrowing costs, et cetera, because remember, if they're going to go buy chips from NVIDIA or Intel or something like that, generally, they're not going to pay it out of cash flow. They're going to go borrow the money to do that. Well, if it costs them more money to borrow the money, then, or costs them more interest rate to borrow the money, then they maybe are going to give second thought to going and buying. So you see how that chain, you know, impact really happens. So once again, the Russell was weak today with a 1.01% loss. The Dow gave up 0.65 or 322 points. NASDAQ was down 222 or 0.84%. So you see my point, guys? Russell down a little over one, NASDAQ down 0.84, and then you get to the more blue chips that are more solid, bigger balance sheets, you know, so on and so forth, and they were down, you know, in the 0.65, 0.67% respectively for the Dow and the S&P. So what's happening right now is all eyes are turned onto this. And again, it still comes down to oil. And once again, oil was quiet today, just a 16-cent loss. But it's where we sit on oil. As I joked on the show yesterday, it was just a couple days ago, I was joking on my stock updates. Hey, oil just broke $100. Well, here we are, $8 plus higher than that. That's how fast it has crept up. So the other thing that we learned yesterday, as I touched on the show also, was evidently today was the day the president was expecting, or at least what he said, he was expecting to begin bombings again in Iran. And then yesterday he called it off. That kind of gave us a little bit of a boost in the market, called it off, said, you know, a lot of the Middle Eastern countries, the UAE and Qatar and some of these others are saying, hey, hold on, Mr. President, let's wait a little bit. We think negotiations are going really well. He said, fine, I'll go ahead and hold off a little bit. And that's why oil prices were somewhat calm. But it's the rise in oil prices, which then translate into higher inflation, which then translates into a bad bond market, meaning bonds go down and poor Dwight and everybody else that's interest rate sensitive, yields go up and there's your mess right there. So it, again, it's very fascinating to see how this big puzzle, how you have to put the pieces together to figure out why in the world are these bond yields going up? It still comes back to the oil side, right, Dwight?
2: Well, yeah, John. And it's an ugly puzzle we're putting together right now. And, you know, I just don't, you know, now that the focus, like you said, is off oil, mm-hmm. which would give us a little relief if oil started to go down. Now, I mean, I think you're going to see a further delay in rates coming down, right?
1: Because oh, absolutely.
2: Now you're kicking in the inflation part of it. So that we all know that doesn't turn around very fast.
1: So to your point, here's what the street is saying at this point. You are in a rising interest rate environment. It's not going to stop until there is a resolution of a permanent source for the Iran situation. That's all it's going to boil down to, because as long as there's this, oh, we're looking at their peace proposal, oh, they're looking at our peace, you know, all this back and forth and on and on and on, it's going to be more of the same. The bond traders now, Dwight, are saying, just like I've been warning about, we're tired. Everybody's tired of these headline risks. They're tired of hearing one thing and then, right, Aaron, hearing one thing and then it doesn't happen, and, you know, on and on and on. It's all just a bunch of, you know, hoopla at this point, to, you know, say some nice words on the radio. But until these bond traders are convinced that, again, a solution has been met, a permanent ceasefire, this thing is over, I think you're going to be in this higher interest rate environment higher for longer, even though you got a new Fed chief coming in.
2: And it's getting very exhausting, to your point. But John, the other thing too is, if you look at some of these headlines or some of these commentary, they're talking the next Fed move would be an increase. And I'm
1: correct.
2: What?
1: Yeah,
2: in January. Know, I mean, yeah, right. I can't do this. You know, I'm getting too old for this. But, you know, but to your point, I mean, I it'll be interesting to see at the point in time we come to resolution how fast these rates even come down.
1: Well, the last thing I want to mention before we go to break, the only solace at this point, guys, is we still, thank goodness, we still have AI trade and chips and everything, you know, kind of all AI related, still holding this market up. I think we could be in probably a 10 to 15% correction area if it were not for technology right now. If we never heard of AI or anything like that, you know, we're starting to see that, like Google today had a rough day. Amazon had a rough day. So we're starting to see some of the other tech names kind of begin to taper off. But at the same time, you have the semiconductors just knocking the cover off the ball. I mean, SanDisk today was up almost 4%, Micron up 2.5%, Intel was up, 2.43%. So, like I said, that's kind of the safety net, at least at this point, until, again, you wake up one day like we had on Friday. You guys have heard me say this a million times. You wake up one day and everyone goes, you know what? I don't care if it's AI. I don't care if it's semiconductor. I don't think care of anything. Just, you know, throw the baby out with the bathwater. Then everything starts to go down and there we go. But, you know, we're not there yet, but we're unfortunately, I feel we're getting very close to that scenario. Let's turn it over to Kristen Snow right in the traffic center. Hello, Kristen.
4: Hello, Mr. Sanchez. Hope you're having a great Tuesday. We do have a few slowdowns out on Northern Nevada roads to report at this time. I-80 westbound right now between USA and Vista Boulevard. Got some congestion through the Spaghetti Bowl right now on out to Golden Valley, both directions up on North McCarran there between 395 and Pyramid Way. A lot of that in that eastbound lane. We're also still seeing some congestion at the Nugget Avenue overpass itself, as well northbound South McCarran between Gregg Street and Nugget Avenue. We're also seeing some slowdown 580 north between Neal Road and Moana Lane.
5: I am Chief Meteorologist Jeff Thompson in the Colo 8 First Alert Weather Center. Our warming trend continues over the next few days. A few clouds overnight into the day on Wednesday. Look for a low in the 40s in Reno Sparks, 78 on Wednesday.
4: Thank you so much, Jeff. We've got mostly sunny skies right now, 70 degrees Reno and Sparks, 69 in the capital city, and mostly sunny skies with 67 degrees in Minden-Gardnerville. From the KOH right now traffic center, I'm Kristen Snow.
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1: Welcome back to the John Sanchez Show on News Talk 780 KOH with Aaron Clark of it. Realty, Dwight Millard of OnQ Home Loans. Once again, here's how we finished. A 322 decline on the Dow, 0.65% to a close of 49,363. NASDAQ lost 220.84%. S&P down 49 points, 0.67%. Oil prices, as I mentioned a few times, 16-cent loss at $108.59 a barrel. Gold gave up $47.80 to close at $4,510.50, and a 4 basis point increase on the 10-year treasury to a close of 4.67%. I do want to mention, guys, speaking of the president, I do want to mention a quote here, and then, Dwight, we're going to turn it over to you. You know, as I mentioned yesterday, the president called off again what was supposed to be the restart of the bombings again in Iran. He called it off. But today he made a comment. I'm not sure. I'm trying to figure out which news agency. I'm reading this off of Bloomberg right now. But he said the following. He says, "I hope we don't have to do the war, but we may have to give them another big hit," is what he told reporters today. When asked how long he would wait, he said, "Well, I mean, I'm saying 2 or 3 days, maybe Friday, Saturday, Sunday. Something maybe early next week, a limited period of time." So, you know, I think the thing, guys, that we got to also, Dwight, you've brought this up. You've been very critical of the midterm elections and the influence of that. on the president's decision what to do with Iran. And I think, you know, you're starting to get to a point. Obviously, here we are, you know, May's almost over. We midterms are not that far away. And I think you're going to start getting to a point where he's going to have to start looking at other options besides, hey, we want you to get rid of anything nuclear related, because you got these gas prices accelerating. You have interest rates accelerating. You've got all these negatives for the economy going on. And people are going to, as we all know, we've said it a million times on this show, people vote with their pocketbook. And that's got to get him and the Republican side very concerned, because this war is not something people want. You know, I don't think they were too upset in the beginning, but you know, guys, we're dragging on. Let's see, what did this start? End of February?
2: The 28th. March, April, February 28th.
1: Yep, February 28th. So yeah. We got March, April, you know, May. We're getting real close to 3 months now, and not getting very far. Okay, Dwight, with that said, let's go over to your world. Talk to us about the mortgage side of things today.
2: Yeah, so I always like to put it in perspective, John. So let's go back to that February 28th. Well, right before that, on the 26th, we on the radio show announced, a significant milestone in the mortgages. We went under 6% to 5.99. Mm-hmm. Today, according to Mortgage News Daily, we are now at 6.75. So that is just over 0.75 point increase in the rate, you know, since that time frame.
1: Amazing.
2: And John, I mean, now you've got your 15-year, your government 6.25 plus. You know, everything is indicating higher. And to your point, it doesn't help with a headline that says traders eye highest 30-year yield since 1999.
1: There it is.
2: I mean, it's crazy. I mean, I am getting texts literally today going, hey, you know, I think I found the house, and I know you talked to so and so. What are rates? I just don't think they even have any clue that.
1: Right.
2: You know, two or three weeks ago, I mean, you were. Yeah, even a week and 10 days ago, John, you could, you know, 6.25, 6.125. You know, you could pay a point or so and get in the fives if you really wanted
1: right.
2: to. Now it's impossible. And I mean, you are, you know, to get into 6 or 5.99, John, you're 4 points plus probably. You know, I mean, it's rough. You know, it is rough, well, and I just don't know. You know, I'd like to think that this will not be higher longer, but, you know, I think you have to prepare for that.
1: Yeah, I think you absolutely do. Well, again, you're going back to what, July of 2025, since the 30-year mortgage has been this high?
2: Yeah. Right there? Yeah. Oh, yeah. Well, I mean, I can look at that, but yeah,
1: I got the data in front of me. It's, yeah,
2: oh,
1: 9-month high.
2: Yeah.
1: July of 2025.
2: Those were all, I mean, that was only just, what, a little a year ago? I mean,
1: yeah.
2: You know, I mean, to Aaron's point, I mean, this started running up March of 22, right? Remember, mm-hmm. March of 22 is when the Fed started to go on their interest rate on increase.
1: Sure.
2: We have been talking about this now for over 4 years.
1: Right.
2: We haven't talked about rates like this for over 4 years in any situation, any subject, yep. Even during the meltdown. I mean, you know, this is tougher than the meltdown, because at least in the meltdown, you had short sales, you had foreclosures, you had
1: sure.
2: things going on. You had prices were lower. That's the problem now, is you've got still high home prices.
1: Yes.
2: People don't mind higher rates if the home prices come down.
1: Right, yeah. You're not getting the opposite. You're getting hit on both
2: yeah.
1: ends. Yeah.
2: Yeah.
1: The price.
2: Yeah.
1: Another little stat, guys, speaking of the war, Aaron, I don't know if you know this. I know you follow oil closely, et cetera. I was reading this during the break. Did not realize it. Oil prices are up 50% since the war began. 50%
2: wow.
1: in 3 months. So think about the impact on the consumer that side. Dwight, I want to, real quickly, before we go to break, and then we're going to come back and turn it over to Aaron. I've got two questions for you, Dwight, and I can't figure this out. You're the expert here. So first question I have, I'm seeing this on Mortgage News Daily right now. Okay, so you said 6.75% today on the 30-year, up 7 basis points. Okay, I understand, based upon what the 10-year did. What I don't understand is the 15-year fix shot up 13 basis points
2: yeah.
1: today
2: yeah.
1: to 6.25. Why
2: the shorter... John, would it not be the shorter end of the curve being
1: The only thing that I'm thinking. That's the only thing that I'm thinking. Yes, exactly.
2: Yeah, the shorter end of the curve. Well, here's the other problem, John, and this is never good news either. So one of my, you know, I subscribe to a mortgage-backed security quote line, and we are moving tomorrow from the coupon of a 30-year to from 5% to 5.5%. It's never a good sign.
1: Wow. Yeah.
2: So they're saying that's more, it's a better reflection of the current market conditions. So moving the MBS, we're in just a tough time right now.
1: Yep. And then the last question real quickly here is, all right, again, 6.75% on the 30-year. The 30-year jumbo is 6.76%, just one basis point higher. Usually that's a significantly larger spread. Any answer on that?
2: Well, you know, other than the fact that, you know, the jumbos are a unique product, right? They're, you know, usually they service them themselves. They can kind of price it if they want to.
1: Okay.
2: But remember, there for a long time, John, remember the jumbos were less than the actual conformings.
1: Yeah, so we had that for a while.
2: It doesn't totally surprise me that, but the problem with, John, and what I don't like about the jumbo is they're so finicky that any adjuster, you know, your FICO score, your LTV or whatever, is a big hit to that.
1: Okay.
2: So this is a very soft
1: number. Almost a loss leader rate, so what you're saying.
2: Yeah, okay. It's a very soft number. It's probably more in the close to the 7 range.
1: Okay, all right.
2: On the jumbo.
1: All right, very good. Yeah. Thank you. Thank you for explaining that. All right, when we come back, well, you know, high rates, low inventory. You know what? Maybe it's a great time to build your dream home. We're going to recap some of the very brief points that we touched on Thursday and then get down to the details with Aaron. Let's turn it over to Jack Sabin. He's got news, traffic, and weather. Jack.
13: Thank you so much there, John. As we currently have 70 degrees here in Reno, and here's what's trending. Reno PD arresting Adam Barton to conclude a standoff that lasted several hours.
16: When officers arrived on scene, Barton fled into a nearby residence and was unable to be contacted. Over the following several days, officers responded to multiple calls involving Barton at the same residence. However, attempts to contact him were unsuccessful.
13: Reno PD Central Mercurio adds that a search of Barton's residence uncovered 7 firearms. The Washoe County DA's office says that they will be pursuing the death penalty against Nicholas Loving. In a Tuesday morning press conference, DA Chris Hicks says he has filed to pursue those charges based on Loving's prior convictions. Loving is currently being charged with open murder and the death of 5-year-old Isabella. Hicks says Isabella was subjected to 2.5 years of repeated abuse, neglect, and isolation that ultimately resulted in her death. He said she was also subjected to physical torture, withholding of food and water, and that Nicholas had failed to provide her adequate medical care with the intent to cause cruel pain to the toddler. Isabella's mother, Andrea, is also facing charges in her death and is accused of aiding Nicholas in the alleged abuse of Isabella. The California Muslim community is shocked and grieving after the violent attack on a mosque in San Diego on Monday.
17: The incident killed 3 people and wounded a gardener. 2 teenage suspects were found dead from apparent self-inflicted gunshot wounds in a car nearby. Sara Ballou, executive director of the Council on American

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It's 73 degrees in Fernley, 67 in Minden, and 70 degrees here in Reno. 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
12: Welcome back to the John Sanchez Show on News Talk 780 KOH with Dwight Millard of On Cue Home Loans, Aaron Clark of Edge Realty. Once again, a 322 loss on the Dow, down 49 on the S&P, and the NASDAQ gave up 220. All right, we're just going to get to our topic here in a moment. First, guys, I want to mention, and we were talking about interest rates, of course, just came across a story during the break, just perusing as I like to do during the break, and that is the president did indicate, of course, Kevin Warsh is going to be our new Federal Reserve Chairman. He's going to be sworn in as the 17th Fed Chair this Friday at a event hosted by the president. But the president did make some comments last month that, quote, and Dwight, you'll love this one, he'd be disappointed if Kevin Warsh didn't lower interest rates immediately upon taking the job. Boy, where have we heard that from before, right? Out of our mouths.
13: Can you imagine that chaos? Could you just even imagine
12: it? I can't. Yeah, it's going to be amazing. And then the other quick thing I want to mention before we get to our topic today, this was very interesting. Remember the president sued the IRS for $10 billion, with a B, $10 billion, because there was a contractor that worked for the IRS a few years ago that leaked the president's tax return along with a few other, you know, celebrities and that type of thing. So he turned around and he filed a $10 billion lawsuit against the IRS. Yesterday, he dropped the lawsuit, which everybody thought, okay, makes sense, right? You're kind of suing your own government, that type of thing. Well, we find out today that that under a controversial $1.8 billion settlement with the Justice Department, that the

0: president, his family members, the Trump Organization, related trusts, affiliates, etc., are now protected from potential IRS enforcement actions under this $1.8 billion settlement with the Justice Department. So it protects him, the entire family, all the organizations from the IRS, I guess basically indefinitely. It also includes parties, including his various trusts, parents, sister or related companies, affiliates or subsidiaries, covers any pending tax audits of Trump and others referred to in the addendum that the IRS would have been conducting at the time of the settlement. So this $1.8 billion settlement, I don't quite understand. It's basically like a victim fund, that he negotiated, for victims of, I guess, tax stuff, et cetera. They call it the Anti-Weaponization Fund. The fund is set up to use to compensate purported victims of law enforcement actions by the department under the Biden administration. Trump administration referred to such actions as lawfare. So he got this $1.8 billion of taxpayer money to go into this fund. But in exchange, he said, I'm never going to get audited or sued, et cetera, by the IRS. So, interesting.
1: Where do I sign up for that?
0: I guess you got to become president. You get to do that. There was another big controversy today. You know, all his stock trades that came out over the, I don't know if you guys saw that over the last few days. Just incidental timing, let's just say, before he had deals struck, like with Intel, his advisors bought a bunch of stock, and same situation deals with NVIDIA, so on and so forth. Well, the White House came out today and said, but the president didn't do it. He has advisors doing that. So that was the other big controversy that went on today. So anyways, now you're up to date on all the craziness that we deal with each and every day. Aaron Clark, let's get down to some less craziness. All right. People are, again, looking at this situation. Again, maybe not the absolute perfect timing like it was a week ago when rates were much lower. But here we are. All right. People are talking about, hey, you know what? I can't find what I want, etc. I want to build a home. So we started this discussion again on Thursday. Why are they doing this? Limited inventories. They're frustrated with older homes, needing remodeling, the costs associated with that, the stress, so on and so forth. So, Aaron, I wonder if you can just kind of recap again, finding the dirt, right? This is very important. And then Dwight, I want you to touch on how you finance the dirt. And then Dwight, we're going to come back to you and talk about how you finance the whole construction thing, because without you, it doesn't happen. So Aaron, how do we find the dirt? What are some of the things we need to evaluate? Let's go over that again.
1: Yeah. So the main important thing is obviously we need to find something that's out there for sale, whatever, that kind of meets the standard. One of the things that we talked about was when we're building a home, do we build a home to match the dirt or find the dirt to match the home, right? So That's definitely something to consider. I think it's better to find the land and then build with what you end up getting that's customized for that lot. But the main important thing is you need to figure out, like what kind of soil is out there for building. If you're in a flood zone, if you're going to do a well, if there's a water table, how deep that water table is. If you have a high water table, are you going to have to do a septic tank that's engineered so it's above ground? I mean, there's a lot of different things. Where the utilities are they really far? Are they on the edge of the property so it's not too bad to bring it in? I mean, if you've never brought electricity and power into a property, these are costs that when people think building home, they go, okay, well, I can build a home for whatever, $700,000. They don't count all of these things that will kind of nickel and dime you to death before a shovel ever touches the dirt. You know what I mean? All of those inspections that need to be done to make sure that the land is surveyed correctly so that you have the right boundary lines, all that kind of stuff. So those are all like critically important things to do on the front end so that you don't run into any issues once you start breaking ground.
0: Absolutely. Great point, my friend. Dwight, real quickly. I just found a piece of dirt for $500,000. Yeah. Can I finance that?
2: Absolutely, John. And, it varies, but let's cover the big three real quick. So on improved land, which Aaron was mentioning, it generally has electricity, water, and roads, right? You have access to it. You can get away with as little as 20% down on that. Okay. Unimproved land, which basically has only road access, lacks the utilities, you're going to be now looking at maybe 30 to 40% down. Mm. And then raw land, which has basically no roads or utilities, you're 40 to 50% down.
0: I didn't know that. Speaking. Interesting.
2: Yeah. So, yeah, and so one of the important parts as we migrate into the next step when we get to it is if you own the land prior to doing your construction, your home financing, depending on how long you've had it, the equity in it, you can use that as credit towards the overall, you know, contribution into the combined construction financing. We'll get into that. But
0: so if you have a piece of land,
2: there is some benefit owning it beforehand.
0: So what you're saying, yep. So what you're saying real quickly is, let's say you've paid on this land for a while. It's, well, I don't know, paid off. It's worth $300,000. You want to build a $700,000 house. So you as the lender can use that $300,000 paid in full land as, quote, the down payment towards the $700,000 home construction.
2: When you total take the whole acquisition cost, okay, then you'll be able to use most, if not all, of that equity you have, so you wouldn't have to come in with any, you know, with any additional money. Yeah.
0: Okay.
2: Yeah.
0: That's good to know. All right. We're in interest of time, we're going to skip over our segment three, or designing the home. You know, you got to hire an architect, et cetera. That's pretty self-explanatory. Aaron, before we go to break, bring us up to date on hiring the contractors and managing the whole process, because this is where, you know, it's make or break time. And then we'll wrap up with Dwight on the financial side after the break.
1: Yeah, absolutely. So the contractors, I mean, you have to get multiple bids. You should get 3, 4, 5 different contractors to come in, because just like we've talked about for any sort of job in your home, depending on how busy different people are, the quote, they're going to overquote you just to not do the job. And then if you select them to do the job, then great, they're making a ton of money. So you definitely want to shop it. You want to check out their reviews, make sure they're licensed. When you are looking at their reviews, try to get references, contact them. Were they easy to work with? Were they easy to get a hold of? Were they easy to make changes with? Did they do the permit process correctly? Were they, you know, were they a go get them, or was it hard for them to get them to show up? Did it take way longer than what they quoted you? Were they in line with their expectations that they set for you? Those are all critically important when you're hiring a contractor.
0: Great point. And you're saying the licensing, the insurance, make sure they have the proper bond and the proper license. Remember, the state of Nevada, there's a license limit dollar wise of what they can do. Sometimes guys will obviously break that law and they'll build a project that they're not even licensed to build. They have a contractor's license, but they don't have the bond, et cetera, to do that. And I want to just throw one quick thing in the change orders. Aaron, you have that on your points. I've seen more people get messed up with change orders, right? You're all excited to get this house built and like, okay, Mr. Contractor, yo, you know what? I want 3 more outlets in my kitchen. I want this, I want that. And the contractor's like, sure. And you don't sign the change order, you forget about it. Then when it's all said and done, whether it's a progress payment or the final bill, contractor hits you with that. It's like, oh my God, I got, you know, $50,000 worth of change orders. I didn't plan for that.
1: Yep.
0: Dwight didn't know about it, you know, from the lending. I mean, it goes on and on. So, yes, you got to become an excellent bookkeeper, bottom line. And Dwight, when we come back, we can talk about the construction loan and the draws. I think that's a really important point. Let's wrap it up with Kristen Snow right now, Traffic Center. Kristen.
3: Thank you so much, John. Well, we are seeing some slowdown and congestion right now. 580 northbound between South Meadows and Moana Lane, a bit further up. Just past Plum Lane, we have a motorist assist. That's 580 northbound as you're heading into the Spaghetti Bowl. That is creating some backup there. A bit further up, we have a traffic accident, 395 north at Clear Acre. That's also creating some slowdown and some backup at this time in that area. 580 south right now, we've got some slowdown between Plum and Moana. Westbound 80 between USA Parkway and the Nugget Resort. And if you're heading in the way of Spanish Springs, we do have a traffic accident, 445 at Pyramid Highway northbound. And that is at Los Altos Parkway. That is also creating some slowdown and congestion in that area. 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
4: Hi, I'm Chief Meteorologist Jeff Thompson in the Colo 8 First Alert Weather Center. The warming trend rolls on. That'll mean we're not as cold at night. 46 overnight in Reno Sparks, around freezing at the lake. And then 70 Lake Tahoe, partly cloudy on Wednesday, 78 for Reno.
3: Thank you so much, Jeff. Sunny skies, 70 degrees here at KOH Radio Center, 68 degrees in Bird Eye. 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
0: Welcome back to the John Sanchez Show on News Talk 780 KOH. Mr. Clark, can we get your phone number, sir?
1: 673-6700.
0: Very good. Mr. Millard, your phone number, sir?
13: Yes, sir. 240-2022.
0: Beautiful. Thank you, boys. I do want to mention, should have hit the last segment because the news broke at the when we were at the bottom of the hour news break. SpaceX has picked Goldman Sachs to be the lead underwriter in their IPO. Goldman's moving up right now, $5.75 in the after hours to $9.3449. Tomorrow's going to be a big day, guys. Real quickly, we've got NVIDIA's earnings after the close, and then tomorrow, supposedly, it's on the docket that SpaceX is going to release their prospectus tomorrow, and so everyone can kind of get an idea of what's going on behind the scenes with that company before they announce the IPO. And they're expecting this thing to be valued at about $1.25 trillion. Just to give you a perspective, Facebook and Alibaba, they were the biggest IPOs before at about $100 billion on their first day of trading. So
1: wow.
0: We're talking in the trillion. Wow. That's how anticipated the SpaceX IPO is going to be. All right, with that said, okay, Dwight, let us figure out how the heck we're going to pay for this real quickly. Talk to us about the building loan side of it.
2: Yeah, so John, I mean, construction loans are have come a long ways, you know, and most of the time right now you can do a one-time construction close if you're within 9 to 12 months. If you go beyond that, you know, then you know there's going to have to be some workarounds to that. So Let's just go with the 1 year construction phase. So you're going to need a general contractor, as we talked about. It gets really messy if you're going to try to do an owner builder. So plan on a general contractor. We're going to take the total acquisition cost. It's going to be the land plus the construction amount to close, all the bids. We're going to look at all the bids, tally them up, make sure they're correct, and then you're going to have generally a 10% contingency there. And if you don't use the contingency, it will go down your principal reduction when you close, when you do the modification. The differences between construction and traditional mortgages is it's based upon future value versus current value. So we're going to do everything based upon as is, based on plans, specs, and everything that was given to us. Down payment requirements, John, will they kind of mirror, your standard loan products? I mean, you can do as little as 5% down on a total acquisition construction loan with conventional, or you can do a 3.5 if you fit in the FHA category. So VA is 100%. I mean, so they, you know, kind of mirrors that. And most institutions, if you close within 9 months, there is no requalifying, John. So you just qualify up front. And there's no requalifying.
0: So wait a minute. So what happens when you go to do a requalification and, you know, you're
2: yeah, let's not even go there.
0: I didn't realize.
2: That's the problem we had. But, John, that's the problem we had in 08, 09. Remember 07, 08, 09? So, again, you know, there'll be probably a
0: should have made that Visa small payment on time. Doggone it.
2: And during the draw process, usually it's interest only. You know, again, it's, you know, 10 months to 12 months. Draw process, usually you get 5 plus the final, you know, so but you can kind of customize that now in today's world. So,
0: guys, I think you'd agree with me. You've got to be a really good bookkeeper because these contractors, you know, hopefully your general's going to be paying the subs, but I've seen it before where the subs come directly to the homeowner, and you better make sure that you, and Dwight, right, you the lender, you guys still go out and check, you know, that the
2: concrete every draw,
0: the
2: there's
0: the concrete contractor. Yeah,
2: yep,
0: exactly.
2: Yep, every draw, so, there's a inspection.
0: The last thing I want to say is if you're going to build a custom home, just remember I shared the story with you with a client who almost lost his business because he spent all of his time building his home versus paying attention to his business. It's like a second job. It really is. And so make sure you got the time and the organization to do it or delegate it to somebody to do it. And if you do it and bring the boys involved, it's going to be a beautiful, beautiful situation because nothing's like a custom home. I'll tell you that. Great job, fellas. We'll see everybody tomorrow.
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22: From ABC News, I'm Dave Packard. The Senate narrowly advanced an Iran war powers resolution this afternoon by a vote of 50-47. It's the first time the Senate's approved moving forward with the resolution after seven previously failed votes. Republican Senator Bill Cassidy switched his vote after getting primaried over the weekend by a Trump-endorsed challenger. An extraordinary order from the Justice Department barring the IRS from investigating past actions of President Trump, his oldest sons, and their companies. It follows the Justice Department's new fund, $1.8 billion in taxpayer money to compensate Trump allies, potentially going to January 6 rioters who attacked police officers. On the Hill today, Senator Chris Van Hollen calling out Acting Attorney General Todd Blanche.
23: Yesterday, you created a $1.8 billion slush fund to dole out taxpayer dollars to the president's supporters, including those who attacked this Capitol on January 6. That is pure theft of public funds.
3: The first polls closing in a critical primary night. Kentucky, Georgia, Alabama, Pennsylvania, Idaho, and Oregon are all in the spotlight. In Kentucky, President Trump wants to oust incumbent Republican Congressman Tom Massey, who he accuses of being disloyal.
4: Massey's closing argument to voters in Kentucky is that he best represents his district. He also points to money flowing into Northern Kentucky from the GOP establishment from all across the country, particularly from supporters of Israel, all in favor of his opponent, former Navy SEAL Ed Galright.
3: ABC Stephen Portnoy. Authorities in San Diego are still trying to determine a motive for yesterday's shooting at an Islamic center. Two teenage gunmen believed to have killed three people. The gunmen later died from self-inflicted gunshot wounds. ABC's Alex Stone in San Diego.
6: We have learned from sources that they were recording and live streaming this event as well. Law enforcement is reviewing very graphic video that was posted to a Gore website.
3: The shooting being investigated as a hate crime. 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
28: KOH News, time 4:04. 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I'm Jack Sabin, and here's what's trending. A brush fire has broken out in the area of Golden Valley. The fire broke out at around 3:45 this afternoon in the area of East Golden Valley Road and Opal Station Drive. No information has been made immediately available on acres or containment. We will be providing more information as we learn more. Adam Barton arrested for his involvement in a May 7th stabbing and for getting in a standoff with officers for several hours during a search of his residence.
29: On May 7, 2026, Reno police officers responded to a local hospital regarding an adult male victim suffering from stab wounds. Through the course of the investigation, officers determined that Barton had allegedly stabbed the victim during an incident at the residence on Clear Acre Lane.
28: Reno PD's Hunter Mercurio, Barton eventually surrendered peacefully and was taken into custody without further incident. Nevada Attorney General Aaron Ford is suing the Department of Education over a student loan rule. Ford says the rule unlawfully limits access to federal student loans for students pursuing degrees in fields like healthcare, adding that this illegal proposed rule would create significant financial barriers for Nevada students, especially those who are seeking advanced degrees in healthcare. Young adults in Nevada deserve the same opportunities that were given to past generations, but this rule would do the exact opposite and pull the ladder up for our future students. This rule is unlawful, and it's damaging to both Nevadans and the state's workforce as a whole. I look forward to seeing it overturned. He, as well as the attorney generals for Colorado, New York, and Maryland, argued that the rule unlawfully excludes many degree programs that qualify under federal law. One dead and another injured after a driver loses control of their Dodge Ram on a portion of State Route 117 near Fallon.
0: The right front passenger, Aubrey Swick, an 18-year-old female from Fallon, Nevada, was ejected from the vehicle and declared deceased on scene by medical personnel.
28: NHP Trooper James LaRose adds that the driver reportedly sustained no injuries and that impairment is suspected to be a factor in the crash. Right now, traffic and weather together here on News Talk 780 KOH with Kristen Snow.
1: Well, thank you so much, Jack. We are seeing a fair traffic and very slow going.
2: Wildfire season gets underway. I am Chief Meteorologist Jeff Thompson in the KOH First Alert Weather Center. The warming trend rolls on. That'll mean we're not as cold at night. 46 overnight in Reno Sparks. Around freezing at the lake. And then 70 Lake Tahoe. Partly cloudy on Wednesday. 78 for Reno.
28: Thank you so much, Jeff. As we have 62 degrees in Truckee, 58 degrees in South Lake Tahoe, and 70 degrees here at KOH Radio Center. 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I'm Jack Sabin with News Talk 780 KOH. 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

0: Well, hi there, Northern Nevada. Great to be with you. Happy Tuesday. This is one of those days, I just want to just declare this right off the top, these perfect Northern Nevada days like this, we should be doing the program outside. You know, it's just, it's so beautiful out. And I think sometimes when you live here, you take it for granted. Maybe you're not as grateful as you could be or as appreciative. And I'm not saying that's everyone, but you can kind of feel that from time to time. But yeah, today like today, oh man, would love to be outside. Instead, I'm here in this meat locker of a studio all bundled up. But here we go. Another day together, another news cycle. There's a lot going on. And we're going to start with our top local story. I don't know how you couldn't have sent up a quick little prayer to your creator upon hearing the news that there's more justice being sought for Isabella Loving. She is the 5-year-old girl from out in Cold Springs who died a couple of years ago. Mom and dad are currently behind bars, and it is the DA's office that's now going to pursue the death penalty against Nicholas Loving. This was announced in a press conference this morning. The DA, Chris Hicks, says he's filed to pursue those charges based on Loving's prior convictions. According to the DA, Isabella was subjected to 2.5 years of repeated abuse, neglect, and isolation, ultimately resulting in her death. It was also our sheriff here in Washoe County, Darren Balaam, that stepped up to the mic today. As a reminder, a call to action, a plea to parents to report child abuse. Quote, right now there is a child in our community being abused, neglected, or endangered. I plead with every parent and adult in our society that we have to be the greatest advocates for our children. If you see something, say something. The last case to be considered for the death penalty was back in 2019. Wilbur Guzman, the last to make it to conviction, was back in 2013. Jeremiah Bean killing 5 throughout Fernley and Mustang. Elsewhere today, I kind of feel like this is like a poor man's version of the Alex Jones suit. You remember how he relentlessly and ruthlessly went after the whole Sandy Hook thing, right? And now his media empire, air quotes, I'm not sure how much of an empire it was, but it's now, I believe, in the control of the satirical site The Onion. We have a YouTuber who, it seems like some of his comments kind of fall in line with that Alex Jones situation. Let me explain. It was a YouTuber that was taken to court. His name's Ryan Upchurch. And he was taken to court by the relatives of Kylie Rodney. You remember that name? She disappeared. She was going to a party near Tahoe National Forest, end of summer 2022. So it's August, you know, it's the wind down before back to school type, you know, time of year. And then her body was later found inside her SUV in a nearby lake. They ruled it an accident. They said there was no evidence of foul play. Girl's father and grandfather sued Upchurch in federal court in Nashville in 2023, claiming he defamed them in a video that he titled Zero Proof of Kylie Rodney's Situation Being Real. He suggested the case was fake, part of a scam to raise money through GoFundMe. It's alleged that Ryan Upchurch, the YouTuber, said in the video, everyone telling me I should be ashamed of myself, how dare you, that, oh, this is faked, show me that it's real, show me proof of Kylie Rodney. Apparently the case centered on the limits of online commentary in the true crime community, and whether statements made in viral videos cross the line from opinion into defamation. Well, the jury ultimately ruled in favor of the Rodney family. It was $17.5 million verdict. Now, following that verdict, Upchurch has his opportunity to make a statement, makes no mention of the verdict, but expresses heartfelt sympathy to the family. Well, I don't know why you would do that, since all along the narrative that you'd been peddling is that she didn't exist. She wasn't real. So now they'll go through the punitive damage phase moving forward, according to attorneys. So there you have it. That's pretty sick. You have grieving family somewhere else in America seeing this cruel content get published online just for clicks. Elsewhere today, the budget for fiscal year 2027 has been adopted by the Washoe County Board of Commissioners. It's $1.14 billion, unanimously agreed upon, and beginning July 1, supports mental health, our infrastructure, our senior services, no new net positions in any funds. General fund reflects budgeted salary savings across all departments. It's going to be submitted to the Nevada Department of Taxation by June 1. County approved the capital improvement plan. It's a rolling five-year plan for infrastructure projects. More than $63 million going to go to utilities fund, which is going to be spent across numerous stormwater and water treatment projects. So there you have it. I got to tell you, Jacobs Entertainment, man, they're having a great 2026. My goodness, they have some aspirations in the next few years that's going to make their property and adjacent properties, facilities, parking lots, anything nearby look even better. Phase one is complete in downtown. Almost a $500 million investment, 5 years, revitalizing that historic 4th Street area. And they're not done. This is the cool part, because if the pictures that they rendered for the article that I saw earlier today, it's going to be incredible. Now, phase one gave you the festival grounds, the expansion of the property's new 4th Street entrance. You got youth soccer fields. You got a new housing development as well. And now they're going to just move on to phase two. Yeah, why stop? Make hay when the sun's shining, because the new phase is going to include a rolling art banquet hall, a conference space, a 4th Street pedestrian bridge replicating the historic arch, a 4,000-seat Vegas-style showroom, plus a 55-story, 600-room tower expansion. And they also say that the Neon Line District is going to host Reno's 4th of July parade this year. Way to go. Is it bad that I want to have a version of the Sphere up here in the north, too? I've got to tell you, it's one of the most incredible venues you could ever be in. It's unbelievable. And I didn't even see a concert there. I saw the Wizard of Oz, for crying out loud, which, don't misunderstand, it was awesome. But I hear nothing but incredible praise from people that have gone to concerts there. And I wish we had something similar up here in the north. Elsewhere today, it is our Attorney General that is suing the Department of Education and bringing some friends along the way. Aaron Ford has an issue over a student loan rule, saying that it unlawfully limits access to federal student loans for students pursuing degrees in fields like healthcare. Of course, that's very much a field that's in demand. As we see boomers get older, Gen Xers aren't getting any younger. People are going to need those services, and definitely in the years to come. They also say that we deserve the same opportunities that were given to past generations. This is the Attorney General now. He says this legal proposed rule would create significant financial barriers for Nevada's students, especially those who are seeking advanced degrees in healthcare. Young adults in Nevada deserve the same opportunities that were given to past generations, but this rule would do the exact opposite and pull the ladder up from our future students. Nevada joining Colorado, New York, and Maryland to argue the rule unlawfully excludes many degree programs that qualify under federal law. Don't forget about the KOH Election Center, available to you right now at kkoh.com and powered locally in part by Thompson Garage Door and Building Supply. 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Get yourself prepared. Know the issues, the candidates, and where they stand by going to our website at kkoh.com. Right now, traffic and weather together time here on KOH. Let's say hello to Kristen Snow.
1: Thank you so much, Ryan. Well, as Captain Jack mentioned earlier, there is a brush fire that broke out 345-ish in Golden Valley, and it is surely causing some slowing and congestion 395 northbound if you're traveling out to those north valleys. On the traffic side, we have fire and emergency vehicles headed that direction. Please be mindful and expect some traffic and slowing in these areas. Also want to thank our loyal KOH listeners for calling in with traffic heads up. We're always appreciative of those informational phone calls. Also continuing to see some slowing westbound 80 between USA and the Nugget Resort. Some slowing 580 south at Moana. Northbound 580 with a bit of slow and go between South Virginia Street and Neal Road. Also both directions north McCarran between 395 and Pyramid Way. And finally, we are still seeing some slow going northbound South McCarran and Sparks between Gregg Street and Nugget Avenue. 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
2: I am Chief Meteorologist Jeff Thompson in the KOH First Alert Weather Center. Our warming trend continues over the next few days. A few clouds overnight into the day on Wednesday. Look for a low in the 40s in Reno, Sparks, 78 on Wednesday.
1: Thank you so much, Jeff. Still seeing mostly sunny skies, 70 degrees here at KOH Radio Center. We're seeing 71 degrees in Fernley, 70 degrees in Fallon. 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
3: 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But I know, totally, he was in the wrong. You're so right, you're like the best driver in the world. You know, it's you that's single-handedly keeping these roads safe. There's nowhere we'd rather be than seated as your passenger. You're a driving extraordinaire. Non-patronizing traffic reports on the 7s. 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
4: 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And in HD, too. If you got that in the home or the car, just go to 98.1 FM. And then you'll see down there along the bottom of the screen, you'll see those channels light up. Select number two, and there we are. Back to the local headlines here this afternoon. We had told you about a mother and infant that were missing in Lyon County, thanks to the great work of our law enforcement, specifically U.S. Marshals. They have found her. Twyla DeFond and her daughter were found in Reno today around 12:30, reported missing earlier this month. Lyon County Sheriff's Office has been working with the marshals ever since to locate these two. Taken into custody on an outstanding warrant, baby is described as being in good health. That's good news. They're working on placing her in a safe environment, and that's an update on that story, which has somewhat of a happy ending. Don't know the full details on mom. But hope that she gets the help that she needs. Elsewhere today, it is a new bill partially introduced by Nevada Senator Jackie Rosen alongside James Lankford. They are founders and chairs of the Senate Bipartisan Task Force for Combating Anti-Semitism, and they have introduced the Jewish American Security Act, empowering the federal government to combat anti-Semitism on college campuses. Yeah, well, most of those college campuses, especially with this administration, don't want anything to do with the Trump administration. We remember how it's been last summer, summer before. It's been a nightmare. It's the last place that you can go on earth if you want to have any type of a civil conversation between two people with differing opinions. That is the scariest, worst place you can go in America is a college campus. because they do not tolerate or accept free speech or you having the ability to think on your own. They don't want that. They are nothing more than indoctrination centers. And our Senator Jackie Rosa, in a statement, says our nation is facing an epidemic of anti-Semitism. Yeah, that is true. A lot of it's your party, but I'll continue on with your statement. Year after year, we are seeing unprecedented levels of anti-Semitic violence and harassment. Jewish Americans are being targeted, attacked, and killed simply because of who they are. This alarming trend demands a comprehensive, bipartisan approach that addresses both the seeds and the impacts of this vile hatred. Or, I don't want to speak out of school here. I don't want to come out of left field with this, but maybe we could just use the laws that are already on the books, maybe have some elected officials with the spine, and we enforce those. Because we already did the work, right? Laws are on the books. Why not enforce them instead of wasting more time creating new legislation? Well, there's a working museum at the as the Donovan Mill gets restoration. Piece of Nevada mining history. I love stuff like this, especially when it's raw like this, and it's some parts are untouched and it's just as is. You know, it kind of transports you back to a different time. One of the best preserved stamp mills of its kind, the Donovan Mill, is being restored and operated as a museum. It'll give you and I a rare chance to see 19th century mining technology run again. Sign me up. I would be there in a heartbeat. I think this would be so fascinating. Now, the volunteer Lee Brunel says what sets the site apart is how intact and functional it now is. The origins of this go back to 1861, opened as the Kelsey Mill during the mill building craze of the Comstock Lode era. Volunteer down there by the name of Larry Radford, a semi-retired mining engineer, says the equipment represented cutting-edge tech at the time. It was the height of technology in the 1860s. They were loud. They were large. It's just so impressive to see something that old and that impactful on the mining boom in the 1860s. Operated until the decline of the Comstock in the 1880s. It'll take you right through the entire process. Stamp demonstration, second Tuesday and second Saturday of every month from 10 a.m. to 1 p.m. Private tours are available by request, and I am going to go check this out. I don't know when, but this is definitely something I would like to learn more about. I love learning history of this state, and that would be a good one. All right, let's find out what else is going on planet Earth this afternoon and turn it over to Captain Jack.
5: Well, thank you so much there, Ryan. As we currently have 68 degrees here in Reno, and here's what's trending. A standoff at a residence in the 1900 block of Clear Acre Lane comes to an end with the peaceful surrender of Adam Barton.
6: With the assistance of the Reno Police Department SWAT team, crisis negotiators, Raptor drone program, and canine unit, law enforcement personnel executed the warrant and established containment around the residence.
5: Reno PD's Hunter Mercurio, during a search of the residence, officers uncovered 7 firearms. Hug High School was briefly placed in a secured campus this afternoon after a group of students in the parking lot became disruptive towards the end of the lunch period. Movement of students around campus was restricted while school police and staff handled the situation. The group of students were removed from the campus with no injuries reported. The secure campus was lifted shortly after. A fatal crash brings NHP out to State Route 117 near Fallon on April 9th.
7: The rear seat passenger, an adult male, was transported to a local area hospital with reportedly non-life-threatening injuries. The driver, an adult male, reportedly sustained no injuries during the crash.
5: NHP trooper James LaRose, 18-year-old Aubrey Swick, was pronounced deceased at the scene. Right now, traffic and weather together here on News Talk 780 KOH, getting closer to that ride home with Kristen Snow.
8: Thank you so much, Jack. I do appreciate it. We are still seeing a fair amount of traffic and congestion and very slow going between the Spaghetti Bowl and those North Valleys. NHP is also reporting a traffic accident right now, 580 South at Plum Lane. However, I was watching those traffic cams and not really seeing any slowdown and backup that is coming from that accident. Just want to give you a heads up that there could be some issues in that area if you happen to be over there. 580 northbound, seeing a little bit of slowdown right now between South Virginia Street and Moana Lane. We're still congested up on North McCarran both directions between El Rancho and Pyramid Way. 80 westbound between USA and Lockwood. We do get a little bit of a clearing there. I-80 east out of the Bolt on into Sparks at the Nugget Resort. And we are still seeing some slowdown at northbound South McCarran in Sparks between Gregg Street and Nugget Avenue. But everything else looks great. Drive safely from the KOH Right Now Traffic Center. I'm Kristen Snow.
9: I am Chief Meteorologist Jeff Thompson in the KOH First Alert Weather Center. Our warming trend continues over the next few days. A few clouds overnight into the day on Wednesday. Look for a low in the 40s in Reno, Sparks, 78 on Wednesday.
5: Thank you, Jeff. We have 65 degrees in Cold Spring, 68 in Spanish Springs, as well as 68 degrees here at KOH Radio Center. 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
10: Great to be with you this afternoon, Northern Nevada, and wherever you're listening. Thanks for making me a part of your day. Something on your mind, you can give me a call, 852-TALK and 800-564-KKOH. Yesterday on the program, I think it was around this time, actually. Actually, we were going into the 4:30 news. I received a phone call from a lady who said she had sent me a fax. And we end up having a conversation about how I hadn't received a fax in like 40 years. Well, she is, and I apologize, ma'am. What was your first name again?
11: Joe,
10: yes, Joe. You called in yesterday to the program. You had some information that you wanted me to read. I have not seen that fax yet, but you've assured me it's coming. What else? You've called back today. What else is on your mind that you want to share with the listeners?
11: Well, I think it's very important for people to know what's going on right now.
10: Okay. For example?
11: For example, the law of the land. And the general misconception is that any law that's passed or rule or a code.
10: Mm-hmm.
11: Bears the appearance of law, but it isn't law unless it agrees with the Constitution. Now, usually, when you say Constitution to people, their eyes roll. It's been my experience.
10: Mm-hmm.
11: Because it means reading and all of that. But
10: sure.
11: Right now, President Trump has put out a constitution that states the law, and it also states that it's impossible for any law that violates the Constitution to be legitimate. All laws which are repugnant, which means against the Constitution, are null and void. Now, people have not been taught that because schools taught the lie to cover it up, not the truth. So the Constitution, the full text of the Constitution, explains America's founding documents, the Declaration of Independence, and the Constitution and Amendments. Why promoting socialism is unconstitutional. Now, people I hear are so tired of hearing this and that and the other thing. But right now, Trump is working and getting it done behind the scenes. Now, I'm not here to promote Trump. I'm not here to promote anybody. I'm here to promote the law. And there was a two-part law passed in October of 2000. One is called GUSARA, meaning Global Economic Security and Reformation. Mm-hmm. And the other is NESARA, the National Economic Security and Reformation Act.
10: Joe, I'm going to jump in here real quick. I've got to get moving to other stories. So if you could, somewhat quickly

0: get to your point this afternoon so we can continue.
1: Okay, we haven't been taught this, but it forgives credit card and debt and mortgage and other bank debt due to illegal banking. And we are having a new rainbow currency. And that rainbow currency is available at the credit state credit unions, not federal credit unions. And it's in effect right now, but people don't know about it.
0: And it's called what again?
1: It's called rainbow currency.
0: All right.
1: And it is available at any state credit union right now. And there's also two books that have come out, extremely important books. One is called Deep Cover, Shallow Graves, and this is by Tosh Pumley and Ralph Pizzullo.
0: I'm going to stop you there just because, you know, we don't need to be, we're getting a little into the weeds here, Joe, and I need to wrap up this call moving forward.
1: Okay.
0: But I appreciate
1: it's too important.
0: Okay, I appreciate your comments. I will look for that fax and all the information. You mentioned some of it, reiterated it again today. I will look for that fax and comment when I have the opportunity. All right?
1: Ryan, this law is already in effect.
0: Okay.
1: In 2000, but the people were never told about it. It's our law.
0: All right. I will definitely look into it. I'm curious about this rainbow currency thing, too. So I'll do a little digging on my own time and get some information for myself, too.
1: And I also wanted to report what's happening as a crime in our county.
0: Okay. Well, can you call back another day for that?
1: I sure can.
0: I appreciate that, Joe. And I appreciate you being out there listening. I hope you have a good day.
1: Thank you. You too.
0: All right. Thank you, Joe. Bye-bye. All right, 852-TALK, 800-564-KKOH. Other news today. I'm not sure how I feel about this. Because I feel like down the road, this Victims of Lawfare Fund, I feel as if it's ultimately going to be looted as other checkbooks have in the past, and that is a concern because Republicans in Congress splitting with the president, $1.7 billion anti-weaponization fund, allowing the victims of lawfare to receive cash payouts. John Thune saying, telling reporters, not a big fan, not sure exactly how they intend to use it. I don't see a purpose for it. And that's the part, that's right there, how to use it. And that is my concern. $1.7 billion. Now, let's assume right now on its face that everything's on the up and up and everything's good and we're using it appropriately. Let's say we're a year down the road. This has been established. It's a reality now and things are good. So now we're moving forward with this quote-unquote slush fund. But what happens when you get a Democrat in office and they've got some pet project or you know, some social issue that they want to, who's to say they don't take from that? Not saying they would, but who's to say that they don't? And I'm with Thune on this. I'm not really sure the purpose of it. And there's no guarantee that if you quote unquote put a ticket in that you were a victim, there's no guarantee that you would get a payout. And then I also wonder to myself, well, what if somebody comes before this commission and they present their situation, and they've already got politicians in their pocket because they've already got a relationship outside of that room with those individuals, and now maybe they get a more favorable ruling. Oh, Ryan, you and your conspiracies. Oh, what are you smoking today, Nutter? I'm just putting it out there. I'm not saying that this is what's going to happen, but it does give me pause, and that's a big chunk of change. Elsewhere today, as we are just weeks away from the FIFA World Cup returning to the U.S. for the first time in three decades, World Cup fans are now banned from bringing in pre-revolutionary Iran flags and apparel to stadiums, while the controversial Palestinian flag will be allowed. I'm wondering about those indoctrinated from other parts of the world coming here. While many are here to just enjoy a soccer match, there will be others. They're going to be really ticked off. This will become the chip on their shoulder. This will be the motivation that they need to raise holy hell. Going to happen? I don't know. But Iran's not competing in this. Tensions are sky high between the two. So now you're going to tell their fan base, oh, yeah. You can't. And look, I'm not saying I'm not in favor of it. I'm totally supportive. I'm just wondering, what's that going to make give for the optics of World Cup? And will we see some of the nefarious activity that we see in other parts of the world? I just saw a story 2 weeks ago, soccer match. The match is literally going on, and a referee was murdered along the sidelines. So who's to say you tell so-and-so they can't wave that flag that something bad doesn't happen? Right now, traffic and weather together time. We're getting close to that ride home, Kristen Snow. How's the commute?
2: Actually, the commute is not too bad. We are still, however, seeing that slowdown and congestion. 395 northbound, the slowdown does start 580. About Plum Lane through the Bull on out to Golden Valley. We still have some congestion up on North McCarran both directions right now between 395 and Pyramid Way. Also, I-80 eastbound straight out of the Spaghetti Bowl on into Sparks near the Nugget Resort, also slowing down at this time. Westbound 80, we are only seeing traffic between USA and a little bit past Patrick ahead of Lockwood there. Both directions at the Nugget Avenue overpass and still a little bit of light traffic 580 south at Moana, but everything else looking pretty good. 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And then there's All Hours Air. Give the experts a call at All Hours Air, 376-9890. 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
3: I am Chief Meteorologist Jeff Thompson in the Colo 8 First Alert Weather Center. The warming trend rolls on. That'll mean we're not as cold at night. 46 overnight in Reno Sparks. Around freezing at the lake. And then 70 Lake Tahoe. Partly cloudy on Wednesday. 78 for Reno.
2: Thank you so much, Jeff. Mostly sunny skies out there this afternoon with 70 degrees here at KOH Radio Center. 69 degrees in the capital city. And we've got 62 degrees in Genoa from the KOH Right Now Traffic Center. I'm Kristen Snow.
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0: 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I want to introduce you now to first grader Henrik Refsnes Mordvet. He is a six-year-old schoolboy over in Norway. I never had field trips like this growing up, but this young man did. Wow. He's out in this county, this vast expansive area, untamed wilderness, just jaw-dropping mountain ranges. And he makes an unusual find as the group that he is in makes their way across this really wide-open field, okay? He discovered, let me find it here, a rusty object protruding from the ground that proved to be a 1,300-year-old sword predating the Viking era. Rather than try to yank it out of the ground, you know, kind of have one of those moments, maybe even potentially destroying this relic, teachers and students made the decision to reach out to local archaeologists. And upon examination, they have identified the object as a single-edged sword from Scandinavia's Merovingian period. I know Stacy's going to tell me how to pronounce it correctly when I get home. Roughly between 550 and 880 AD. which came immediately before the storied Viking Age. Once the blade was unearthed, it was brought to the Museum of Cultural History in Oslo. They're going to study it. They're going to properly conserve it. Although it is badly corroded, methods like X-rays and metallurgical analysis maybe could unlock some secrets behind it, including its construction and maybe even how it was used centuries ago. The outlet surmising that the sword could have belonged to a, quote, warrior, a farmer with status, or someone living through the turbulent centuries that shaped early medieval Norway. And that is where we're going to leave it for our number one of the Ryan Nutter Show. But I am not done talking. There is a lot happening on planet Earth today, and we will get more of it positioned in front of you as we return next on KOH.
10: Hey, don't let your mind linger on that guy who just cut you off on the highway. But I know, totally, he was in the wrong. You're so right, you're like the best driver in the world. You know, it's you that's single-handedly keeping these roads safe. There's nowhere we'd rather be than seated as your passenger. You're a driving extraordinaire. Non-patronizing traffic reports on the 7s. 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
12: So, Danny Tarkanian is running again. 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
7: From ABC News, I'm Dave Packer. Critical primaries tonight. Polls have closed in Kentucky and most of Georgia in the closely watched Kentucky House race. With more than 72% of the vote reported, ABC News projects Trump-endorsed Ed Gelerin will defeat incumbent Thomas Massie. ABC's Stephen Fortnoy.
8: Thomas Massie has been a thorn in the side of House Republican leadership for years, most recently pushing for the release of the Epstein files and for Congress to try to force an end to the Iran war. And with the historically thin margin that the GOP has had in the House this Congress, Massie has had outsized influence by occasionally withholding his support or by joining with Democrats on various things.
7: Alabama, Pennsylvania, Idaho, and Oregon are also holding primaries today. Authorities in San Diego are still trying to determine a motive for yesterday's shooting at an Islamic center. Two teenage gunmen believed to have killed 3 people. The gunman later died from self-inflicted gunshot wounds. FBI Special Agent in Charge Mark Remley says it's being investigated as a hate crime.
9: I can confirm there has been a manifesto that's been recovered. They didn't discriminate on who they hated.
7: In New York City, a 56-year-old mother and grandmother fell to her death through an uncovered manhole. Danike Sgosanje parked her SUV on the street, stepped out, and dropped 10 feet. Carlton Wood said he saw her fall.
10: She was screaming, "I'm dying." That's what I kept hearing her screaming over and over, "I'm dying."
7: The medical examiner's office still investigating the woman's death.